0: And welcome to Bay Dream, where I highlight artists from the Bay Area and a little beyond it. My name is Apple Gomez, and you are listening to BFF.fm, best frequencies forever. We have a special guest today. We have Louisa here in the studio. Let's test your mic real quick.
1: Hello, test, test.
0: Let's do it again.
1: Hello, test, test.
0: Okay, cool. Your mic too. Thank you so much. We have Louisa coming from Oakland today. How are you?
1: I'm good. How are you, Apple?
0: Good. Thank you so much for coming in for an interview. It's been a long time coming.
1: I know. Thanks for having me on. We did it. We mobilized.
0: Yes, we finally did. I have been a fan of Louisa's for a few years now. You're like one of the first artists that I would see on a regular basis, like performing live at little shows here in San Francisco. So it's exciting for me to get to chat with you today about some of your music, especially your newest track, Ilena.
1: Yeah.
0: So we'll listen to that one in a little bit. But when we opened the show, we listened to Waiting for One from the album Swam at Night, which is like your most recent full length.
1: Yeah, that's true. I think since then I've just putting out little singles or EPs. Yeah, exactly.
0: Yeah. So I hadn't heard like that song until today, and I really liked it, and I liked the album art, Swim at Night. I've always wanted to go like night swimming.
1: It became this recurring theme that I would choose the most uncomfortable photo shoots possible.
0: Yeah.
1: Because the concept is cool.
0: Yeah.
1: And it gave me this deep appreciation for what models go through.
0: Oh, yeah.
1: I really had no idea. And when we shot the music video for Swim at Night, you know, I had a small budget. And in LA, you can actually rent out a pool, someone's mm-hmm. pool in their backyard. So we did that.
0: Oh, my God.
1: They're like kidney bean pool.
0: How fun.
1: But it wasn't heated at all.
0: Oh.
1: So I think I was in the water from like 10 to like 4 a.m.
0: No way.
1: And they had to have a safety diver. I think like there was a liability, you know, which I totally get.
0: Yeah.
1: Even though I'm a very confident swimmer, but I remember staying with a friend, and after the shoot, I like sat in the shower for like another hour.
0: Yeah.
1: Because I was just so cold to the bone. Wow. And so for that photo, on the Swim at Night photo, that was at my aunt's pool up in Napa.
0: Oh.
1: And my brother's an incredible photographer.
0: Mm-hmm.
1: And, you know, he was so focused on getting the right shot that he didn't realize I was so cold. And I was trying to, you know, not be cold so that we could get a great shot. And interestingly, he's married to a photo editor. Oh, she's crushing it, by the way. And she looked at the photos and she was like, did you know that your sister's lips are blue in half these photos?
0: Oh my gosh.
1: So I've tried to take more comfortable photos since then.
0: Yeah. I mean, the Ilena photo art looks pretty comfortable.
1: That was a lot more comfortable. Yeah.
0: Jeans, like, gazing into the water.
1: Mid-afternoon. Not in it per se.
0: Yeah. Wow. The lips, though, you're really dedicated. It's kind of reminding me of like America's Next Top Model. You probably would have aced those competitions.
1: No, I don't. I mean, maybe. I don't know. Mm-hmm. They do it all the time, so they probably have even better stories.
0: Yeah, but I like your story. Okay, so my question that I have for you about that 4-hour dip in the pool, what was your like post pool snack?
1: Oh my God. I don't remember I don't know that I had one.
0: No.
1: I don't think I had one. when did I shoot this? This is like, I don't know, 2018, mm-hmm. so long ago. I just remember going to my friend's house and showering forever.
0: Yeah.
1: And passing out.
0: That's fair.
1: And pulling out lots of maybe bobby pins or I don't know.
0: Mm-hmm.
1: It was a lot of product and bobby pins.
0: Yeah. Well, I think it's so cool that you put so much like time and effort and thought into your album art, because I think that's just something that I appreciate. as a fan. but yeah, I think we can talk a little bit just about you and where you're from and, yeah. and your journey to becoming like a Bay Area musician.
1: Yeah. Okay. So I'm from the Bay Area.
0: Mm-hmm.
1: And I don't remember not loving to sing. And I think it was probably to the annoyance of my parents because I was singing all the time, apparently. Just like singing at the window, mm-hmm. singing in the market,
0: aww.
1: Like singing everywhere. And I don't know when they decided to sign me up for this, but I started doing like community musical theater that was down the street, which was super fortunate. And I really loved it. I would do, you know, like Broadway hits like Guys and Dolls, and it would be mm-hmm. for kids. And
0: how fun.
1: It was really fun. And I really liked the big brassy Broadway vibe, the putting on a character and getting on stage and performing. And it was really fun. And that's when I started to get, I just kind of stuck with it. I started to get more lead roles and all that. And then I got to high school and, you know, just like every teenager became deeply self-conscious and
0: mm-hmm.
1: didn't identify with this very like outward putting Broadway persona. And I fell a lot more into writing because it felt like music could handle any feeling, any emotion I came with when I struggled with the words for those emotions, for example.
0: Mm-hmm.
1: So I was also doing a lot of swimming. I was like really into swimming, water polo. And so I'd go to the practice rooms and just write until practice. Mm-hmm. And I went to school in New York. I was studying classical voice there because I wasn't sure what I wanted to do with music. I just was actually kind of exploring. I had done a lot of like contemporary music and contemporary bands in high school. And I was curious about opera.
0: So ooh, wow.
1: Yeah. So I was studying opera there. And I studied with a woman named Ann Turner. It was wonderful. She ended up going on sabbatical. And I just kind of felt like I was still curious about more contemporary genres. I wanted to improve my composition skills. And someone had told me about the New School for Jazz. And so I decided, well, I'd apply for the New School for Jazz and just see it out. And if I didn't get in, there was this study abroad program through Skidmore where I could study opera in Vienna.
0: Whoa.
1: And I could try that too. You know, I know it sounds, it's like
0: yeah.
1: very much a privilege to even consider both options.
0: Mm-hmm.
1: So, I got into the New School for Jazz and I went there, graduated with a BFA in vocal performance, but it was a cool program because it wasn't just jazz. There was a ballads ensemble. There was Brazilian choro ensemble. I took a drum and bass class and, experimental music class. John Zorn came and visited our school, who's like a big experimental legend in downtown or Lower East Side, New York. And just, it was a school that was really open-minded to not just jazz, but improvisatory music and world music in general. And it was just a great time to be there. So after graduating, I was just still writing, but it was like really, really sad,
0: mm-hmm.
1: through composed, serious music. And I don't know, I think I was still at that point feeling like music was this diary place.
0: Mm-hmm.
1: And I never even considered playing it out until someone was like, well, you should play this out. And I did. And I did for a while, but I got really tired of like playing sad music
0: mm-hmm.
1: and writing in this way. And around that time, around the time where I was kind of feeling like, I want to write something a little bit more cheerful, something a little bit more rock, something closer to like the contemporary music I was studying in high school. I was playing out with a band under Louisa, and the music was very much evolving. I would never play any of it now.
0: Really?
1: No.
0: Aww.
1: I actually had to clean up my office because my son and I had to switch rooms. And I threw out so many charts Gladly. I was like, oh yeah, that song. Nope.
0: Really?
1: Goodbye.
0: Not even for like, oh, what if one day I want to like.
1: No, no. You know.
0: Beyond it.
1: I'm really beyond it. I don't need to go back.
0: Yeah.
1: And my husband got a job in the Bay Area, and we're both from the Bay Area. We weren't married at the time, but we were like, well, you know, I actually really loved New York. I didn't really want to leave.
0: Yeah.
1: But I thought, you know, there's music going on in the Bay Area, and I know eventually I want to come back. So why don't I just see this through?
0: Yeah.
1: You know, I'll see our relationship through and I'll just figure it out. If it doesn't work, I can come back.
0: Mm-hmm.
1: And I loved it here. Obviously, it's just you get it all.
0: Yeah.
1: And I didn't know anyone. So I decided to, I don't know, for some reason, it made sense to me to try and record a record to meet musicians. And I checked out Tiny Telephone because I went to some artist dinner event that someone was throwing and someone mentioned that studio. And I was really intrigued. I was like, oh, Analog Studio.
0: Yeah.
1: So I talked to John Vanderslice and he introduced me to Jamie Riotto. And I was like, well, okay. Like, I don't know this person. Like, I've only heard a few, you know, things he's done. But anyway, I decided to do a record with him. And I just like, he introduced me to synthesizers. Had never been exposed to an analog synth before. And I just remember, like, he put a Moog in front of me and he was like, what about this? And I was like, oh my God, I'm in love. Yeah. I am in love with the Mini Moog. I just had never heard anything like it.
0: Yeah.
1: And a Farfisa, never played that before. It was so fun doing records with him.
0: Yeah.
1: And so we just kept going because it was really fun. And it felt collaborative because I'd come with the song and he'd be like, what about this synth? I'd be like, yeah, let's try it. It's like, should we try this? Or, you know, what if we had this drummer come in? Because I feel like that would work. Or what do you think about this sort of vibe? And it was really fun to like feel like my music was not just mine anymore.
0: Yeah.
1: I actually really liked that collaborative process. Mm-hmm. So we made like 5 recordings together. I don't even know where I am with him. Like he's at Ultimira now in LA. He made a studio with a bunch of ex-Tiny engineers. They decided to put a studio together in LA.
0: Oh, cool.
1: So this last record or this last EP, I went down to LA first trimester pregnant.
0: Mm-hmm.
1: I highly don't recommend this, by the way. I was so sick whole time.
0: And was it hot down there at the time?
1: It's not that it was hot. I think everyone has a different reaction to pregnancy. Some people get away without being sick, but it was like feeling like I had the flu for 3 months.
0: Oh, no.
1: Yeah. Just terrible. Like you just feel nauseous no matter what you do.
0: Yeah.
1: But actually, on the other hand, making a record was a really wonderful distraction. So yeah, I guess that brings me to current.
0: Mm-hmm. Well, I would like to like go back in time a little bit. Especially like your time in New York, because you said here like you were in a place of like discovery at the Tiny Telephone studio,
1: yeah.
0: Like being exposed to like a whole new world of instruments that kind of opened up opened you up to like what Louisa is today.
1: Yeah.
0: But when you were in New York, like what was that sound? What instrumentation were you using? Like what was the vibe then?
1: Oh, it's a really great question. This is, and I'm going to tell you, this was my personal reaction to New York. And I actually am so glad I went there because I had a lot of growing up to do.
0: Mm-hmm.
1: And I, first of all, once I entered the jazz school, I really felt like I had to keep up. You know, a lot of these people had come from more traditional music programs where they could sight read already. And they came from band programs, like marching band.
0: Oh, yeah.
1: And the school that I went to had like a contemporary music program, contemporary rock. We learned covers. Everything we did was by ear.
0: Oh, wow.
1: Yeah. And it was wonderful. Like I wouldn't have it any other way, but I felt this pressure to know how to read and write music.
0: Mm-hmm.
1: And I felt that I had to do it really quickly because everyone else already knew how. And, you know, I also felt like, oh God, I'm not practicing piano enough. You know, there's instrumentalists around me. And I think that a lot of that has to do with there being a stigma against singers. And I'm just going to say there was, at least at the time that I was in jazz, that a singer is not an instrumentalist. And that is fair. It is now that I am much more of a piano player than I was, I see the difference. But it doesn't mean that being a singer is very hard. It takes a ton of technique.
0: Of course.
1: And great singers put a lot of work in, for 100%. Mm-hmm. So, but it is different. So I think there was this feeling that, oh God, what I'm doing now is not enough.
0: Mm-hmm.
1: Okay. So fast forward to what I was doing. What I was doing was seeing myself as this very serious composer. I was going to work with strings. I was going to make these through composed compositions with complex harmonies. And I didn't want to join a standard band because I was a serious musician that had serious practice to do. And, you know, I wanted to make serious music. And I just took myself way too seriously. Mm-hmm.
0: Well, that makes sense considering the environment that you're in. It sounds like very high pressure and a lot of people being very serious. So that makes sense.
1: Yeah. And I think that that is some people's take with music school, you know, and everything that you got in. I remember auditioning for everything, like any ensemble you got into, you had to audition. So you're kind of like always competing and which is fine. That's like the way it was. And there were some wonderful aspects to that. But it did take me a long time to reclaim what brought me to music, which is very much a spiritual draw, you know, beyond wanting to know more about music. Yeah. I think you need both, truly. Like, to come back to wanting to learn more, like in a more academic way, I had to get the spiritual back.
0: Yeah.
1: Okay,
0: and another question I've been wanting to ask you is, you were saying you were always singing when you're a little girl. So, two parts. Where did you grow up in the Bay Area? And as a little girl, what were you singing when you're singing out the window, singing at the store?
1: I think a lot of what I remember singing was like stuff from like Les Mis.
0: Oh, I love that. The dramatic. I bet you were like, would you put your whole dramatic self into it too?
1: Definitely.
0: I love that.
1: I think I loved the drama of that as a kid. I think I was like so in.
0: Of course.
1: I kind of really thought that that's what it meant to be a singer, is you just were dramatic and
0: performance.
1: Just so stagey, you know?
0: That's so fun. That's so cute.
1: Yeah. So, yeah, does that answer the question?
0: Yeah, and where did you grow up in the Bay Area?
1: Okay, so I grew up in Marin.
0: Mm-hmm.
1: Yeah.
0: Okay, cool. And then how long did you live in New York?
1: I was there like 8.5 years.
0: 8.5 years?
1: Yeah.
0: That's so cool.
1: Well, I guess a little bit. So 8.5 years in New York City and probably a couple more in upstate when I was at Skidmore.
0: Mm-hmm.
1: Yeah, but like very different culture.
0: Yeah, I bet. And during your time in New York, like, I know you're very much in the school world.
1: Yeah.
0: And meeting your husband, you guys met in New York?
1: Well, you know, we started dating in New York, but we actually were from the same town.
0: Yeah.
1: And our moms have been friends forever.
0: Aww,
1: we actually have the same best friend from childhood.
0: Okay.
1: She ended up marrying us. So we didn't know each other, but we didn't really cross paths all that much.
0: Okay.
1: And it just was like really pure coincidence that we ran into each other and just...
0: Oh, that's sweet.
1: Yeah.
0: Okay. So while you were in New York, when you were outside of school and doing whatever else, were you like... going to local shows, going to jazz clubs?
1: Oh my God, all like, the time.
0: Yeah. Can you tell me about that? Like some highlights that are coming to mind right now?
1: Okay. One show that I will never forget. I was going to shows all the time. And one of my favorite shows, I took Warren, my husband, I took him like early when we were dating to see Brad Mehldau at Smalls, I think. I think it was either Smalls or the Blue Note. It was a very intimate jazz club, and it was so wonderful. I mean, he's such a lyrical player.
0: Mm-hmm.
1: Like he's an incredible jazz pianist, but you know, he's also very interested in classical music. He did this album of his interpretation of Bach music, and it's beautiful.
0: Cool.
1: And he makes it his own.
0: Yeah.
1: And seeing him live in this very intimate jazz setting in like a New York mm-hmm. jazz club. And in New York, jazz is really celebrated. Mm-hmm. It's really like, if you're a jazz musician, I think New York is kind of the place, maybe New Orleans too. I've only been to New Orleans once. Certainly jazz was born there, so
0: yeah,
1: can't imagine it wouldn't be, but New York is like a museum for jazz. And it was just it felt like such a New York experience.
0: Mm-hmm.
1: And then like,
0: dreamy.
1: Yeah. And I also worked at Pianos, which was like a bar that had music all the time.
0: Like a piano bar?
1: No. Okay. So it was called Pianos because uh-huh. they used to sell pianos, but they turned it into a bar.
0: How fun.
1: And that place had just the greatest mix of people. Like mm-hmm. you'd see everyone from everywhere there.
0: Yeah.
1: And you'd also see like great shows in the downstairs. Sometimes I'd get off work and I'd just go see a show,
0: mm-hmm.
1: like get a drink and see a show.
0: How lovely.
1: And I mean, it was the first time I had seen shoegaze was in New York. There's million shoegaze bands there. And it was a really cool place to work. And everyone else was an artist there, you know, so it made it even harder to stop
0: mm-hmm.
1: Like waiting tables.
0: Yeah.
1: Because you were just kind of in a community of like-minded people. Yeah.
0: Okay. Thank you for sharing that. Because I just feel like, I don't know. Obviously, New York is just one of those places that seems just like very romantic and fun and cool, especially if you're like into music. It's just such a cool place to be. And I'd love to know, like, as you being like an active member of the music scene here, what has been like the biggest difference for you being a professional, like playing gigs here in the Bay Area versus New York?
1: I think the biggest difference is that you'll find in New York a lot more work on paper. Like when I, and this is obviously my experience because I came from music school, but whenever I'd get a group of like a band together, you know, we always had charts and we were talking about music on paper, really.
0: Mm-hmm.
1: And when I came to the Bay Area, I remember showing up to like a rehearsal. I was just sort of meeting people with charts, and either people would be pleasantly surprised and be like, oh my God, you brought charts.
0: Uh-huh.
1: Or they'd be like, what's this?
0: Yeah.
1: Which is fine. I mean, the bassist I work with now, he doesn't use charts really, but he's fantastic at learning by ear. I have mm-hmm. no problem with it. It was just the biggest difference that I noticed. The other thing I noticed is at the time that I moved back, I was really impressed by the songwriting here.
0: Mm-hmm.
1: And maybe it was the circles I was running into in New York where I felt like you could meet incredible world-class instrumentalists that could shred for days,
0: mm-hmm.
1: but maybe not so great at writing.
0: Sure.
1: And, you know, I went to Rockwood a lot as a singer-songwriter and also heard a lot of bands at Rockwood. And I was not always impressed by the songwriters I heard.
0: Mm-hmm.
1: And honestly, maybe it's just wrong place, wrong time. But when I came to the Bay, I heard a lot of really novel, interesting songwriting.
0: Mm-hmm.
1: And yeah, that was the biggest, those were the biggest differences, mm-hmm. I think.
0: That's interesting. Speaking of songwriting, I want to talk to you about Ailina.
1: Yeah.
0: Which is your newest track you mm-hmm. released. I asked you to send me the lyrics earlier and you did, because I've listened to this song a bunch, but you know, my hearing isn't all the best. and then I don't know. You know how sometimes like you hear a word wrong and you make up in your head what the lyrics are?
1: Oh,
0: so
1: totally.
0: I wanted to make sure I got them right. And when I read the lyrics earlier, I felt, I don't want to say emotional, but I was like, wow, this is hitting me. And I'd love to know like what this song means to you and the inspiration behind this song. And then we can listen to it with our listeners and then we can chat about it a little bit more.
1: Yeah. Well, I'll say that the song is about holding on so tightly to an identity that mm-hmm. you forget other parts of yourself.
0: Yeah.
1: And further, that you're not a machine that just produces all the time. You're human, and that's the part of the beauty of being human is that you're complex, and for every flex of your muscle, there needs to be a stretch or a relaxation, mm-hmm. you know, for that muscle to grow. You need balance and rest and joy and ease. Your art needs life and your life needs art, you know?
0: Yeah.
1: And it was, I wrote the song like a conversation with myself, essentially, like, can you see all of yourself? Because you're killing yourself with seeing only one side of yourself, you know?
0: Mm-hmm.
1: And I think that I am typically very hard on myself. And that was the other thing, is it's like a sort of way to address that.
0: Yeah.
1: But the song actually became a song because I was having this recurring dream that, and truly for like a year straight, that I had bought way too many cats and I left them at my parents' house.
0: Uh-oh.
1: And I'd get there to see my parents and I'd realize that there are cats there and I'd feel terrible because they're wasting away. I hadn't fed them or given them water.
0: Yeah.
1: And I'd wake up with like a searing amount of guilt. I'd wake up my husband and be like, did I buy too many cats? He'd be like, no, you did not.
0: Yeah.
1: Go to bed.
0: Mm-hmm.
1: But this feeling of neglecting something, like I was just missing something. There's something, yeah, I was forgetting to do, was like imminent in my life. And so I was thinking, okay, well, in this Jungian way of looking at your dreams where everything is you, like, what are the cats and what are you in this dream? You know,
0: I feel like you're my therapist right now.
1: Right. And like, that's, yeah, ultimately it. It's like, it's, yeah, not like I know I'm not the only one that feels that way. It was just kind of why I wrote about it. It was like, I know we live in the Bay. We work our butts off to be, yeah, here. You know,
0: it's just crazy because, like, of course, everybody knows it's like overused. Now it's like consumerism jargon, but like self-care, treat yourself. But, and then I've always understood that, like, on some level, but lately, the past few months, like, I've been humbled, you know, and because of like lacking in those areas. So then reading this lyrics today, I was like, wow, it just really, really, really hit me in multiple different ways. So I'm really excited right now to listen to this track. And then when we come back, we'll chat about it a little bit more and listen to some of your other stuff. So thank you so much for sharing that explanation and for coming on my show today. Here is Ailina by Luisa.
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10: Best frequencies forever.

0: All right, folks, once again, that was Ailina by Louisa from the Ailina single. So go listen to it now. But yeah, I just want to pull up the lyrics you sent over. I just really like the part that says, working at your dreams, but you crumble when I ask when you'll be free. Come on, Ailina, you know I need ya. You cling to it so tart with the stars in your eyes. You believe you leave yourself behind, you leave the rest behind. And I related to that because I just did. It's just like there's so much that I'm like doing all the time that I'm also just starting to like crumble a little bit, which sucks. That means I have to like let a couple things go, which I don't want to.
1: Yeah.
0: But I have to, and that's just like so weird. But like you just said when we were talking on the break, is sometimes you have phases you go through. So maybe I'm entering a different phase right now, but we'll see. We'll see what happens. We'll see how this summer shakes out.
1: And you know what? Like sometimes we think about what we don't think about what's on the other side, right? We know what we like.
0: Yeah.
1: But like, what if whatever you're saying no to all of a sudden opens up this opportunity where you're like, wow, this is actually, I didn't think about this before. I didn't see it like this before, but now I feel X, Y, Z, you know, and it's so hard to see what's on the other side of a choice because you only know the life or the choices you've been making.
0: Yeah. And that choice is I want to do everything all the time. And I want to do even more than what I'm doing.
1: Yeah.
0: But I can't. We're only human. But yeah, thank you so much for sharing that. And do you have another single coming out soon?
1: Yeah,
0: right?
1: Yeah.
0: I want to talk a little about that.
1: Yeah, it's called Like the Moon. So this EP is about the phases I went through when I experienced grief, like the different responses I had. And I actually found them fascinating, not because it's me, but because I think that everyone doesn't have just like this one shade of emotion when they're going through grief. I think it's like many things. It's like a prism of feelings and things that it makes you do.
0: Yeah.
1: And it's complicated. And I think it's relatable, you know, for everyone.
0: Yeah.
1: So yeah. Right.
0: Well, I'm like freaking out right now because I was literally had like a really hard day today because of grief that I've been experiencing for the past 3 years, which is crazy. It's like,
1: And that's just it. Like, what you're saying is like, it's not like the straight line or it's like, okay, well, it's been 3 years, so I've peeled off of grief. No, it's like a wave, and it reminds you that time is just not this linear thing where you just get over it. You know, you move with it. Yeah. And that was actually the concept of the Ailina music video.
0: Mm-hmm.
1: But this next single was like the phase of right after I was like, well, I'm going to start over. We were traveling actually, right after I had experienced loss. We were going to South America, my husband's family and I, and I found myself thinking, well, fuck this life. I'm going to start over in Ecuador. And I'm just going to be in Ecuador now. This is my life now.
0: Yeah.
1: I don't know where I got that fantasy from. And I think that, like, it makes me laugh just thinking about it. Because, you know, avoidance is a funny thing. But also, I don't know what on earth made me think that even if I did something really rash, moved to a new country, started all over, you know, ditched everyone I knew, like that grief still wouldn't follow me, you know? Yeah. Like on what universe is that really a thing?
0: But it makes sense because like if this person was really close to you and a big part of like your whole reality and then they're gone, it's like your reality as you know it is changed.
1: Yeah, that's a good point.
0: So it makes sense that you would be like, what the fuck is this reality anymore?
1: Yeah.
0: Like I'm gonna enter a new one.
1: Oh, that's really poignant.
0: Yeah, because that's how I feel. I think sometimes it's like, how can I, because this person that I lost, it's like they used to be such a prominent figure in my everyday life that they're like gone now, that it's like, how the heck am I supposed to do this or that, and I can't call them about this thing, you know? So, I mean, that totally makes sense. Yeah.
1: Yeah. Yeah. Yeah. And so the song is, I wrote the song to make the listener think I'm talking about a lost chance, a lost romance, but really it's about this fantasy of wanting to be anywhere else mm-hmm. and avoid where I really was, just be permanently on this vacation.
0: Yeah.
1: And actually I'm releasing a new music video for it, and I shot it with Ikigai, which is great. Edgar shoots a ton of artists in the Bay Area. He's wonderful to work with. And I was like, you know, I want it to look like we're on a second or third date, you know, when where whoever I'm speaking to, the camera, we're on a second or third date. And you know, the second or third date, you like really like the person, but you don't know anything about them. So you're still in this like anything could be. It's very romantic. Yeah. There's no reality of actually being in a relationship, which is a lot of work, you know?
0: Yeah.
1: Yeah, right? It's just this romance period. So I tried to shoot the video to look like that, mm-hmm. but there's little tells, like I'm wearing black mm-hmm. and we're at the beach, which is like a liminal space, a space of transition.
0: Mm-hmm.
1: Nothing is actually settled. You know, so
0: I can't wait to watch it. When does it come out?
1: It'll come out July 17th. I shot it on a pocket camera.
0: Oh,
1: I can't afford like big scale music video shoots.
0: Mm-hmm.
1: So I shot the last one on the same camera, and I shot this one on this camera, and I'm color correcting it myself, and it was much easier to do on the last one
0: because mm-hmm.
1: it was pretty consistent light, but man, this one is hard. Yeah. So once I color corrected it, the first draft looked amazing. It looked amazing in the software, and the second draft, I was like, oh. Once I basically exported it, it looked not good. So I have to figure that out and go back.
0: Oh, yeah. Bummer. Oh, tech stuff sucks.
1: I know tech stuff. But actually, color correcting is really fun. I mean, good. I'm obviously, you know, doing it from scratch, but mm-hmm. I've been having a good time.
0: Yeah. Well, that's awesome. It's so cool that you're so involved, like, in every process, because it'll just make it all the more special when we get to see it.
1: I also, I really like the idea of being resourceful and, you know, if you, we're in such a visual culture, being mm-hmm. able to create some moving visual on your own and have enough of a background to make it look decent is mm-hmm. what I'm going for.
0: I know that's hard. That's where it's hard. If you like have a vision, but you don't have like the technical skill to make it come reality, that can be really frustrating.
1: Yeah.
0: Okay. We are going to talk a little bit about your favorite artists from the Bay Area now.
1: Yeah.
0: You gave me quite a few songs, which I really appreciate. I think we should start with Myrna, because they're also one of my favorite. And you chose the song, I Believe in You. So would you like to tell us a little bit about why you like Myrna, why you selected this song?
1: I picked artists that I feel are constantly trying to evolve. Mm-hmm. I really appreciate that in artists that, I mean, there's nothing wrong with picking a sound and sticking to it. That's totally fine. But I just think I'm more inspired by artists that are just constantly trying new things.
0: Mm-hmm.
1: And when I heard the song, I heard so many influences and it was so unique. And I really appreciated that. Like the way she sung it was like almost like a late 80s Joni Mitchell,
0: ooh,
1: you know, and yet had this kind of almost yacht rock vibe. And I just thought this track did it. I mean, they're both, her and her husband are both engineers. And I think that, you know, the way they create, I get the sense that the way they create in the studio is really playful mm-hmm. and it translates in their music.
0: Super. All right. Well, we're going to take a little break and listen to that right now. Thank you so much for listening, everyone. We will be right back.
2: ¿Te gusta la música? Sintoniza tus mejores amigos en Best Frequencies Forever.

0: All right, folks, once again, you are listening to Baydream. My name is Apple Gomez, and we are here in studio live with Luisa. We just listened to I Believe in You by Myrna, and right now we're talking a little bit about Luisa's favorite local artists, but we only have like 12 minutes left, so we have time to listen to the next one, which is Mall Rage by the Toon Yards. You want to, and it's from the I Love Boosters soundtrack. Shout out to Boots Riley.
1: Yeah,
0: shout out to
1: I think we got
0: to
1: rip that. I mean, I think that Toon Yards is constantly, like I said, just I tried to pick artists that are really trying to do experimental things. I love that as a listener. I want to hear something else, something I haven't heard before. And it's not like I don't want a beautiful melody too. I just think that I crave a new sound, a new experience, and they're just an example of a band that is just always trying new things. And if you listen to the soundtrack, it's just all over the place, you know.
0: Yeah, it's freaking awesome.
1: Yeah.
0: All right, let's just do it.
1: Okay.

0: Everybody, that was a very quick song. Right now, I'm going to look up a song that's one of my favorites by Louisa that I saw her perform live once, and she shared the story of it. Do you mind sharing the story?
1: No, not at all.
0: Okay, it's a really cool story that I relate to personally with my family, so I'd love for you to share.
1: So my aunt had a baby when she was, you know, like in her late 20s, but she wasn't married and she didn't have the resources to

0: be a single mother. And I think that she grew up in a Catholic community. And, you know, at the time, it was sort of frowned upon to be pregnant and like known as unwed. And so she lived somewhere else for her pregnancy, and she found a nice Christian family, and she gave her son up for adoption. And then like 50 years later, he found her through 23andMe. And she was in this just kind of low place in her life. Her other son just kind of like almost walked off the face of the earth. Like, we haven't heard from him since I was a kid. I don't know where he is, anything. And when he reached out, she was like, yeah, I would love to meet you. So thinking about when I wrote this, I just kind of thought, God, what was it like driving? Because they had to drive to meet halfway or something like that. Mm-hmm. And I just thought, what was that drive like when you're about to meet your son for the first time in 50 years? Like, what was that moment like? And what was it like meeting them for the first time?
1: Mm-hmm. I have a similar story of like my grandmother, same thing, Catholic. And then we flew all the way to Boston to meet her for the first time and stay at her house. And it was like a crazy experience. I remember vividly when she was waiting for us at the bus stop. And yeah, it's a beautiful thing when people can be reunited. So we'll listen to that right now. Sometimes you have to press play.

0: right, listeners, once again, that was Kind Coincidence, a very special song. And we have a very special artist with us in the studio, Louisa. Thank you so much for coming in today. We only have a few minutes left, but the last time I saw you perform, you were literally about to give birth. And you just looked, you were so badass, so beautiful, so cool. And I just really admired that because you were like lugging around all your gear across town. And it was just awesome. And actually, I may have seen you one time since you've given birth. But I wanted to ask you a little bit, like, has your approach to like music or has your creative perspective changed at all since becoming a mother? Because I feel like that's so like life altering.
1: It's so life altering. And I think that the thing that makes it life altering that I didn't realize what happened is how much love enters you. Mm-hmm. It's just so specific. It's not like any other kind of love I've ever experienced. Mm-hmm. And I heard, what did I hear saying this? Why am I blanking? Ibarra, the Tiny Desk winner in 2024, was it?
0: Philharmonic?
1: No, not Philharmonic. I know we know Philharmonic.
0: You know him?
1: No.
0: I don't know then.
1: What's her name? Ibarra. I'm just drawing a stupid blank, a mom brain blank. But
0: yeah, everyone can.
1: She spoke, and she said, "You know, if my daughter said give up music, I would do it, and just focus on my daughter." It's like that kind of love. Of course, her daughter would never do that.
0: Yeah.
1: But it's just an enormous amount of love, and I think that it adds sort of this richness to your process. You know, like, I think that before having a baby, it was still very playful and enjoyable, but there was like a little bit more of this pressure to produce. And I think having a kid, it makes it a lot softer, a lot more playful. And obviously, like, you have such an odd amount of time in odd places that you just get used to being like, well, he's needs to nap and he's not napping in one position, so I'm gonna have to walk and I'll think of a song as I walk, or, you know, this is the time I have, and so, you know, XYZ, mm-hmm. you know. But I think the process of being a mom has made me listen a lot more carefully to my inner voice, to him, you know. I think it's just made me a better listener, which inevitably changes your music,
0: yeah,
1: for sure.
0: Well, that's beautiful. Thank you for sharing that. I know that's very personal, but we have like probably a minute and a half left. So if you have anything else you want to share with the listeners, any upcoming shows,
1: oh, yeah,
0: or where they could follow you on Instagram or whatever.
1: My Instagram is RL Mimiaga. I really should just be Louisa, but I don't know.
0: Okay.
1: For whatever reason, it's that. It's just RL Mimiaga. And I'm playing a show at the Fate on June 20th with Dear Banshee and Life Size Models. That'll be really great. We'll have the whole band. And then I think we are almost positively going to have our release show August 30th at Tiny Telephone in... Yeah.
0: Oh my gosh, how special.
1: Yeah, it feels like the perfect place to release. Like,
0: yeah,
1: the perfect place to release this record. So.
0: Okay, sweet. Well, we are about to run out of time. So thank you so much for coming on today.
1: Thanks for having me.
0: It was a beautiful conversation. And we'll end with another one of your favorite local artists, Madeline Kenny with Slap.
1: Oh, freaking love her.
0: Okay, this one was chosen by our guest herself. So thank you so much, everyone.

0: 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And I also have my little brother sitting here until he goes to a class. Do you want to say hello?
1: Hey, everyone. How's it going?
0: That is my little brother, Marcus. Marcus, what would be your DJ name if you had one?
1: I have no clue, but Couscous is a nickname I've grew up with all my life, so maybe that.
0: Wait, that's so sweet because I named you Couscous. So DJ Couscous is here with me for 30 minutes on this Wednesday. We just heard from Goldie Boltelier. I actually should have figured out how to actually pronounce that. I'm going to figure that out. But I went to her show over the weekend, and it was a total surprise. We had a friend in town, and I'd never heard of her music. And she got, like, free tickets, and it was really cool. And she was very cool. So just wanted to start off the show with her because I think her music's really cool. I'm diving in more. And it just sent me down basically, like, a girly pop R&B, just like girls that I love to listen to. So that's what we're going to go through today. And we're going to kick it off here with Cherry by Naomi Scott.

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2: And you're back here with your host, Nikki Diamonds at Frisco Frequencies here at BFF.FM. And we just heard Naomi Sharon, Naomi Scott, Isla, and Amalu. Naomi Scott is actually an actress. I don't know if you're familiar with her, but she was in like that horror movie Smile. She was in The Martian. She was a Power Ranger, Aladdin, the new remake of Charlie's Angels, a bunch of things. And she's basically been like 4 years in the making of her album, and it just dropped, and I love it. So the first song I played there in that was Cherry by her. And then that got me thinking not totally a different world, but Naomi Sharon, we heard Bittersweet. And I love, love, love her. She's from the UK. And the first time I ever heard her, I was like, oh, this is like reminiscent of like Sade, which I grew up on Sade with my mom. And so Naomi Sharon is like a big favorite. And I actually got to see her last year at Outside Lands. She was here and she was absolutely beautiful. And then we heard Isla, who is an LA native, and she is actually coming to concert here in the city. She's going to be here this Sunday, actually. At Café du Nord, if anyone's going. And then that was Ama, and she's from the UK, and she is actually Guyanese, and I love her voice. She's, like, really inspired by, like, Billie Holiday, Ella Fitzgerald, Gil Scott-Heron, so she's a really nice voice to listen to as well. So, again, we're listening to a bunch of the girly pops, the ladies that I like to listen to in my time. And we'll keep going with Ella May, another UK R&B artist.

love. Add RS and that's surely what we are. Flip it round, add VE and let's see if this goes far. Full of chuckles and cuddles and sometimes eye puddles. Compose love like we're Mozart.

obsessed. But I can bet you never think a nightmare will ever look better in a dress. You probably never get any sleep. And twice a week I'm fucking depressed. 1 second I cry, then I'm laughing. I know it wouldn't make any sense.

And we're back with Frisco Frequencies, and this is your host, Nikki Diamonds. And we just heard from, that was Genevieve and Jordan Ward, which is like their new song, that her new song that just came out. And I just really love it. That's why I played it. But the first song I ever heard of Genevieve was her, I think her like biggest song that came out in 2020 was Baby Powder. And it came out during the pandemic. And all me and my cousins that we all lived together did was we would go to parks and with a speaker almost every weekend and just listen to music. And we definitely played Baby Powder like every weekend. And then we heard SZA, we heard Ray, who actually just dropped her album last Friday. And then we had Jasmine Sullivan, Ella May. Jasmine Sullivan is like, if not my all-time favorite, like definitely top three favorite voices ever. Loved her ever since like she dropped Need You Bad back.

And we're back here with Frisco Frequencies here at BFF.FM, Best Frequencies Forever. And I am your host, Sneaky Diamonds. And we just heard two beautiful artists, some of my favorite artists, Solange and Kalela. Kalela, who is, I'm going to say, my favorite artist. And she is an Ethiopian-American singer out from D.C. She grew up in Maryland. She's come up with like some of the coolest music: Cut For Me, Hallucinogen, Take Me Apart, Raven. And she's in a queer artist, which, you know, we love that representation of this like beautiful, eclectic, alternative R&B electronic artist. And in the same realm, I would say, in the same beauty of that, is Solange. And we listened to Losing You, which was written by her and Dev Hines. And if you know, you know, AKA Blood Orange. You know, they worked on her album True together. And Losing You was like the first single that came out after she left Interscope. And so she was, she released that with Terrible Records back in 2012, because I know she started Saint Heron, which was, or at least it was, Saint Records in 2013, and that later became Saint Heron. But now she has her own label, and that was Losing You, which I love. That it was, it's very like dance pop, like early Janet Jackson kind of feel, like 80s in there. And yeah, I would say that was like a really big song for her as well when that came out. And then with more girly pops, I'm trying to see. Yeah. Another one of my favorite singers ever, and I will die hard for her. She, and I'm so excited to go see her in June or July or something. But she's coming, and my friend, shout out Yuan Pizuki, film extraordinaire. He got tickets to her show, and we're gonna be on the floor, like floor A, section A. So like I want to see her. And who am I talking about? I'm talking about Ariana Grande. So another one of the girly pops, another one of the girls that I listen to all the time. And hard picking a couple songs that I'm gonna play from her. I'll probably do a whole other Ariana Grande episode because I have loved her since Victorious, when she was Red Hair Cat. But we'll kick it off with, let's see, we'll do REM. Let's do that from Sweetener.

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7: 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And I'm your host, Nikki Diamonds. And we just heard from, we heard from Miss Ariana Grande, who I said, again, I'm very excited to get, I have floor seats to go see her in June. And then Tems, Alina Baraz, and Tinashe. And Alina Baraz is like a singer out from LA that I really, really love. And we listened to her songs, Electric with Khalid, and then Lavender and Velvet. And I don't know what it is about that song, Lavender and Velvet, but like I made an entire playlist called Lavender and Velvet inspired by that song. Just a big fan. And then Tinashe, who I feel like she's like having her time right now, which I'm so happy about because she's been out for a really long time. Like if people remember her album Where Aquarius Did Come From, if people remember Two On with Schoolboy Q, she's been at this. So it's really fun to see her. Like she's on the scene now. She's like on every festival card too, which is really cool. I know she's going to be at Outside Land, so I will be seeing her there. We're going to get into some more music here. More voices that I love, kicking it off with Charlotte Day Wilson, Mountains.

Back again, Frisco Frequencies here with Nikki Diamond, your host at BFF.FM, Best Frequencies Forever. And if you're first tuning in here and you don't know, it's Frisco Freaks Frequencies. But we just finished listening to Charlotte Day Wilson, Raven Lane, Snow Allegra, Amber Mark, and Cleo Soul. That Raven Lane song, Sticky, if you can like hear that like funky R&B and recognize, Steve Lacy actually produced that one. And then Cleo Soul, one of my favorite singers ever, with When I'm in Your Arms. I don't like comparing singers because they're all so different, but like she's definitely gives me the same, like she gives me the same feeling that like listening to Sade as well. And she has a really cool interview recently with Zayn on Apple, where she talked about how she records her music, and it's like 1-2 takes because she's like in the comfort of her home, and like these are like deeply personal songs to her. So I just love that about her. But I'm gonna leave you with Haley Knox, Sasha Keeble, and a Jamila Woods song with Rum Gold. More R&B songs, voices that I love, ladies that I love. But have a good night, and we'll see each other next week.

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Hey there, over there. This is your one and only, but not so lonely, Brother Porter here at the little show I like to call Beam Changes. We're done with 1 p.m. radio for the Momol. I'm getting back into it. I'm squealing. I'm duck diving and dealing here on BFF.FM. The best. Yep. The best frequencies forever. Tonight I need all of us to just pop the brakes, slow it down, and add some patience to your party. That's what I got to say about that. Sometimes it's good to be patient, even if it's a little edging. A little edging didn't hurt anybody, if you know what I mean. But outside, inside, and B-side, all of that. Tonight's theme is waiting, patience, and woo, the craziness that there is. But not that first track. That first track was the track of the day. Love the track of the day. Track of the day is Easy Breezy by the artist Yaiji, who I'm super duper hoping is gonna go on tour around us soon. It's her newest single, just came out, 2 days ago, and it's fucking rad, dude. So if you get a chance, check her out. She's oh shit, Park Hai Jun, yeah, she's around, and it's gonna be diggity daggity dope. But I have that, I have you, my wonderful friend, and I have to make like a tree and get this Rick Rack rocking. Up next is one of my favorite bands. I've seen them once, I'm hoping to see them again. It's called PB&J, with their track called Tomorrow Has

0: that man on the radio, that man who was talking to you beforehand. That man's a lot. This is your true, your only, the fantabulous and fabulous 15 minute late DJ, one brother Porter from here to infinity. I am here to give you some songs. You will hear the kind of music that'll make you go ooh, ooh, ooh, ah. You will hear something that'll make you wanna dance and move your bra. They are here. On Theme Changes, BFF.FM, the best frequencies forever. As always, as often, as usual, I am here with my better half in tow, the one and only lover of this robotic radio DJ, Negro One, DJ Rocksteady, all day and night. Thank you, DJ Rocksteady. I'm glad that you're here with me. I'm glad that we're listening to some Remembery. We're listening to a little bit of, who do I like to call that? Wait, what? Well, I can't hear them, but that shouldn't let you forget about hearing them yourself. Oh, there we go. Oh, yeah. You hear that?
1: Yeah.
0: Yes, there we go. That's about where I want to hear.
1: That's better.
0: Yeah, that is. You know what's better than better?
1: Butter?
0: No, best.
1: Ah, be best.
0: And we got to be best tonight because we're getting real, real dirty. Behind me, that is Kino Camino with, I'm not gonna take it, I'm not gonna take it, no. I'm not gonna take it, That is Kino Camino, an album I've been looking for the last decade. Found it in, what do you call that place? Rasputin Records. It's always go to the new arrivals, new used arrivals, I shall say, at 8:20 and 25 seconds here with Brother Porter. That's the way to go. That's the way to get it. We got some albums that we bought recently, including Coco. There's some Cuckoo. What's it? No me metes en mi Cuckoo.
1: There's some Cuca.
0: There's some
1: Dirty.
0: There's some Cuca. There's Cuckoo. There's Kula. There's Perras.
1: Galore.
0: But baby, don't get embarrassed because you might end up embarazado, if you know what I mean.
1: Play that track, DJ.
0: We're gonna hit you up with a little track called Perra. Once I find it, it's on here. I swear. I'm telling you, brother. It's by an artist you might know who was just on Hot Ones earlier this week. Did a pretty good set there, but I think he's going to be known for this track more than ever. Here, this track called Perra by J Balvin in Tokisha.

0: Ah, dirty. Filthy. Nasty.
1: Yeah.
0: Too dirty to clean my act up.
1: Yeah.
0: If you ain't dirty, you ain't here.

0: suffer me, and suffer my early 2000s emo phase. It was real. It was back in the day where I tried to make myself seem more emo looking.
1: Didn't we all?
0: Yeah, I put a lot of gel in my hair. Did nothing. Made my hair hard as flim flam. It was bad.
1: Yeah.
0: It was bad. But we made it through. And you made it through our first start, our first set, our first something you won't forget. Once again, this is your DJ, One Brother Porter, here. A little show I like to call Theme Changes. Our theme for tonight from 8 to 10, well, 8:15 to 10, don't tell my boss, is dirty. We're gonna get dirty. We're gonna get, well, we might get clean next week, but right now it's too hot. And sends. So what we got going on, at least in the first part of our parting parts, was we traded a little bit of Coco, you know, Remember Me, and then we abruptly moved into Kino Camino and the track called Cast Out off the amazing album Betas for Sissies, following that up with Terra. I'm a dog in heat. That's a line, right?
1: Yep.
0: By J Balvin, Tokisha, following with Got Your Money by ODB, Rest in Peace, and Khalees, Rest in a Home. And then you heard Dirty by the one and only Christina Aguilera. So, I'm gonna... Bless you! Oh, thank you. I'm gonna run it back. I'm gonna do some jump attacks. I'm gonna throw it over to a friend of mine who just wants this to be easy... peasy, just, I want it to be just a crazy classic alive. Off the album Dirty Computer, here is Janelle Monáe. You told us we hold these truths to be self-evident, that all men and women are created equal, that they are endowed by their creator with certain inalienable rights. Among these, life, liberty, and the pursuit of happiness.

0: Oh, oh, oh. Hello there, Huggy Bear, Nonpareil. Welcome to Theme Changes. The only thing that changes over here is your brother Porter, alongside DJ Rocksteady.
1: Bow, bow, bow.
0: Love it.
1: It's like a more sophisticated air horn.
0: Bow, bow, bow.
1: Bow, bow, bow.
0: The love you. Let me tell you what we're listening to here on BFF.FM, Best Frequencies Forever. Go to BFF.FM if you want to know anything more about us. But once you listen to me, once you listen to her, once you listen to that crazy world we live in, you probably don't want to. So, let me tell you what we were listening to, because we spread it out, we made a shout. We had a crazy classic Life by Ms. Janelle Monáe. Following that was Nasty by Cameo. We gotta listen to more Cameo. You need to listen to more Cameo. I need to listen to more Cameo. It needs to listen to more Cameo. Cameobology, the study of Cameo. You need to be about it. Mm-hmm. We had that followed with Go Gina by SZA off the amazing album Control. Tell me what you like about the album, babe.
1: It's great. You put it on and you can cruise to it. You know, it's good tune.
0: It is
1: good vibes.
0: Good vibes.
1: Yeah.
0: And the record?
1: Oh, I love it because it's a green vinyl.
0: It's a green see-through vinyl.
1: Mm-hmm.
0: Fantastic. $20 if you know where to look. After that, we had Dirty Diana. Oh. Off the album Bad by Michael Jackson. Please don't ruin the ending of the Michael Jackson biopic. So I don't know if it's going to end up great or whatever. I want to know if he survives. So that's what we had. I got some more music for you coming up. Some things you wouldn't expect and some things that are exactly what's playing right now. But before that, I want to give you some heads up on things that are coming up soon to Groon, including today, which is June 10th of our Lord's 2026. And right at, tonight at Kilowatt, you're going to have Vetch, Garnet, and Horse. Tomorrow, June 11th, at the Rickshaw Stop, you'll be able to see Brigine, Mild Universe, and DJ Dob. Also, the makeout room, you'll have Above Me, Foggy Memories, and Black Thumb. You also have a show on tomorrow, Kilowatt, Quintron and the Miss Pussycat, the Diesel Dudes, Replica Watch, and Friday, you may be able to see me down at the Store Club, where they'll have Valley Wolf, Filthy Drones, and El Pecado de Juana. So, I think that's what we might end up doing. And by we, I mean me, because my co-host decides to leave me on Fridays. But that's okay, I'll survive. Or something like it. But until then, I got a track called Dirty Harry. It's the Shtung Chinese New Year's remix from D-Side, so please enjoy what I've got here on BFF.FM.

0: Hello once again. This is your Manhausen, not to be confused with Danhausen, the one, the only, the never lonely, because I got someone who will always hold me. Your brother Porter here with DJ Rocksteady. Thank you, DJ Rocksteady, my better half, and the best person that ever. Love you. That's neither here nor there. This is the music that we're listening to here on Theme Changes. And I think we're doing well. I think I'm having a good time. Are you having a good time?
1: Yeah.
0: Behind me, you can hear the track 100% by Sonic Youth off their album Dirty. But before that, we had a few tracky decks that I wanted to share with you, my home skillet. Starting with the Dirty Hair Stunged Chinese New Year remix of Dirty Harry off of their amazing D-sides. Babe, what do I always say about D-sides?
1: It's a good time.
0: Besides that, what did I say about the Gorillaz D-sides album?
1: It's one of your favorites.
0: It's also the best.
1: Yes, the best.
0: The best.
1: The best.
0: The best,
1: the best,
0: the best, the best, the best of you. Okay. That's neither. You know, there we had that followed up by Days Go By from Dirty Vegas.
1: Ooh.
0: When did this song come out? When did this album come out? Pre or post 9/11?
1: Pre.
0: So close. It came out in 2002.
1: Ooh.
0: Yep, that's what I said, Holmes Keeler. So we have that, and then we moved into a track called I've Had the Time of My Life off the Dirty Dancing soundtrack. And yes, we're being dirty tonight. I don't even think we're going to be clean next week. Maybe we'll do something gross.
1: Ooh, that could be fun.
0: Yeah, songs about bogs. You know, there's a lot of bog rock out there.
1: There is.
0: There's also a lot of Balrog rock. If you're ever into that, Balrock. That is us. I'm going to play some music. You'll be surprised at first, and then you'll be enthralled, excited. Hopefully not undermined, but you might be coal mined. Here is a track by Coco. We didn't get to listen to it because it was on the wrong one when we went into it, but we got it now. This is your BFF.FM, and I am going to start you on some music. But first, a word from me, our sponsor.
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0: Warning! Warning! Another sighting for the full final saca la bolsita. This fool cuco's on a sick one. Rate this vato's flow 1 through 69. This fool was last seen at the Marisco's truck with Little Rob's. I heard this fool sold broken windows to put out his first album. But the real question remains, where is this fool going? Where is this fool going?
1: Fool's gone. Wow.

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0: 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This is 8 to 10 on, what day is it? Wednesday. This is Theme Changes, episode 135. Woo! Something like that. 15 more shows, and then we hit the big 200, and we rethink what our life is about. But until then, let me tell you what you're listening to. Starting off with... we started off with a song by Coco, everyone knows Juanita, followed by Keeping Tabs by my man Cuco. After that we had Problem Child, AC/DC, Dirty Boots a la Sonic Youth, Living for the City by the Dirt Bombs. Are they playing this year at Mosswood?
1: I don't know.
0: Well, maybe we'll double, but Mosswood's coming up regardless, so you should probably go out there. It's for the culture, it's for the community, it's for us, by
1: us.
0: Thank you dearly, my dear. And then the last track you heard was another one, Bites the Dust by Queen. We're getting dirty tonight, and we're gonna play this just right. Behind me is the amazing...
2: Dirt Bombs will be at Mosswood Meltdown this year.
0: Oh, hell yeah. You can go check out the Dirt Bombs.
1: Saturday
0: at Mosswood Meltdown. Get your tickets. Do it for the culture. Appreciate you very much. Super Disco Breaking by Beastie Boys from Hello Nasty is right behind me. It's all about exercising. But we're going to move into the king of dirty, sexy music, Prince, with this track, Dirty Mind.

0: This is your DJ, One Brother Porter, here closing out this wonderful thing I like to call theme changes. It is however many time o'clock, 9:51. We're feeling good. We're being good. We're loving each other. I don't have a charger, and that means we're going to go all acoustic after this. I'll tell you what we were listening to just now, because I know you want it. You dirty, dirty girl.
1: You nasty boy. Nasty. Nasty boys.
0: Do you like nasty boys?
2: Yeah.
0: Nasty. So we're gonna tell you that you listen to Dirty Mind by Prince.
1: Nasty.
0: By Janet Jackson. And Dusted and Disgusted by E-40 featuring Mac Mall, Spice One, and somebody you might have heard of, Tupac's. Good guy. Murdered by the cops. Good guy. So let me roll on. We're gonna play some Swami by a Finland, and then you'll hear Oh Mercy Me, The Ecology. This has been your DJ Brother Porter. Next up, we will have Powell Pressburger and his Powell Power Hours. That's what we call it. And until then, I'll see you next week. Next Keek the Sneak. Next Lovely Beak. We are going to be here from you. That's here. BFF.FM. Best frequencies forever. With all the music, etc., etc. So here is some stuff by those

0: dick.
1: Stop. Right on.

It occurs to me that the singular of altered images is an altered image. So if there's one episode of it, then this would be altered image number 320. So I figured that out. I can do maths and understand the definite article and pluralities and whatnot. So that's interesting. You know what's been working for me lately? Not giving a dang. So that might be something that I engage with tonight. But what I'd rather engage with, listener, is Y-O-U. We're derooting our columns up in here. The show's about to begin. I was barked at, then befriended by a dog. Really everything that you want from the circle of life, the wheel of fortune. Yep, busy sketching for summer. Every week the Derudy column return. Apparently they're recording their first album in 16 years, 18 years, 19 years. It's like one of the later teen years. It's not a joke. They're really, you know, it's a thing. Sometimes I front load the show with a lot of talking. And you know what I'd like to do right now? Mention this and that about, well, there's a couple of cool shows tonight, but I think that ship has sailed. Hey, what if you wanted something to do Thursday and you were here in sunny SF? Well, you might want to go to El Rio and see Swell Foops, Abstar, Shime, and Extranos. Or you might want to go to a completely opposite side of the bay, where at Eli's Mile High Club, you could see Mug Slug, Weed Rat, and Press On. I'm saying all these names as they're printed. If it's like, you know, if they wrote them wrong in the first place, the bands in question. Or on that self same night, one could also go to the Knockout, see the Wamiki, Diesel Dudes, Don't Ask, and or Mr. Fragile. Or on that self-same MF and night, one could go to the Stork Club and see Wine, Etch, and Sunny Bear Forest. Or if this Friday one were nearabouts the Great American Music Hall, one could see this charming band, Bloodflowers, Dancing Horses, Hyena, and DJ Omar Perez. You know what I can tell about that show? It is a Smiths, Cure, Echo and the Bunnymen, and Susie and the Banshees tribute band night. So they ought to have asked for my permission to play that show. This charming band, Bloodflowers, Dancing Horses, Hyena, and Machum DJ Omar Perez. Now, there's also a show at the Rickshaw Stop, and I love that place. So, you know, but there's only so many things that you could do. And they're pretty close to the Great American Music Hall. But, like, say that show is sold out, you could then go to the Rickshaw Stop, see Pocketful of Crumbs, Reed, Quinine, and Figure Eight. There's stuff to do Saturday, but I don't have a dog in that fight. I want to play some Sparks. And that's my plan. But what to do? I've got a Sparks anthology, and they only thought that two songs from Angst in My Pants were worthy of it. One of them was, okay, if you prefer, Angst in My Pants is another thing that you could do with it. But again, what if you didn't want to? So for whatever reason, and because I do the things that I want, here's Sparks, a nifty little ditty called Pulling Rabbits Out of a Hat.

0: Speaking of double speed.
1: 1984.

information.

Yes, indeed. And well then, you are listening to Altered Images with me, Powell Pressburger. I may have neglected to mention that and the fact that this is BFF.fm. The best frequencies forever. Oh, hey, this is cool. July 2nd, you got Marinero, Rosemother, Sweet Lou, and Charlie Maxwell. It'll only set you back $10. Doors are at 7. Music is at 8. And this flyer doesn't tell me where that show is. So you're going to have to get out amongst them and figure that out. It's July 2nd. I told you everything I know. The four bands. It looks like it could be the Knockout. But it cuts off right there. Like $10, doors at 7, music at 8 p.m., and then right below that, yeah, it looks like it's the Knockout SF. But you know, I've been wrong before. I know most of the things, not all of them. Not nearly. But you know what I also know? I just played, like 3 tracks by 2.5 different lineups with Golden Palominos. We heard Boy Go. Before that, we heard Two Sided Fist from their first self-titled LP. We heard a track by Bill Laswell Material, but it was really just Bill Laswell. Called 1984 from his first Bill Laswell Material album, Praxis. Not to be confused with the band Praxis. And before that, we heard Golden Palominos and Omaha itself, a Skip Spence cover. Was it Skip Spence solo or Skip Spence with the Moby Grape? Either way, Michael Stipe was also singing on the Boy Go track. So this Celluloid compilation that I got, hard sell, was really leaning heavy on the stiposity of collaborations with the Golden Palominos. Before that, we heard 3 by Sparks, Singing in the Shower with special guest Lei Rita Mitsoukos, Pulling Rabbits Out of a Hat, and Girl from Germany. Now, the question is, if I grabbed a record at random and put it on, what track would it be? Instrumental, Back to the Well. Ah, yes. Pay Dirt. From Jordan the Comeback. Here's Prefab Sprout. And a little number I like to call Wild Horses.

0: finding quite enjoyable some of this Falcon and the Snowman soundtrack by Pat Metheny Group, but in larger part, the late, great Lyle Mays. And we just heard one of David Bowie's great vocal performances on the ever-timely This Is Not America. From the soundtrack of the same name. Before that, we heard Wang Chung, and from their Points on the Curve album, Dance All Days. But it was the remix version. And, you know, tonight has been a night. I intended to play the other side of that single, because it was the deep cut. But also, that particular version of it is deep cutting in and of itself. So another week, another show. Possibly the next Altered Image, don't you know? And before that, been in a bit of a twofer mood. Don't Fix What Ain't Broke. We heard two by the Q from the Grooves in Orbit album. That was How Can I Make You Love Me? And Rain at the Drive-In, both fantastically sung by the equally late and great Joey Spampinato. And also accompanying himself so excellently on the bass and singing, like real good singing. Not everyone could do that. And because bass is a little trickier than guitar, you know, it's like you can really paint the fence, as it were, strummity strum, strummity strum. It's a rhythm instrument, right? But bass is a rhythm lead instrument, and it's syncopated, and you're trying to lock in with the drums. So it's not the easiest thing to do. I'm sure Sting will agree with me. Before that, we heard two from Jordan the Comeback. Fantastic Prefab Sprout album. With the full return of Thomas Dolby's production, we heard We Let the Star Goes, We Let the Stars Go, itself preceded by Wild Horses, but not the played out Rolling Stones Under Cover of the Night Wild Horses. I'm such a pest. I really am. It was Prefab Sprout. We love them. And on that song, you would have to call them Backing Whispers by, is she late and great too? Jenny Agutter. Fantastic. Fantastic stuff. We've got more to do, though. Oh, is this what I think it is? I think this is what I think it is. Is this what I think it is? It might be. It might well be. But I'll tell you what. 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
0: You know it. We're having a lovely time. This is a great radio show. It's terrific that you are listening to it. Wednesdays from 10 p.m. to midnight, often I am here. Shit happens, and who are you going to call? Also, because it's so late at night, fuck Trump. But also, it's acceptable to say that first thing in the morning and any time after that and after you go to bed and you're just mumbling it. Fists clenched tight.

What can I say? Things got weird. Much as they were intended. That was Rosie Vela. And Second Emotion from her one and done album, Zazu. Oh my gosh. Somewhere out there, there's a follow-up album. Twofers were the thing of the night. So I played two from the Katamari Damacy soundtrack, which I did not bring. I was eyeballing a shelf of CDs here in pod six. In Studio A in the old C-Lab. And I saw Katamari Damacy soundtrack by Yu Miyake. So we heard Katamari on the Rocks, and before that, Katamari Na Na. Will the Katamari Damacy soundtrack be the new Help Me? Probably not. But, you know, a show without Help Me is probably a salvation to some. Before that, we heard two from the DBs. Dynamite and Black and White from the Stance for Decibels albums. Two by Scritti Politti, Philosophy Now and Sugar and Spice with Roger Troutman. And before that, two from Japan's Tin Drum album, Sons of Pioneers and Cantonese Boy. It's been a heck of a show. Have I timed it right? We've got 2 minutes to go, and surely that's enough time for the digga-dugga-dug womp to happen. But you never really know. I should have brought snacks tonight. I didn't. But man, this pamplemousse is nice. And it's not every night that you find the Katamari Damacy soundtrack. You know me. I see Japanese kanji. I'm thinking, oh, there might be some city pop there. And there wasn't. But it was still really good. I'm not mad about anything. Also, they made several sequels to Katamari Damacy. But that was the soundtrack to the first one. And to me, that still has meaning. You know what also has meaning? If you're out on Saturday, June 27th in the Mabuhay Gardens, we got Mayday May for Horses, Marcel and the Heartbreaks Kids, and Jaded Justice. That self-same night, if you're in front of the Independent, you could go inside, maybe if you buy a ticket. Evan McIntosh, Hugo de la Lune, Mommy Mommy, and Love Spiral are all there. The following night is Sunday, June 28th, and at Dolores Deluxe, you got Oddity, Sax Religious, Marlonius, and J.C. Grady. Whereas across town at the Hotel Utah, you got Streetwalker, Barbie, Gas Money, and Necessary Noise. Which brings us right back to the Knockout on June 28th, where Maya Songbird, Rocky Angel, Pole Smoker, and Three Reefs Deep are playing. Does that sound like a night? It sure does. And here's another great show on BFF.fm. This has been Altered Images with me, Powell Pressburger. You'd be doing okay.

0: Is this thing on?
1: Yep. Check. Welcome back. You're listening to Talk and Noise at Night. This is not your usual familiar voice that's happening. And that's for a very specific reason. Today, I want to offer a congrats on the 4-year anniversary and the last anniversary of the show as it stands. I'm so, so happy to be back. I was on a few episodes back, and tonight I will be guest hosting. My name is Siete Agua, and I am here to welcome your illustrious guest, the host of the show, and one of my favorite people in the world, especially when we're talking about music, or I'm getting to listen.
0: I'm gonna cry. Please stop.
1: That's what's happening tonight. I'll let you introduce yourself.
0: Hi, I am Leilani J.R. Taylor. You know, using the J.R. sounds so much more cunty than me giving you my full government middle name. And that's probably safer in this day and age. Hi, yes, I host this show. A little show called Talking Noise at Night. And tonight I am giving y'all my timeless capsule. So if you have guessed it on this show, y'all have had to create 90-minute playlists that are supposed to like be your thumbprint, and now I give you mine, and that's weird because I thought about death a lot. I know, that's kind of freaky. And there were some alternate titles for the episode, because this one is, what is it, Yearn Yap Yang. Some alternate titles was like Admin Pussy Reveal, and I was like, oh, that's gonna be crazy, like, to read that broadcast. And then another one was like Gorilla Grip Heart, and then I was like, oh, that's also
1: okay, the alliteration here.
0: Bless my Gorilla Grip Heart. And then another one was just going to be, damn, Esoteric Crush For Real. Like, I don't know, do I say more words? Do I start with like, oh, I don't even know how to answer my own interview questions. You
1: let's
0: got
1: let
0: this.
1: The song speak through you.
0: Okay.
1: So as you mentioned, this is sort of your sonic thumbprint. As we begin to listen, I'm curious what your lens for this playlist is, if there are overarching themes or versions of yourself that you're speaking through. Just let this be a time capsule. Let me know.
0: Okay, so at first I was like, I am a millennial menace, JK. When I first started pulling songs, which was maybe about a month and a half ago, I was listening to a lot of ambient stuff, and I was like, ooh, music that makes me cry. But I was like, a lot of music makes me cry. So that's not necessarily like the only thing that I wanted to bring to this, because also I gave myself an additional challenge as the host of the show to not play songs that I've already played on this show or that guests have put on here, because a lot of my friends have put songs that I was like, damn. So going kind of close to last in this has posed a challenge, on top of, yeah, kind of being omnipresent in the making of this little project or whatever. And then this morning I was in bed, and I was at like almost 2 hours worth of music, and I was like, how do I cut this down to 90 minutes? So I thought about all of the music that put me at the top of the rabbit hole that I dove down to get to like where my taste is today. And I also challenged myself to try to not use songs that like my parents showed me, you know what I mean? Like, this is definitely like my curated music taste versus my like absorbed music taste from friends, family, and honestly just like being a person that works in music and like the art industry. So yeah, this is actually my secret place. And then I made a joke about it being gender euphoria, because those are like that's an overarching theme, or like those are sonic ties. Like, most of the men are singing in falsetto, and if that doesn't tell you anything about me and non-binaryism, I'm so sorry. I don't think we've met.
1: Yeah, I was gonna say.
0: I'm always talking about non-binaryism, and then I listen to this playlist, and then one song specifically, it's the final song. Or no, it's the second to last song by, what is it, Sandra St. Victor. I thought that woman was a man. My whole life. Her voice has so much range and so much texture. Ugh. And then sound design, obviously. I'm an audiophile, so like anything that gave me like a visceral experience that I was just like, oh, this sounds like insert blank cinematic experience. Which,
1: yes.
0: You're in for a treat.
1: My life is a movie.
0: Hashtag yeah. My life is a movie, but also an erotic film with a storyline, not a porno, an erotic film or a movie with just really well-written sex scenes. Cause I feel like some of the nasty music on here is, you're in for a treat.
1: Yeah. Well, it's curated by you. So I'm really excited to get to know you through this.
0: Also more. Just existentialism. Like I am both a romantic and I'm realizing an existentialist. Cause like, I was midway through this playlist, like listening to it on my way to the gym and through my workout. And I was like, oh my God, I'm going to die one day. What's that going to feel like? And then I started thinking about it and then thinking about like the curtain or the movie fading to black. And I was like, and I like had like a panic attack before getting on the bus. And it was nice.
1: Okay.
0: Should we?
1: Yeah, you were feeling the feelings. And I'm going to try to guess where those visceral parts are.
0: Ooh.
1: But I'm sure it'll happen.
0: And yeah.
1: Let's get into it.
0: Heavy breathing. Yeah.

0: Mic's on.
1: Woo-hoo.
2: We got okay. time to talk.
1: Yeah, I'm just ruminating. That's why I'm quiet. thank you so much for that. I wanted to ask about this set of songs that we just heard, and just noticing a lot of just like strong bassline riffs leading us through, and some really beautiful lyricism.
0: Ooh.
1: And I'm curious what the things that you notice in music are, like the things that you notice overarchingly, and yeah, if you were aware that
0: this was lyrically,
1: if you were aware of that,
0: I am aware
1: it's really leaning into some things.
0: When I listen to music in general, like, I listen for lyrics because I am a wordy, heady bitch, and that's just my vibe. Like, but specifically, okay, going back to the visceral thing, I can tell you a story about Erotic City, and it ties into Tour de France as well. Because not just lyrics, but context of where I've heard the song and drawing parallels. And antimatter. So my freshman year of high school, on my first day of school, I got dumped by my boyfriend at the time. Via note, mind you. Well, it wasn't even a note. It was like a 3.5 page letter.
1: Was this like a summer boo? Like, how?
0: He was my friend's stepbrother, and he was going into his sophomore year of high school. I know, that's so...
1: He was getting too cool.
0: Yeah, and he was only a JV football player. I'm like, girl, please. Okay, you did me a solid because leveled up, but we're not going to talk about that. But I had a music library already, and I was working out, like, doing volleyball conditioning, and then... And, like, I was going ham, like, running to seeing sounds. And then somehow along the way, I was watching Purple Rain a lot. I don't know why that movie was such a comfort for me at the age of, like, what, 13, 14? But it was. And from that soundtrack, I found Erotic City on LimeWire. And the first time I heard that song, I don't know. It's a gay awakening track because, like, my volleyball team was very lesbianic. And this is when I was still cosplaying as a lesbian, but I was not out in that way. Mm-hmm. I know, this is so crazy. Oh, the lore is crazy and deep. Okay.
1: That makes sense for a high schooler. Yeah.
0: Yeah, no, my parents didn't know I was, like, definitely down bad about girls.
1: Okay.
0: But I was like, like, I don't know, the way Prince was describing this woman.
1: I was going to say, did you like Prince?
0: I loved Prince. Yep. Prince was giving me gender euphoria. And then, like, I would also hear, if I was your girlfriend. I was like, oh, my God, it's a man singing like a woman singing about being. I was like, he's a lesbian. Yeah, that was, that song did it for me. So then I was running to Erotic City and seeing sounds. And whenever my, like, workout playlist was on shuffle, I feel like it just gives PMDD. And then Tour de France was actually used in another comfort movie of mine at the time, Breakin'. So the movie about breakdancing. So the scene where the dude was dancing with the broom.
1: Yeah, I know exactly what you're talking about.
0: Yeah, and it's floating. I saw a making of that scene, and they said that it was Kraftwerk. And then down the Kraftwerk rabbit hole, I was already into the Blue Man Group, so I ended up seeing them, like, some years later live. And then I got into Daft Punk, and now here we are, and I'm into, like, funk karaoke, which is, like, all the same kind of electro beat.
1: Yeah.
0: So, yeah, lyricism. Also, just going back to what I said about this Bad, Bad, Not Good track with Charlotte Day Wilson. I said I wish I never felt the feelings of this song again, because the way, like, she makes callbacks to, like, Aaliyah, like, when she's like, got you enticed from the middle, and then just, like, yearning, like, the yearning, like, just get rid of your man, girl, I'm right here. I was like, okay, I am culturally sapphic. And maybe we'll end it there while we get into this next segment of songs.
1: Yeah, we would go on too long if I had anything to say about that. But
0: all right, that's all y'all get.

0: Yes, remix. We are having some technical difficulties, but we'll get back into it in just a second.
1: Will you hand me my headphones from my bag?
0: Absolutely. Give me just a moment.
1: I love technology. Don't you guys? Okay, well, I can give you guys a quick anecdote about these other songs. So, oh, thank you. And then will you hand me that aux cord? So, funny thing is, that Colt song, I heard Abducted. I think it was on a Pandora station. I think it was on, it came out on like either Two Door Cinema Club or Passion Pit Radio. And then I got stoned and I listened to the whole album. And when I tell you, I was crying on my air mattress. Yeah. And then I was like, I have to get out of here. I have to find a way out of here. And now look at me. I live in the Bay. Anywho, here's the right song. Oh, okay. I lied. One more second. Dun, dun, dun, dun, dun.

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1: This okay. top track has a long ass intro. So, okay.
2: I have to hear your Outkast story.
1: So, the whole world, the first time I saw that music video, I think I had to be 7 or 8. And I saw, no, maybe 6 or 7. And I saw it on 106 in Park as I was getting ready to go trick-or-treating. Funny thing is, I was dressed as a go-go dancer that year. And because I am, or was, a little black girl, someone was like, what are you, Little Kim? And my mom almost flashed her pistol at that man at his front door. Trick or treat. So, fast forward to me being 19 years old, first time in New York. I got to see Outkast do that live, and they brought out Killer Mike, and I totally made out with some random man in that audience to that song. Oh, to be 19 again, right? But this is also after being at Grimes' set before, number one, before she was canceled. Number two, right before Outkast went on, so they were the headliners, and Grimes ended her set early so that we could all catch Outkast and get a good spot. So the way that field was, this was at Randall's Island Park at Governor's Ball 2014. If you've ever seen SpongeBob and you've seen the episode where that bus of like anchovies pulls up to the Krusty Krab, and it's just like they're in this like little watchtower and it's like waves of heads. That's what the Outkast audience looked like. And we were in the middle of that. And yeah, like I was with my best friend roommate at the time. And like, we were all just so geeked about Andre 3000, Big Boy, Killer Mike. They brought out Sleepy Brown for like other tracks. Like, we're just like singing these songs to each other. And like, I think this was probably like my first time experiencing music with strangers and being like, damn, you just get it and I don't even know you. So yeah, like the kiss wasn't necessarily romantic, but we were just like singing the whole world. And then we're just like hand over each other's shoulder. And then we just look at each other and we just like start kissing. So I was like, yeah,
2: maybe I love that.
1: Maybe this is homo bromantic.
2: I mean, I assume that's like the feeling that people get on New Year's, you know, of just like being absolutely emphatic about
1: literally
2: something that like is a shared experience.
1: Yes.
2: And I would do that today, you know.
1: Yes. Me being like, would I used to something that this playlist has brought up for me is like, damn, I used to be really carefree until people made me aware of the evils. And it's not like I was naive and oblivious of the evils, because like I was into The Whole World by Outkast, where they literally said, enemy of the state, is it the Republican or Democratic candidate? Like, motherfucker, I knew what was going on. But like, it's just like the, oh, you're kissing strangers and you're a young, quote unquote, girl. You're gonna get mono. And I'm like, am I? Like, don't they got meds for that? Like, I don't know. Yeah. I was so like down. And then at the Grimes set, yes, there was like some 4'9" butch lesbian feeding me a Miller High Life while I was just dancing. God, festivals. Anyway. Oh, I feel so vulnerable. Somebody's gonna sound clip this and go, so what was that?
2: And that's kind of why I had you tell this story, because I need it. I need to be able to listen back to this.
1: Me being like, yeah, shout out to that bro.
2: A carefree time. Yeah, I do see that in these tracks. I think that's a perfect segue into my next question, which is, like, how would you describe easy listening?
1: Ooh. Okay, once again, concept. Love that this was like, can I give a little context as to why I wrote this question in this series?
2: Yes, please do.
1: Okay, cool. So shout out to Infinite Jess, because she did a radio episode on another station, and she talked about what is a canon. And that made me think, and I was like, okay, a canon is something that's probably, like, you know, defined as a classic over time, maybe even over multiple, like, genres and subgenres. Like, it is a consensus-based classic, right? And I was thinking about that in terms of easy listening, because club, I can say that I have spent my whole life being in the club, like, from youth to now, and I don't see myself leaving. But when I was also talking about what my secret place is with music, is like, this goes into the thing where I said in the caption, like, this makes me think about death, or like, songs that make me think about not just the life that I'm living, but like the life that I have on the horizon, and then like the legacy that will follow, like, when my, like, body doesn't exist anymore. And that might be a little, like, morbid, but it's also not morbid, because I'm also just like, these songs are like pleasure maxing. Like, yes, there's a lot of, like, horny music, and there's a lot of, like, there's, like, so much sexual content in this playlist, but also, like, the vaporwave track being very droney. Like, this is why I listen to vaporwave. I think that things that can be very repetitive and that remind me of the mundane also make me celebrate the mundane. So easy listening to me is stuff that I can listen to the lyrics and kind of just, like, be at peace with, like, living, you know? And it doesn't have any specific, like, sound to it. Even though bass is very soothing to me. Like, I fell asleep on top of a subwoofer once at a Paranoid London show. Like, they're doing live hardware in front of me, and I'm, like, visibly falling asleep.
2: The vibrations.
1: Bass lulls me. Maybe even easy listening is, like, a voice that I can put on repeat constantly. Okay, cool. I was like, I have a minute left. Yeah, personally, like, Tizo Touchdown's voice is that of a cherub, and that man is gorgeous. Okay, easy listening for me is just some man with a falsetto.
2: Yeah, I was gonna say, it sounds like sexy men, sexy maybe women, sexy people singing.
1: Maybe their, it's just heart, me. It's what I want
2: to
1: be
2: out to you.
1: It's what I want to be. I want to serenade people eventually. Damn, I feel outed. I'm giggling. Oh, God. Hi, my name is Leilani Taylor, and I'm a romantic with hope.
2: A hopeful romantic,
1: and also an existentialist.
2: Oh. Yeah, thank you for sharing.
1: Oh, Calvin Roan. Okay. Easy listening for real. Have your way in me. I heard this song in the church for the first time and started bawling at the age of 7. The end.

0: I ain't bragging, I ain't boasting, it's the way it go. I ain't bragging, I ain't boasting, it's the way it is. Better guard your kids, guard your face, better guard your body. We want the place, we here. Fuck bitches, it's Young Money. Nigga.
1: This time I'm actually turning down the right music track. Because I had, never mind the other aux on.
2: You get a pass because this is your episode.
1: So. Yay, all my technical flaws and all. And we're doing so good on time. Look at us. What a perfect day. Oh my gosh.
2: It's been great.
1: I get two birthdays a year, guys. This is so lucky.
2: Woo, woo, woo. And you got some safflower. I did just want to say that I happened to get safflower for you and you're wearing orange pants.
1: Wait, so what are the healing properties? What can I do with this flower?
2: I mean, you can look at it and enjoy it, but if you want to ingest it.
1: Can I ingest it?
2: Yeah, you can ingest it.
1: Because, like, you know you can cook sunflowers.
2: Mm-hmm. Safflower, usually the oil is taken. Have you ever had safflower oil?
1: Yeah, it's used in a lot of gluten-free baking.
2: Yeah, it'd also be a good topical, like, carrier oil. Yeah.
1: But I'm scheming.
2: It was just too pretty to pass up.
1: Thank you. Yes. See, I'm spoiled. Remember when Tizo said, treat me like a lady tonight. I look, be a lady tonight. I've seen me being like, oh, stop. Stop.
2: Tizo sees you.
1: Every bruh just wants to be a lady. Just like a little bit. Mm-hmm. That's what this playlist is about.
2: Look at me. You ain't wrong. Luck be a lady.
1: Literally.
2: Except that it's not luck. It's definitely a lot of work.
1: Say that. Hashtag luck be a labor. Are we poets? Are you not a poet?
2: Rename the episode right now. No, I'm just kidding.
1: Me going, us doing a bonus episode and it's just us going. So have you ever heard this song before? Tell me everything you know. And then it's only 5 songs for 2 hours because we know the song.
2: Because we know all the songs so well. And we have a million stories about each of them.
1: Exactly.
2: Yeah. Oh my gosh.
1: Is it final question time?
2: It is final question time. That's why I got closer.
1: I get to talk about. I know it. I already know it.
2: You know it because you wrote it. But I'm still going to ask it. Do you have any listening rituals and what are they?
1: So this was probably the hardest question to answer because, like I said, music is my secret place. Even though I am public facing with performing other people's songs. And I mean, there was a period of time where I used to sing, once again, other people's songs, but I was in choir and stuff. I am a vocalist. As of late, my practice has been to go sit on the water and just listen to music that makes me cry. And sometimes it's an ambient album. Sometimes it's literally Calvin Bernard Roan, Living Me Jesus. Sometimes it's a whole gospel playlist. Sometimes it is rap music. Like, I put those two songs together, and this is a part of like my listening ritual, is always finding maybe like the secular counterpart to a, what's it called? Finding the secular counterpart to a gospel song that talks about the same thing. Mm-hmm. And in a weird way, like that grounds like my sense of faith. Because I don't believe in a practice of spirituality that's not rooted in like the like mundane. Jesus was down with sex workers, thugs, and he even smacked the person for disrespecting his daddy's house. So I just think about like, this is also why I put hustler music right after it. Like, that is a prayer. And yeah, I'm always just thinking about like, just like practical sorcery and practical ways to apply spiritual lessons. So that's like one of my rituals. Another is singing in the shower. Oh yeah, most of these songs are songs I was singing down in the shower. Especially
2: and soon
1: these
2: to be car karaoke.
1: Oh my gosh, yes. If anybody, well, because I run into people all the time. Shout out to everybody that's like seen me in the last couple days, just walking around in my bonnet, just doing my errands in Oakland. This makes me feel very mayorly, very mayoral.
2: Yeah. It's because the weather's been nice.
1: Oh my God. Yes. Oh,
2: yeah. The other day, my homie just, I was coming out of Kaiser. They caught me on the corner and gave me a ride home. Or not ride home, like to my destination. And it was like the nicest, you know, can I hop in? Like perfectly timed. Like, I don't know. I think that those are some of the blessings of living in Oakland. But I do want to call back to you just talking about gospel. And I feel like it does go to show just how, like, things can be deeply devotional and go so many ways. Mm-hmm. Like, devotion goes so many ways. Like, it is, yeah, it can be, like, it can be erotic. It can be, like, camaraderie-based.
1: There's literally a sculpture. It's in a cathedral. Oh, my gosh. It's, like, I think it's called, like, Woman in Ecstasy or something like that. But it was literally a woman catching the Holy Ghost, but it looked like she's having an orgasm. And she's being held by, like, another woman of like the monastery.
2: Whoa.
1: Yeah, I did a whole paper on it in college.
2: Hell yeah.
1: So when you said it is erotic, like you took the words out of my mouth because I'm also just like, oh, fine. Since I've already been like, I sing in the shower to music. I also feel like music and playlisting is a very big part of like sensual activities. Like, if I'm down bad about somebody, I'm sure I have 1,000 playlists about them in multiple contexts. Like, I made some great breakup playlists this year. I'm gonna say that. I made some great situationship playlists too.
2: Okay.
1: But I look forward to having like a new like playlist to woo somebody. Don't look at me like that.
2: I'm rubbing my hands together like a fly. I'm like, I have guesses. But not for on air.
1: I also just feel like everybody's like, don't fall in love with a DJ. Like, I keep running into songs or like casually overhearing people being like, oh, don't ever date a DJ. Or like, literally, a song came up on my YouTube algorithm that was like, never date another DJ or something like that. And it's a house track. And I was like, I'm so sorry, but I'm a Virgo. And like, people also love to cast out Virgos romantically. So maybe being both that and a DJ, I need to just go looking. I need to go looking for a twin.
2: Mm-hmm.
1: And this also just proves that I am not straight.
2: Yeah, I'm like your twin flame.
1: Twin flame, but also like,
2: y'all are both homoerotic for each other, making playlists, but also,
1: yeah,
2: like just enjoying music.
1: Yeah, very
2: together.
1: That.
2: Together.
1: Also, both very like manual labor. Efficient in manual labor. But yeah, speaking of horny, the last two songs are crazy. Read the lyrics. Actually, because we do have time and they're not super long. I'm going to give a little context about both these songs. Starting with, what is it? It's called Come Over by Sandra St. Victor.
2: Pull up the lyrics right now.
1: Jesus Christ.
2: You're listening.
1: Yeah. Oh, yeah. I thought you were telling me to pull up the lyrics. I was like, I'm not going to read them aloud like I did with Normani's Wild Side a couple years ago. I literally read them on this very show. I'm ready to do what it
2: What'd
1: do.
2: What'd you do when it got to P222?
1: Yeah, I was like semi-singing it. It's very funny. I thought that Sandra St. Victor was like a Tevin Campbell for my most of my life. And then I looked like when I found out that she's a woman, I was like, okay, period. Because baritone register scaling up to like alto second soprano. But also, I didn't have words for this because the song is off of the movie A Thin Line Between Love and Hate with Martin Lawrence. And oh my gosh, what is her name? She plays the evil mother in the Tyler Perry movie. And she's like, oh my gosh, when she was like, you let that man. Yeah, it's crazy. I think, is it Madea's Family Reunion? Yes, she plays the evil mom in Madea's Family Reunion. And I forget her name. I only remember her name in the movie. But anywho, that movie has one of the illest soundtracks. Also, shout out to Bored Lord. There's a song on that soundtrack that has the chorus, won't you come with me to Chocolate City? So then an Oakland rap group flipped that song, and then Bored Lord flipped that song, and that was like really sentimental. And I was like, damn, this is coming up like right around the time where I have to do this playlist. Mm. So that's what made me go through that soundtrack. Yeah. Cause it's also like one of my mom's like favorite, like it was one of her favorite things to just like play. I think I have the CD actually, cause I took my mom's CD collection.
2: So, that's so sick.
1: Yeah. But this song is very simpy, and I was also just like, damn, women with these very androgynous singing voices, singing sex songs that sound like gospel. Whoa. What a mind fuck. At an early age, I could not comprehend that that's like the thing that felt so like, it's not absurd, maybe not even blasphemous, but like another word that's similar to that, but like more along the lines of amazement. Got me. My,

0: motherfucking Hustler music, so ride to it, y'all. Yeah, I was listening to both of those songs at the same time in the same era. That's crazy. And now that I have put my old pussy on the table, we're gonna listen to music. You got any last thoughts?
1: Worship your lover. That's all I'm gonna say. If there's one thing you take away from these songs.
0: If you're not on all fours and barking, do you love them?
1: Until it's time for the breakup playlist, but you know what to do.
0: I mean, I have literally a whole, like, almost year's worth of breakup playlists on this very show. I can give you the titles of the episodes. Anywho, music?
1: Yes, music. Okay. Lead us out.
0: Thank you for listening to Talking Noise at Night. I am Leilani J.R. Taylor.
1: And I am Siete Agua.
0: Thank you for indulging us.
1: And this was tonight's episode, watching two besties yap about...
0: yapping, yearning, and yanging.
1: And yanging.
0: Ooh, okay, Bay Area.
2: This is for my ghetto motherfuckers.
0: Oops, I forgot I had this song on here, but we're just going straight into...

0: strictly. That's gang gang.
1: Hey, this is Brontez from the Younger Lovers, and you're listening to BFF.FM. Thank you. My phone is

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And that's

I invite your insight. Especially when in sight, if you black and live from end to end by the end of the nights. Or your limbs is lagging at job sites, no strikes of fight. Or a paddy wagon patronize your playground for fright. I'm aight, but that's what I told her, lend me a shoulder, I'm getting older. 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Live in my head, ain't no controller, rock me to bed. I lay with boulders, arrest a stoner, arrested for quotas. Best of us notice, the boys upon us, I'm talking opponents. Pawns for this POTUS, palm to a dog.

should have been on weighing shit. Shot me some options, forming a player that to take we in. Don't call for haste, it call for pace and bend. 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Ain't no contingency, my caseload take a hold of me. It's worth the queso, or so they say so. Check the stars before I say go. Checks for bars, check the claws, feel free to say no, don't force no feelings for no features. Fill your feelings with the future, feel me? 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

0: Good morning and welcome to Third Country Radio here on BFF.fm, best frequencies forever. You just heard Film Noir from Brighter Than a Thousand Suns. That comes off of their album Private Faces. So every week when Connor and I try to figure out what we want to do for the show, sometimes those ideas come to us easily. With the start of the World Cup, we had that show last week where we featured music from various nations, all of whom have a team in the World Cup this year. But sometimes it gets a little bit more difficult. There's stretches where, you know, there's not a holiday, or there's not, there's not really anything that kind of spurs the imagination. And so we were kind of having a week like that when something fairly serendipitous happened. I was scrolling through Instagram, as one does, and I came across a video, a short video from this band, and I said, you know what, they sound interesting. Why don't we go ahead and do a show on them? So today we're going to be showcasing this artist, Brighter Than a Thousand Suns, which is a duo, I believe. Kind of started out making some music that was a little bit harder edged, and then kind of got a little bit more into, I don't even know what you'd call it, 80s synth revival?
1: They refer to it as synth pop slash sophistopop.
0: Interesting.
1: Brighter Than a Thousand Suns is composed of Angelica Roswell and Randy Roswell.
0: Oh.
1: With accompanying musicians on some of the tracks that they've recorded. They are self-described maximalist synth pop.
0: I like that.
1: Yeah. To read you a little bit of their bio. They write, having shed skin countless times since their Tragic Hero Records debut full-length Survival Machines in 2011, Brighter Than a Thousand Suns have since experimented through several EPs and singles in the realms of metalcore and electronic, all entwined with a relatable thread that's taken them from their roots to their fixed records release, Future Blind, to their current synth-pop, sophistopop sound, heard on their latest records, Private Faces and Truth to Materials. And Private Faces is their most recent album, was released in April of this year.
0: Very nice. So we're looking forward to bringing you some music from this band, and hopefully you will like them as much as we do. I kind of appreciate that they harken back to that 80s sound, but they still have, obviously, their own spin on it. So it'll be fun to kind of take a walk through and hear some of the things that they have done and kind of, you know, chart their musical evolution, so to speak.
1: Yeah, it's an interesting band, and it's one of the rare occasions where the algorithm threw something at us that actually benefited our lives in a small but invaluable way, introducing us to a brand new band. And I say a brand new band, I mean a brand new band to us. They have been around now for well over 15 years.
0: Oh, wow.
1: Their debut album came out in 2011, so they've been around for quite some time, and it is very interesting to watch the progression of their sound from a harder edged kind of more metalcore sort of strain of synth rock to the current form of more gothic synth pop inspired music that they are performing and have recorded on their last couple of records.
0: Awesome. Well, why don't we go ahead and listen to some more music from Brighter Than a Thousand Suns. What are we going to be hearing next?
1: Well, the next track from the band comes from one of the many, many singles that they've written, they've released over the last few years. You're going to be hearing a combination of singles, EPs, as well as their two most recent records. This next track is a fantastic piece called War in Slow Motion.

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0: You heard wonderful stuff here on Third Country Radio, here on BFF.fm, where we are exploring the music and the development and evolutionary sound of Brighter Than a Thousand Suns, a electro synth pop goth rock metalcore duo from Winston-Salem, North Carolina. You heard Closer to You. That came from the album Truth to Materials. Before that, that was Atavism. And we kicked off that trio with War in Slow Motion.
1: It's kind of interesting as we were listening to that. The first song there, War in Slow Motion, the first song of the set, I should say, it reminded me a bit of Evanescence. And then by the time you get to Closer to You, like, this sounds like... It sounds like music from an anime, and that's complimentary. Mm. I, you know, probably kind of oddly enough, like a 90s or, well, yeah, probably closer to a 90s anime. It reminds me of, like, you know, a series where they, where like normally there'd be a Japanese song, but they would decide to record an English language version of it, or, you know, maybe just kind of an English language, you know, song,
0: yeah,
1: to put on the end of an anime if they did a dub. And I say that in a complimentary way. It's nostalgic for me, but at the same time, it doesn't feel staid. It doesn't feel boring.
0: It's interesting to listen to those three tracks in order because, War in Slow Motion comes from sort of earlier in their discography, mm-hmm. you know. So you definitely hear more of, like, the metal sound to it. It's kind of, you heard some Evanescence in there. I was reminded a little bit of the... kind of industrial synth sound of Nine Inch Nails, mm-hmm. you know, like 90s Nine Inch Nails.
1: Definitely.
0: And there was that wonderful shift there. Yeah, you suit set up. By the time you get to, you know, by the time you get to Truth to Materials, you've got that great kind of like mix of like pop and goth synth and like you say, it does feel like it could come from the end of an anime. And there, if you look at the artwork on a lot of their covers, there's a variety of different influences there. You can see that there's an anime influence, there's a bit of cyberpunk, there's there is obviously some kind of like some goth, but it seems to be put through that kind of 80s cyberpunk Blade Runner-esque aesthetic.
1: Yeah,
0: you know,
1: definitely.
0: That kind of like cyberpunk, you know, neuromancer style look that was really solidified in stuff like Blade Runner and its various, you know, kind of like imitators.
1: Yeah, definitely.
0: Yeah. And the band itself, It's if you are interested to see them in action, they do have a pretty active number of different ways you can do that. They are on YouTube. You can find them on Instagram. That's how we came across them. I think that's actually, to be more accurate, that's how you came across them.
1: Yes, I saw a video on Instagram that was liked by oddly enough, I think the band itself was liked by one of our personal trainers, but also by Video Vision, which is not a band, and an artist that we have featured on the show before.
0: Yeah.
1: So I was like, well, you know, that's kind of interesting cross-pollination there. Let me go ahead and take a look. And yeah, they've so far so good. I've liked what I've heard.
0: Yeah, it's been great stuff. It's funny to look at them because they do look like the archetypal 80s synth goth group, you know, like just the two of them, just the hair, the makeup, the outfits. It's they have the look down, and I think at this point, after, you know, 15 plus years, they've really managed to find the sound as well,
1: yeah,
0: and make it their own, which we are very happy to be sharing with you today.
1: Yeah, absolutely. And you know, I was going to say, after 15 years, they've refined everything, the sound, the look, So they've got it down.
0: It looks great, yeah. And we're just happy to be able to play as much of it as possible. The next track we have coming up does come from their most recent album, Private Faces.
1: Yes, you're going to be hearing a song called God for Hire.

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0: Three great songs there. You are listening to Third Country Radio here on BFF.fm, Best Frequencies Forever, where this week we are profiling a group called Brighter Than a Thousand Suns. We started off our three-song set there with God for Hire. That comes from their latest album, Private Faces. After that, you heard Blow It Up. That is a single that is available on Bandcamp. And after that, you heard The Call of the Void. That comes from their album, Truth to Materials. And again, I'm really struck by how, you know, that, like you said in the earlier talk break, how, you know, they have this very cyberpunk feel, which is interesting because, so when we put our shows together, we always have to fill in the label information. Usually we go to the website Discogs for that information. And when I went there to look up Brighter Than a Thousand Suns, the only result that came up was a Killing Joke album from 1986. I'm not terribly familiar with Killing Joke. That's a, you know, kind of a gap in my musical knowledge that I will need to fill at some point, but it's just kind of funny to come across that because it's like, oh, okay, so that's definitely one influence in this band.
1: Yeah, you can definitely hear the industrial influence, and Killing Joke were hugely influential when it came to moving the kind of synth sound to that heavier industrial subgenre. Killing Joke and Ministry, Al Jorgensen playing with synthesizers and drum machines and making it heavier and more aggressive in terms of Ministry. And then, yeah, you had Killing Joke, who came out of a kind of punk rock aesthetic and a strong political bent, and started using in the same way as a group like Big Black, using artificial instrumentation as a way to create a sense of distance from the work that was made. You know, Big Black purposefully used a drum machine because they wanted to take what is normally the most organic and most human part of a musical act and put it through a machine in order to give a steady kind of metronome-like beat and build upon that. And then, you know, they would do things like play with electric picks on electric strings, you know, and play with metal picks on metal strings, I should say, on their guitars and basses, and attach you know, solder little pieces of metal, so you got like a much more aggressive noise out of it. So it doesn't surprise me that Brighter Than a Thousand Suns would find a big influence in that kind of 80s industrial electronic sound, because you can hear it kind of all the way through a lot of their work, especially something a little bit more aggressive like Blow It Up, which comes from like the last few years. It's funny to listen to their back catalog, and which I did, which we did, as we were putting the playlist together, and hearing the kind of like ebb and flow of how their myriad influences and the world at large kind of affected the songwriting.
0: Yeah, definitely. And thank you for that, you know, that background about the, you know, Killing Joke and Ministry and things like that, bands like that, because I'm a little ashamed to say that my knowledge of industrial really kind of begins and ends with Nine Inch Nails. They were very popular when I was, you know, a teenager, and it also it helped that that Trent Reznor, he's from Pennsylvania, he's from like kind of the Pittsburgh area, but he started to really kind of gain a following with his musical projects in Cleveland. So we can't really say, oh yeah, hometown hero, but in a way we kind of can.
1: Yeah.
0: So for me, especially, like I said, growing up, you know, they were kind of the alpha and omega, like, you know, they pioneered this style called industrial. And then, you know, when I got to college, I was promptly smacked down by people who were a lot more knowledgeable of the genre, being like, no.
1: I have the benefit of knowing just enough about everything to be dangerous, but not in, but and the ability to sound like I always know what I'm talking about. So, it's a genre of music that I too want to explore more. You know, like I have, as I said, little bits of everything, I think it's one of those genres that deserves more exploration and more of a deep dive, just to get a better feel for how it has come along in the about 40 years, give or take, that musicians started taking synthesizers and drum machines and building on the work of earlier kind of post-punk stuff, like, you know, like New Order and the New Romantic sound that kind of dominated the 80s pop charts. And as with a lot of, you know, musical advances, a lot of, like, you know, pop music, you find weirdos who want to push that to its limits. You know, they want to take the Human League, and they want to find out, like, you know, how heavy can we make that?
0: Yeah, which is interesting to me because, really totally versed in the history of electronic or synth music, but it's kind of funny to see how that changed. And the reason I say that is because when you think about, you know, the 60s and 70s, because there was not a ton of synth music released in the 60s. It was still very, very experimental. But, you know, like Raymond Scott was kind of toying around with that, making some kind of odd, you know, odd little tunes. But it was always, you know, this kind of hopeful, optimistic, futuristic, you know, oh, wow, look, the machines are friendly. They, you know, they sing songs for you. And even going into the 70s with, you know, like Wendy Carlos or Mort Garson, it can sound menacing sometimes, but it never has that, like, really hard, sharp edge to it. So it's funny that we, you know, we have these, you know, two decades of kind of experimenting with electronic music, and then all of a sudden the 80s, it's like, no, make it angry.
1: Yeah. Well, I guess it's kind of like a reflection of the societies in which they were made. Like, you know, you think about the 60s, you know, especially the latter half of the 60s, there felt like there was so much opportunity, you know, there were so many things happening. We were, you know, sending satellites into space and then sending people into space, and then we were sending people to the moon and bringing them back, and they were developing all of these incredible new technologies and out of that, and the world of the future seemed to be existing, you know, at that time, and it was only going to become bigger and better. You know, we're kind of seeing it again today, where, you know, we're being told that, like, you know, technology continues to improve, and it does, and there was this sense of optimism about how this technology was going to make all of our lives better. And then by the time you get to the 1980s, the rise of right-wing economics and right-wing politics, and also that kind of corporate greed is good mentality, that yuppie culture that kind of started taking all of the, you know, it took the technology, it took the great developments, and it kind of sold it back to you for a price. And while the development of the technology over the decade made it easier and easier for bands to get their hands on drum machines and mixers and synthesizers and et cetera, it also made it easier then for artists to express their discomfort and disdain for the fact that, you know, this great technology was once, you know, the vision of the future. Mm-hmm. You know, we once had flying cars, and now our vision of the future is the Terminator and Blade Runner, and I think that gets reflected then in the way the music is developed.
0: Yeah, it's kind of funny, as you were talking about that, it reminds me a little bit when you mentioned, you know, yuppie culture. In Stephen King's book On Writing, it's a brief kind of, like, blink and you'll miss it sentence, but he talks about how he's kind of upset with his generation because he said, you know, we could have changed the world, but we opted for the home shopping network. And so, you know, thinking about that, there's also a great YouTube video that we watched last night where it was like, why do billionaires always get the wrong idea from sci-fi, or like why the worst people always get the wrong ideas from science fiction. But it was kind of an interesting look at, because you mentioned Blade Runner, you mentioned a couple other things, and how cyberpunk, you know, the visuals in cyberpunk in these novels, you know, it's not a great world to live in, but it looks aesthetically cool, and for some people that's all that really matters. I'm not saying that this band necessarily is kind of like repeating the mistake, but it is kind of interesting how, you know, how industrial kind of started as a protest, and it still is a protest in many ways against, rampant use of technology as a means of exploitation, but it still sounds cool. Yeah. So, you know, but I think in the case of the music, as opposed to, you know, the novels, and I'm not blaming, you know, the novels. I'm not blaming any artist because art is highly subjective. But I think the thing that I really enjoy about music is that you can draw somebody in and they'll just be like, oh yeah, this is a vibe. I like this. You know, they're dancing to it or they're just listening to it. But then you say, but have you heard the lyrics?
1: Mm.
0: And, you know, lyrics can be misinterpreted. I mean, Paul Ryan was a huge Rage Against the Machine fan, which is very funny.
1: Very funny.
0: But I think it's kind of a stealth art in that way because there's, you know, yes, there are music videos, but by and large, you can't really get distracted by the visuals of it.
1: Yeah.
0: You know, you can't, a movie like Blade Runner or Blade Runner 2049, which is a very cool movie.
1: Yeah.
0: You know, the sets are incredible, the visuals are incredible, and I think sometimes you can get blinded by those visuals.
1: Yeah.
0: You know, ooh, shiny. But with the music, it's like you have the instrumentation, you have the melody, you have the lyrics, that's it.
1: Yeah.
0: So you're kind of forced to sit with that and interpret those lyrics, admittedly, however you want. But I think it makes it a little bit harder to look at or experience a cyberpunk future, so to speak, and go, yeah, everything is a bit crap, but, you know, check out all that neon.
1: You're right. You know, your blinkers kind of get ripped away.
0: Yes.
1: When it gets stripped down to the wire, so to speak.
0: Ba-dum-bum.
1: We're gonna go ahead and keep going and keep tearing away at this neon facade. What is coming up next?
0: Coming up next is going to be some more music, obviously, from Brighter Than a Thousand Suns. You're going to be hearing from the End of Suffering EP, Hide Your Hearts.

0: Thank you very much to the wonderful sounds of Brighter Than a Thousand Suns filling up the airwaves here on Third Country Radio on BFF.fm, best frequencies forever. Hope that you are enjoying the show so far. We are about an hour in and we've still got an hour of great music to come. We are profiling Brighter Than a Thousand Suns. Sometimes it is fun to find an independent artist, you know, one way or another, whether it be we come across a post they make on Instagram, or we hear something that they've released on Bandcamp, or I don't know, they get used in a weird meme video and the song gets stuck in our heads for like, you know, 3 or 4 days afterwards, whatever the reason. It can be fun to dig into that band's music and get a real feel for the sort of stuff they do.
1: Absolutely. And I know that it's a conversation that we've been having among our friends, mostly about, you know, film studios and stuff like that. But I find that I'm more interested, I think, these days in, at least with our show, finding new artists and profiling them, especially, you know, in this age of AI music, quote-unquote music, AI, quote-unquote film, AI, you know, quote-unquote art. You know, I just feel a need to, you know, really get out there and see what kind of, you know, what kind of art people are creating.
0: Yeah.
1: And I'm really excited that we can do this for, you know, for Brighter Than a Thousand Suns. And who knows? Maybe they will know of this. Maybe they won't. I think we have received exactly one message from our show ever. But it did come from an artist. I believe it was somebody in the UK.
0: Yes. Yeah. It was another artist profile that we did. God, must be about a year ago or
1: something
0: more
1: like that. Yeah.
0: And we always like hearing from musicians that we profile or that we focus on. It's always great fun. The tracks that you heard right now were Hide Your Hearts. That came from the End of Suffering EP. After that, you heard What's Inside from the Way Out EP. And the final track there was a really remarkable single called Waking Life, which is really interesting because, you know, we've talked a lot about their, you know, very clear kind of like synth pop, goth rock, industrial influences, but like Waking Life is, you know, a really like just a really big and bright and loud, almost kind of like arena filling song, you know. Again, you mentioned Evanescence earlier in the show and kind of rides that same similar line to an Evanescence or you know, a band of that, you know, a band of that ilk or a band of that kind, where, you know, they are crunchy, they are operatic, they are big and brash and willing to wear their hearts very much on their sleeves.
1: Yeah, it's been a lot of fun to kind of hear all the various musical textures and tones that Brighter Than a Thousand Suns is capable of creating. And you're right, it's you know, they have that they are capable of doing, like, you know, the really big grandiose stuff. Not arena rock, but, you know, the you know, like you said, you can imagine them filling a big arena if they wanted to, but also, you know, stuff that's a little bit more club oriented, so to speak. You know, maybe not several thousand people, maybe several hundred people, but that's kind of the fun, is like, you know, listening and seeing exactly what they can do, the depth and breadth of their music.
0: And I think that's another reason why this week's show has been fun to assemble, because there are bands that I quite like, but I will be the first one to tell you that, you know, all of their songs sound the same. You know, if you've heard one and you've heard them all, you know. To be able to explore how an act develops while still having a very clear, distinct vision or clear, distinct frame of reference, is always fun. You know, we're jumping here back and forth through the back catalog of this group. And it's always really fun to do that when you can juxtapose something that was released 10 years ago with something that was released, you know, last month. And which is what we've been able to do.
1: Yeah, and it's still recognizably them, you know? I think what you said with regards to, you know, some bands kind of sounding, you know, all their stuff sounds the same. Sometimes you do want that from a group. Sometimes, you know, I think it fits in the tantrums. Their big smash hit album, I think, which was independently released, the one that had Money Grabber on it. I cannot for the life of me remember what the name of that was. But, you know, this, like, really great soul sound. Mm. And then, you know, they got signed to a major label and they completely changed their sound. It was a lot more kind of synth poppy. And I remember feeling very disappointed because, you know, I heard Fits in the Tantrums and like, oh, nice, you know, this really cool soul act. I like this. And I was like, oh, no, but you stripped away what made you unique. And now you just sound like everybody else on the radio. Mm. So, you know, sometimes you want a band to sound a certain way, to have a signature sound. But I think what we're enjoying with Brighter Than a Thousand Suns is a band that is not afraid to experiment, and that behooves them. You know, I think that they're obviously people with, you know, many influences and many talents, and I don't think it would, you know, serve them to try to kind of recreate, you know, the sound from their earlier career over and over and over again.
0: Yeah.
1: And not just because musical trends have changed, but because after a while, it can become a little bit stale. So it's been very cool to hear stuff, you know, from earlier on when they were developing, you know, their sound or experimenting with metalcore. And then today, as they have moved forward into definitely more of like a, you know, like you said, sophistopop. There we go. I don't know who or what sophistopop is.
0: Sophistopop. Meet the cop who keeps it neat and tidy.
1: It's like a BBC comedy.
0: Yeah.
1: About a police officer who is also, I don't know, like he's a professor turned police officer. Or police officer turned professor.
0: Yeah.
1: Who has to solve mysteries on campus.
0: Yeah, he solves a lot of mysteries on campus.
1: Yes.
0: It's the most dangerous campus in all of England. And this is not the music that would soundtrack that show.
1: Sorry, I did the non sequitur.
0: No, I loved it. That was great. I'm just, like, I'm trying to find a sequitur. I have no non sequitur. Sophistopop, copyright Third Country Radio, if you are listening to if you are the general director of the BBC and you're interested in a 6-episode, 3-season show about a middle-aged police officer turned college professor somewhere in Middle England, you have our email address.
1: Yes.
0: Anyway, we're going to go back to Brighter Than a Thousand Suns right now. The next track is coming off their Truth to Materials album. I was listening to that album and then the follow-up, which came out this year, both of which are great, great records from start to finish. So you will not be surprised that we have a good chunk of both albums on this week's show. But this comes from Truth to Materials. It is The Accumulator.

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0: some amazing synth pop, or should I say sophistopop, from Brighter Than a Thousand Suns here on Third Country Radio on BFF.fm, best frequencies forever. This week, we are taking a deep dive with Brighter Than a Thousand Suns. We started off our three-song set with The Accumulator. That comes from the album Truth to Materials. After that, you heard Closure. That comes from their Closure EP. And then Incurious from their latest release, Private Faces. I really liked all three of those. I find that I kind of prefer their kind of more synth poppy type stuff. I'm not necessarily opposed to industrial, but I, for whatever reason, the you know, kind of their later stuff seems to be vibing with me a little bit more. How about you?
1: I mean, yeah, I can totally get that. I think it kind of depends on my mood, where I'm at, you know. I did enjoy the kind of brighter sound, but with the same sort of wit and kind of, it's ironically curious tone about, you know, in the lyrics, you know, the subject matter in a lot of their songs, you can get a sense for, you know, like they're opposed to rap and consumerism, they're opposed to right-wing dogma, they support artistry and, you know, freedom to speak as you will, and freedom to choose a kind of like a simpler and more present life, which is interesting to get through the medium of their music of choice. You know,
0: yeah, definitely.
1: You know, they're talking about very human. They're singing about very human fears and hopes, using a genre of music that, by virtue of the equipment involved, is always very synthetic and very unhuman.
0: Yeah, definitely. I think it's interesting because their lyrics, to me, like you when you listen to the lyrics, you almost expect that, you know, this should be like some sort of folk pop band or something like that, you know, a little bit more organic. But I think that their choice of genre actually kind of helps to emphasize the lyrics a little bit more, because when you think about the 80s was very much a decade of consumerism, not necessarily for everybody. I caveat that because I think it was Jason Pargin, I cannot remember, but reading something a while ago where, you know, somebody says everybody has this idea in their head of the, you know, the 80s being this, you know, this time of like, you know, big prosperity, and everybody lived in a big house, everybody had like a computer at home, it wasn't advanced, but it was still a computer.
1: Yeah.
0: And, you know, and they're like, that was not my 80s. Like, maybe if you lived in a city or like a rich suburb, but, you know, my 80s was my parents being constantly stressed out because they didn't have enough money, that sort of thing. So,
1: yeah.
0: So it kind of like that, I guess you could say that pop 80s, or that, you know, pop culture sort of 80s feel, where, you know, everything is glitz and glam and, you know, there's plenty of stuff to buy. And so it's interesting to hear that style of music where you're expecting kind of, you know, the 80s bop, like we're gonna go out and we're gonna drive around with the top down in my convertible and we're gonna go look at the neon lights in the city, and instead it's like, stop buying crap.
1: Yeah.
0: Stop it.
1: Again, that can only be the influence of that kind of early industrial and sort of goth synth sound, you know, like that, like the, you know, you think about the goth pioneers, you know, during the 1980s and bands that followed them, and you think about, like, yeah, the industrial pioneers and the bands that followed them, and they were not interested in buying into the 1980s greed is good, you can fill that hole in your heart with, you know, new cheap electronics kind of deal.
0: Yeah.
1: You know, they rejected that, and sometimes angrily rejected it, and you can get a sense of that anger in a song like The Accumulator, even though it's done in a very playful manner.
0: Yeah, definitely. And I find it interesting as well that a lot of the things that they're singing about, especially in those three songs, are, you know, topics that would have been relevant during the 80s, but also during today, kind of an unfortunate, you know, example of trends coming around every, what, you know, 30, 40 years, whatever it happens to be.
1: Yeah.
0: Unfortunately, you know, the trends right now are wealth inequality, right-wing politics, the, you know, suppression of marginalized groups, you name it.
1: Yeah.
0: It's there. So it's cool to see that there are, you know, musicians out there, and obviously Brighter Than a Thousand Suns is not, they're not the only group bringing attention to these issues, but I really enjoy how they're doing it, again, through that lens of, you know, remember the 80s, remember when everything was cool, because there is that, this really weird nostalgia for the 80s.
1: Yeah.
0: That it must be what it was like for my my parents when, in the 90s, the 60s became like this big thing, the swinging 60s. And so, you know, us teenagers who had never lived through, you know, no inkling of what the 60s were actually like, were just like, oh, wow, like, yeah, sure, we'll take the fashion and the, you know, the groovy sounds in our music. And, you know, elders were like, yeah, it wasn't as much fun as you think it was.
1: Yeah. Yeah, it's happening again now, where, you know, we're moving now another decade on from, like, you know, the likes of Stranger Things, kind of like,
0: yeah,
1: you know, being like, oh, wow, the 80s. We're moving on from that now, and now we're shifting into the 90s. And so you're getting kids who are going back into, like, looking at, like, 90s fashion and 90s, like, aesthetic, and, oh, wow, wasn't it all cool, and everything was so hip, and again, Dayglow, and you think back to, you know, the 90s as you actually experience them, and you're like, no, like, you know, like, we had a bit more money, but things were still kind of crap.
0: Yeah, it's the 90s was such a weird decade, because at least, you know, for the U.S., it was like, oh, thank God, the Cold War is over. We don't have to worry about nuclear annihilation anymore.
1: Yeah.
0: So that's pretty cool. But now, like, we have, there was a whole bunch of, I won't get too much into it because I don't want to bum you out, but there were many strange things that happened in the U.S. during the 90s. You can look them up. And, you know, throughout the world, really.
1: Yeah.
0: But yeah, it's always, for me, sometimes I do, you know, kind of find myself thinking back to that nostalgia of, like, yeah, you know, the 90s were great. And I have to remind myself, yeah, because you were a teenager. And everything, not everything's great when you're a teenager. No. I always have to caveat myself on this show, but you know, yeah, what I mean, you know?
1: Yeah, yeah. Like, you know, you don't realize just how bad things can be.
0: Of course the 90s were great. I didn't have to pay for anything.
1: Yeah, yeah. Of course the 90s were great. Like, I didn't, you know, all I had to do was watch TV and,
0: yeah,
1: and play on my Sega.
0: Yeah, I didn't, you know, I had no inkling of what a car loan was and how, you know, compound interest worked.
1: Yeah. Now I know how one of those things work, and we should go ahead and jump back into the great sounds of Brighter Than a Thousand Suns. What is up next?
0: Up next is a single from this great group out of Winston-Salem, North Carolina. You're going to be hearing Aphantasia.

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1: There you go.
0: Metalcore, goth, rock, industrial duo from North Carolina. They have worn many hats, and they have no doubt worn them stylishly. We kicked off those three songs with Aphantasia. After that, you heard The Warrior. And then finally, Wide Awake, that final track coming from the End of Suffering EP. If you're enjoying the music that you've heard here, I absolutely suggest and support your decision to go to bandcamp.com and look up Brighter Than a Thousand Suns. All of their music is available for download at incredibly affordable prices.
1: Yes, absolutely. That is one of the benefits of Bandcamp. I'm going to date myself, but I remember, you know, back in ye olden times, if you wanted to buy, you know, works from an artist, you had to go and find their website. So a show like this would have been very difficult to put together. Like in this particular case, yes, it would have been easy to download directly from Brighter Than a Thousand Suns, their website. But if we were trying to put together, you know, some sort of like compilation episode, you know, where we have a bunch of different artists, we'd have to seek out the music, then we'd have to find out, you know, if they had a website, then we'd have to download their music after paying for it, which, you know, if this was back in the day, probably would have taken many hours, because download speeds were not that fast back then. So Bandcamp is the kind of website that I wish I'd had, you know, basically in my 20s, would have been able to really explore a ton of different music instead of having to, you know, go to individual websites or sail the seven seas, as we like to say. So much Japanese music that I had to get from, you know, Napster and stuff like that, and then, you know, eventually, like, oh, I want to get their CD. Okay, so I have to import it from Japan. Cool. That CD's going to get here when? It's going to take about a month. Cool. Yeah, so, sorry, very roundabout way of saying that Bandcamp is a fantastic resource. There are other websites out there that do similar things. I wish I knew the names of them off the top of my head, but I don't. So please do explore those sites and Bandcamp as well, and see if you can find not only Brighter Than a Thousand Suns, but perhaps your new favorite artist.
0: Yeah, I think a show like ours, like as you say, would be much harder to do back in the days of the bands that influenced this band.
1: Absolutely.
0: I also have memories of sailing the seven seas. This was in a time of dial-up internet, so it would take a really long time to acquire one piece of music. I got real boring real fast. It got real frustrating.
1: See, at least for me, I had the benefit of being able to use, you know, Napster and things like that when I was in college.
0: Yeah.
1: With the, you know, the faster download speeds thanks to being in a university. But yeah, it was always tough, you know, coming back from college. And, you know, my parents did eventually finally get cable internet, but yeah, coming back and being like, oh my God, that's right, we're still on dial-up. And trying to do things and then somebody picking up the phone. My mom was a champion at picking up the phone, not listening for a dial tone, just pressing random numbers. Not random numbers, you know, calling people, but yeah. So, you know, you'd be in the middle like, you know, 95% of the way the end is dead because somebody picked up the phone. Cool. So, yeah, it's in many ways, it is a better world now.
0: It is a better world in many ways, not so great in others, and that's why you have a band like Brighter Than a Thousand Suns making the music that they're making.
1: Yeah, absolutely.
0: Yeah. Well, we've got a few more tracks before we wrap things up on what we hope is a beautiful Thursday morning, wherever you are in the world. Thursday afternoon, Thursday night.
1: Another day,
0: because you can listen to all of our shows archived on BFF.fm, all now 168.
1: Wow.
0: Yeah.
1: It's amazing to think of.
0: It is pretty amazing to think of. Like, we've just been chugging along here Yeah, coming up next is another great track, this one from the Closure EP. Here is Brighter Than a Thousand Suns and Perfectionism.

0: Week we are profiling the band Brighter Than a Thousand Suns out of Winston-Salem, North Carolina. We started off our three-song set there with Perfectionism, that comes from their Closure EP. After that, you heard The Upside Down, that comes from The Way Out, also an EP. And then you heard Vessels, that comes from Truth to Materials, one of their albums. So I hope that you have had a wonderful time learning a little bit more about this band and their sound. It's been a great time for Connor and I, kind of, you know, listening through their back catalog up into their more recent stuff and just kind of enjoying their you know, shifts in style and tone. And I'm curious to see where they're going to go next.
1: Yeah, it's going to be interesting to follow what they do next, where they go. It does not seem as if they're in any rush to slow down, ironically. And, they're continuing to produce music videos and music, and hopefully we'll see them on tour soon. But if you liked what you heard, definitely check out their stuff. I think we managed to get a good chunk of their music into this week's show, but we could only play so much of their albums. We could only play so many tracks from their EPs. They've got so many different singles available, and it's really only like their debut album that you might struggle to locate. So yes, absolutely dive in deeper if you wish.
0: Yes. So as always, we have to bid you goodbye. We wish we could stay a little bit longer, but we only get 2 hours. That's a bad thing for us. Maybe a good thing for you. Who knows? They can't all be winners, but I do hope that you have enjoyed this particular show. We're going to be leaving you with a song off of their Brighter Than a Thousand Suns' latest album, Private Faces. You're going to be hearing Linguicide.
1: Until next week, take care of yourself and each other, and as we always like to say,
0: stay connected.

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1: You beautiful, sweet springtime city by the bay, good morning.
0: Springtime city by the bay is absolutely correct.
1: Right? The birds are out, the flowers are blooming. It's happening.
0: It's beautiful out there.
1: It's so nice. I think today it will once again be very pleasant and sunny. It's just like this. Are we just going to keep going with this?
0: Well, not to get into spoiler alerts, but wait until you do the weather in a few days or a few moments.
1: Earth is just like, run it back.
0: Oh, my goodness. It is a absolutely beautiful spring day here in the city by the bay in San Francisco, California. 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My name is Sequoia.
1: And I'm the Early Bird.
0: And together we're taking you from under the covers till after coffee, the only way that we know how. Just like blatant optimism, joy, excitement.
1: And lots of coffee.
0: Tons of coffee. We got to get the coffee going.
1: Gotta. We got a good show today.
0: Yeah.
1: We got Matt coming in from the Gazetteer.
0: I'm so glad you said that before I did. Gazetteer? Gazetteer?
1: My next note was going to be, I can't wait to ask him how to pronounce it.
0: Gazetteer. Gazetteer.
1: We have the paper copy right in front of us.
0: G-A-Z-E-T-T-E-E-R.
1: Yes. They have been doing the online thing for a good long while now, and then recently started coming out with print editions.
0: And the print edition is classy.
1: It really is.
0: It's a really nice print edition.
1: I know. It's like, we need more print, and here we have it right in front of us.
0: It's great.
1: Yeah. So, yeah, it'll be a good show.
0: Yeah, stoked to be chatting with Matt about all things newspaper, publications, printing, and doing some real journalism here in the Bay Area. Unlike the two of us, real journalism.
1: We're fake journalists over here.
0: At best.
1: Pretend.
0: Pretend at best. Oh, goodness. Well, it's going to be a beautiful day here in the city and county by the bay. I don't see many clouds in the sky. A couple little hazy ones off in the distance, but I can see Sutro over there. Looking the south through the Mission District.
1: Yeah.
0: Looks beautiful.
1: Yeah, there's kids outside fooling around on scooters. People are walking to BART. The liquor store across the street got new windows and is looking nice and fresh.
0: I know. Yeah, there used to be, I don't know if it's paper or cardboard. I think it was a Super Bowl thing that was in the window that was clouding up. You couldn't see in.
1: Yeah.
0: And now we can see straight across all the way to the drink section of the liquor store across the way.
1: Oh, yeah. You know, each and every week, your little corner of San Francisco, our little corner of San Francisco, get a little better.
0: Absolutely.
1: At least for these 2 hours.
0: Ain't that the truth?
1: All right. Without any further ado, should we give folks the weather? Let them know what it's going to be like out there? Because I am curious how the weather's going to treat us for the rest of the week. Mm-hmm. So currently, San Francisco, it is 51 degrees. Looking at a high today of 71.
0: Ooh.
1: Wow.
0: Let's go.
1: Okay. Tomorrow. You ready for this?
0: Mm-hmm.
1: 76.
0: What?
1: 76 tomorrow.
0: 76 on a Friday afternoon in San Francisco?
1: Yeah, what are you doing tomorrow?
0: Not working. Getting outside. That's what I'm doing.
1: Leave the office early.
0: Oh, guac stuff.
1: Oh, yeah.
0: Let's go.
1: Let's do it. All right. Okay, I'm excited now. Saturday, 69 degrees. Gets a little bit cooler. Sunday, 72. Oh, are you ready for this?
0: Yeah, this is where it gets weird.
1: This is where it gets weird. So we have 72 on Sunday. Monday, it drops to 62, and it's going to start raining?
0: Yep.
1: Only says there's a 40% chance of rain right now, but there's a chance.
0: But it, like, drops in temperature really quickly.
1: Yeah. So essentially get out there through Sunday and then know that next week in the early end, it's going to be a little bit cold. And we can hope a little bit wet.
0: Yeah, I want to say Tuesday was like a 70 or 80% chance of rain last time I looked.
1: Yeah, it's a little bit lower now, but we shall see. The sunrise today was at 7:05 a.m. And the sun set 12 hours and 22 minutes later is...
0: I'm going to guess. Wait, what time is sunrise?
1: 7:05.
0: 7:32.
1: 7:27.
0: 7:27. That was close.
1: Yeah. 7:27 p.m.
0: Okay. I can do it.
1: That's a lot of daylight.
0: Absolutely. I'm loving it.
1: Yeah.
0: Absolutely loving the fact that I can get outside, enjoy some sun, enjoy some beautiful San Francisco weather several hours after I leave the office any day of the week right now.
1: You know what the next big milestone is last light happening after 8 o'clock.
0: Ooh.
1: So right now, last light is 7:54, but maybe not next week, but the week after. It'll be after 8.
0: Great.
1: Can't wait.
0: I'm in.
1: Yeah. That's stoked. Your weather forecast.
0: I love it. I love it. San Francisco, get out there. Get excited. Mm-hmm. Somebody's kicking a soccer ball down the middle of Valencia Street right now. They're excited.
1: Watch World out. Cup's coming.
0: They're just practicing.
1: Just practicing. They're ready.
0: Okay, so I redid the soundboard the other week.
1: Oh, really?
0: Yeah. And I found a bunch of old ones that we haven't used in a long time. Ready?
1: Oh, yeah. Hit me.
2: Hey, enough chit chat. Play music.
0: Including the. Are you
3: Some
0: ready for this?
3: People say, "Hey, I like to drive."

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1: Told you.
2: Wow, you really did bring all of the sound effects back.
1: You can drive anywhere you want, all night, all day, except a mile and a half in the park. Anywhere.
2: John Elliott, thank you so much.
1: Absolute banger. I love it.
2: I hadn't heard that song in a while.
1: Again, dusted off the old soundboard.
2: Yeah. What other ones you got on there while I'm pointing copy?
1: Oh, man, let's see. What else do I have on here? I've got, like, all sorts of, like...
3: 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I'm your regional fog expert, and you're listening to Rollover Easy on BFF.fm.
2: Yeah. Love that.
1: Right, okay. Wake up!
4: Good morning.
5: Good morning. It's time to wake up.
1: On Full House, they did a morning show for a very brief episode, and that was the intro to it.
2: Love that.
1: What else?
6: And it's
1: here?
6: Really sad. Like, Goldberg loves the Great Highway.
2: Sarah Katz Hyman, in our hearts and on our soundboard.
1: Oh, just the magic of it.
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1: Woo-hoo! Oh, so good. Yeah, just a ton of, like, random ones. Let's see what else is on here. So I have a whole soundboard of just, like, kids saying good morning. Are you ready for this?
8: Yeah. Hi, Rollover Easy. We're going to bike camp.
9: Happy Valentine's Day. I love you, Rollover Easy. Bye.
1: Just a bunch.
2: Those are great.
1: Just a bunch of random ones. Oh.
2: Okay, should we have a sip of coffee now that it's poured? It's hot.
1: Only after Michelle Obama reminds us.
10: Turn up for what?
1: Eat your veggies. All right, sip of coffee time for real. All right, San Francisco, get your mugs. The thing I love is like taking a sip of coffee and knowing that half of San Francisco is doing the same thing with us. This kid here will give them the old mug salute. Ready?
2: Mm-hmm.
1: One, two, and...
2: Ooh,
1: nice and hot.
2: That's real nice.
1: H-O-T. H-O-T-C-O-F-E-E.
2: Oh, I needed that. Mm.
1: The Chapel Roan remix.
2: I like the Chapel Roan coffee remix. Okay, I'm going to open up the window here now that I've warmed up a little bit.
1: So let's do this. We've got to move a few things.
2: Yep. Okay.
1: Move this. Bring this down.
2: Mm-hmm. Move that.
1: Coffee.
2: Move that over
1: carry
2: here.
1: One.
2: Big thing is not only have I learned how to open this window, but I recently learned how to close it too, which is just a whole other thing.
1: It really is.
2: Yeah. Okay, coming around.
1: Swinging. Nice.
2: That's your 16th and Valencia.
1: Love it. Crisp morning out there.
2: Yeah. It is going to be a really nice day, but definitely crisp is the operative word right now.
1: Yeah, but like in the way in which, you know, it like it wakes you up and it reminds you that you live just a few miles from the edge of the continent.
2: Yeah.
1: Like for generations, people have been just heading west until they've gotten here. And they're like, well, I guess we've gone as west as we can go.
2: I guess I'll find a nice slow street to live on.
1: In San Francisco. This is your community.
2: Oh.
1: That's your golden sand cement mixing truck going by.
2: I first thing there, I thought you said the Sam Smith mixing truck, and I was like, they've really just diversified their
1: offers. Are they
2: offers.
1: Still in town?
2: I don't know.
1: I don't think so.
2: I want to believe that Sam Smith is just like hanging out here. They're like, no, whatever my other tour dates were, no, thank you.
1: Looking for a place on Page Street. Sam Smith and the line of Golden Boy, slice of pizza. What a beautiful moment in San Francisco, quote unquote, history that was. That was absolutely fantastic.
2: I can't wait to listen to the live album at some point.
1: Oh,
2: I don't know when it's happening.
1: Please.
2: But you know there's a Sam Smith live at Castro Theater album
1: absolutely,
2: coming out.
1: Absolutely. So, and if not, we'll just bug Spinelli for the bootlegs. Oh, goodness. Who do you think is hanging out with us this morning?
2: I'm going to guess a safe bet, Peter Quigley.
1: I go back and I think that the first person that said hello to us this morning, let me see, was it Peter Quigley? I believe it was the one and only Peter Quigley. Hello.
2: Peter.
1: Where's the
11: hello.
1: All right, I'm going to switch Obama turn up for what with my Mrs. Doubtfire so that my keys are the same.
2: You have so many clips on this board. I'm so very curious about it.
1: Yeah, yeah. There's, I mean, you know, just a bunch of them. Again, did the reorganization. So Peter Quigley says, good morning. You need to follow this guy. And it's Cafe Hunter SF on Instagram. And Cafe Hunter says, looking to start your cafe adventures in San Francisco, here's a list of the current new openings. Do you want to hear about all these new cafe openings?
2: Yeah.
1: Because this is crazy.
2: Yeah, hit me.
1: So this is from, again, Cafe Hunter SF. New shops, Andy Town on Front Street. Red Bay Coffee in the Ferry Building.
2: Okay, coming back.
1: The return of Red Bay. Better Half Coffee. Charm Coffee. St. Frank is opening on Irving. Q Specialty, can vouch, one of the best coffee drinks I've ever had. Uh-huh. Believe the hype. Hedge Coffee. Been around for a minute, I think, right?
2: Yeah, yeah.
1: Hardware Coffee Company, Andy Town coming soon on Kearney, mm-hmm. A Ritual coming downtown.
2: Okay, Ritual.
1: Cope House mm-hmm. coming soon. Lanya mm-hmm. coming, it just says soon. And yep, Third Wheel Coffee soon. New cafes, Best Boy Electric, Diamond Cafe, Sohn. Oh, Sohn's been open for a minute. They look really good.
2: Yeah, some of these have definitely like been around for a bit, but there are a lot on here.
1: Mm-hmm. Coffee Pop-Ups, Gap Tooth Coffee, Blue House Coffee, mm-hmm. Now Coffee. Fuzol Coffee and Big Face Brand. Big Face Brand is doing the most in the coffee pop-up space in that.
2: Yeah.
1: I actually don't think, is Big Face coming back for a pop-up?
2: Big Face is back for pop-up.
1: Oh,
2: it's,
1: it is?
2: It's there right now, yeah.
1: Oh, back at the...
2: If you have a $20 bill, you can get one cup of coffee.
1: I mean, part of me wants to because it's Big Face and I want to try it, but part of me is also like, that's ridiculous. It's,
2: yeah, yeah, absolutely.
1: New bakeries, Bread Belly, Pier 70. I went there the other day. I did a great run the other day, by the way.
2: Yeah?
1: I did 3 Arsticults and a Bread Belly. I ran from the Inner Richmond one to the Civic Center one to the Dog Patch one. And then after that, the line was so long, I just kept running until I got to Bread Belly.
2: Pier 70. You were in those.
1: It felt great. Yeah, yeah, absolutely. Arsticult in Mission Bay have been there. It is busy. It is bumping.
2: Yep.
1: Parachute Bakery, I don't know. And Cinderella on 24th.
2: Yeah. Wow. And this doesn't even get into our new cafes, which I don't know how you differentiate these groups, but on new cafes, there's a whole bunch of other ones as well.
1: What are you seeing?
2: Kissitten opened up on 6th Avenue the other week and had a line around the block.
1: Love it.
2: I was like, what is this? New cafe. Mm-hmm. I don't know what Corgi Cafe is, but if I have hopes and I'm planning on going there. The Schullery, Double Shot Coffee, Saigon Cafe, Spacecraft Earth.
1: Spacecraft Earth?
2: Oh, my gosh.
1: Catch me at Spacecraft Earth getting my coffee.
2: Wait, where's Spacecraft?
1: I'm looking this up.
2: This doesn't even get to one that opened this last weekend. I did a bike fitting at long last.
1: Oh, nice. How'd it go?
2: It was great. Hit it off with Brian over there at Paragon. I highly recommend. Right on Clement Street. And Brian was like, do you see this new... We both realized we lived in the neighborhood. He goes, do you see this new cafe that's opening up on Clement Street? And I said, where? He said, down on 26. I seen the sign in the window. Hologram. I looked it up. There's a soft opening tomorrow night. Looked at the soft opening. I didn't make it, but it looked like it was popping. So
1: love it.
2: Hologram. Where it's at?
1: Shout out, Hologram.
2: So add another one to the list here.
1: So Spacecraft Earth I see as a shop, but it looks like a clothing store in San Francisco in West Portal.
2: I think that's... West Portal's hot right now.
1: Coffee. It says coffee. Coffee and designer clothing.
2: Okay.
1: What's going on, San Francisco?
2: What's going on?
1: San Francisco. I don't know what to say other than...
11: Let's go, San Francisco.
1: The enthusiasm in the town is bubbling over. Shops are opening. People are out in the streets. They're chanting. They're singing deep from within their soul.
11: Let's go, San Francisco.
1: And together, we have risen. We have risen, San Francisco! We're back, baby. We are back.
11: Let's go, San Francisco.
1: I'm 100% here for this, by the way.
2: This soundboard's getting out of control.
7: Yikes.
1: Oh, goodness.
2: Oh, my gosh.
1: Oh, man.
2: Lots of cafes, y'all. Get out there.
1: I love it. I'm absolutely here for it. They're opening up Spacecraft Earth.
2: You know, I think you always wonder, when will we reach peak coffee? When will we fully saturate the market?
1: Haven't done it.
2: And the answer is just no. it's just two letters. No, won't.
1: What date? Yeah. N-O. Would you like it in year, month, day? Or would you like it in month, day, year? Or
2: It's not happening. It's too nice out there.
1: Oh, my goodness. Good morning also goes out to the one and only Thomas Rogers.
2: Thomas,
1: hello. Says good morning to my fellow rollies. Hopping on that electrified Caltrain.
2: Thomas, how's the bike situation there? Did you hear about this? People were very concerned about the bikes on Caltrain.
1: So I think Caltrain put in a bunch of new rules around the types and lengths and dimensions of bikes that you can bring on the bus or on the train. But I think that it felt like it was incorrect.
2: Yeah.
1: And what I mean by that was some of the bike lengths, like, I don't know if I could ride a bike. I don't know if the bike that I ride would actually fit on the train.
2: Yeah.
1: And it's just a bicycle
2: because
1: it's more than 6 feet. And my bike is, I think, right around 6 feet.
2: Yeah.
1: It's not a very big bike.
2: No.
1: It's a big bike, but it's not a very big bike.
2: Yeah.
1: So I think people were upset because they were like, hey, they also said you can't put panniers on your bike anymore. And I think people rightfully so were like, this is ridiculous. We can work this out.
2: Yeah.
1: Honestly, my theory is just leave it to cyclists. Cyclists just will figure things out.
2: Mm-hmm.
1: I don't think that there are many problems right now, and I could be wrong, but it feels like cyclists just figure things out.
2: Also, just like add another train car on there and say, throw more bikes in here, please.
1: Absolutely. Yeah, if anything, be encouraging of this behavior as opposed to saying, you know what? You can't take your bike. I know that you're a very tall tree, but you and your bike are not allowed.
2: Oh, we got runners for the bus. They're going to make it.
1: Let's go. They got this.
2: That's
1: no problem.
2: That wasn't even a full sprint, but they were wearing the Curries.
1: I see that. I see those Curries. I like the Curries.
2: Those are nice ones.
1: I know. There's a lot of good Curries out there.
2: Yeah.
1: You think Curry's going to sign with, like, Nike or not? He's not going back to Under Armour.
2: No. I was wondering, is there a San Francisco shoe brand?
1: Ooh, is there a San Francisco shoe brand?
2: Right. Like, is there a San... Like, in the same way that there's, like, derby jackets?
1: Totally.
2: Is there a San Francisco shoe?
1: I want to see Derby on the front of every Warriors uniform. I want it to be the Derby bullpen. The San Francisco Giants present you the Derby bullpen.
2: What happened with the Giants game yesterday? There was something. I saw the smoke drone American flag, and that was about the extent of it.
1: So there was a Giants game yesterday. It was opening day, 5:05, delayed because I think it was a drone. Exactly what you said, a drone show that was dispensing smoke that made it look like an American flag. So maybe 200, 300 drones, and they all had their own little colors, whether it was red, white, or blue.
2: Mm-hmm.
1: And at the queue, they all lit it off, and it created a giant American flag.
2: But it was kind of cool.
1: Yeah, I read some great posts on the internet that were like, now is not the time to fly planes over San Francisco. Like, not the moment in history to read the room. Giants got absolutely obliterated yesterday by the Yankees.
2: Oh, really? So
1: 7-0.
2: 7-0?
1: Yeah, it was rough. Mostly Logan Webb letting up a bunch of runs in the second inning. It's tough.
2: Yeah.
1: But, you know, get on out there, support the Giants. The season is upon us.
2: So yesterday was opening day. Baseball's back.
1: Baseball's back, and we got it here until, I mean, I'm going to go ahead and say this is going to be a run. I'm going to say October. Actually, can I put you another one?
2: Hit me.
1: So this is, it's a little bit longer, but this, and it's from exactly 1 year ago.
12: Okay. Opening day for the Giants. Spring training was phenomenal.
1: Yes.
12: 25-6.
1: Woo!
12: One of the best spring trainings the Giants have ever had. This is one of the biggest fans of baseball. This is Alex Newman talking. I worked at Candlestick for the Giants in the Stadium Club. I won't tell you where I'm from because that's their rivals. And, they might be able to give Ohtani and Betts and Mr. Dave Roberts a run for their money this year.
2: I heard it here.
12: I would love to see it be at the end of the season, head-to-head, like they did a few years ago, and they lost that one playoff because of the bad call. This year, if they have to have a playoff like that, the bad call is going to go against the Dodgers, not the Giants.
2: You heard it here. Thank you.
1: Thank you, Alex. That was Alex Newman, who we haven't seen in a minute, actually. He's oftentimes around here on 16th and Valencia, giving us his prediction 1 year ago for the Giants season.
2: Wow. We'll see what this year has in store.
1: I think it actually kind of holds true. The Giants had a very hot spring training.
2: Mm-hmm, mm-hmm.
1: They got a new manager this year. We'll see if they're able to pull out the W and beat the Dodgers at the end of the year.
2: Yeah. I'll keep my fingers crossed.
1: Oh, goodness.
2: And in the meantime, if the Giants are playing baseball at Oracle Park, it means spring is here. here. It's time to get down there.
1: Totally.
2: You got a Giants game on your agenda?
1: Not yet, but I'll go to a few of them this year. I love it.
2: Gotta.
1: A big fan of the like Wednesday afternoon 12:05. Oh, tell the boss I got a meeting running a little bit late. What's that meeting? Building rapport with my coworkers, boss. I've done that a couple times with peers. Go and catch a game in the middle of the day. Tickets are a little bit cheaper. Even if, and I hate to say it, but even if you don't stay for the whole game, like it's still a fantastic time if you catch 7-8 innings of baseball.
2: Get on out there, do it. It's too nice of a stadium, too nice of a town.
1: Absolutely,
2: to not be going to see some baseball.
1: Absolutely. Another hello and good morning goes out to the one and only person that stands alone, Claire.
2: Claire.
1: The top of Twin Peaks all the way to your ear, San Francisco. Hello, Claire. Good morning. Sends in a gif of Animal playing the drums. Love it so much. Claire, great to see you. Great to hear from you. Hope you're doing well. And that's, I mean, that's it. The Animal told us. This. Do you know where I got this sound effect from? I'll play it again.
13: Enough shit said! Play music! Play music!
1: That was from Outside Lands years

0: Drew sent in this last Muni. You got ideas for soundboard idea for soundboard clips? Send them on in.
1: Yeah, let us know.
0: DM us. We're about it.
1: Let us know what we should be having on the soundboard.
0: I've been doing a lot of rollover-y housekeeping lately.
1: You've been really crushing it. Great work.
0: Is now time to say that I redid the website?
1: Yeah, go for it.
0: I redid the website. The Rollover Easy website has a fresh coat of paint on it. 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It's a little bit rough and raw around the edges still, but it's not awful.
1: Dare I say it's the greatest radio website in the history of time and space.
0: It's very kind of you.
1: Yeah.
0: Very kind of you to say that.
1: I'm a little biased.
0: I got to, put a little bit more work in it. But, yeah, check it out. It's around. Can I tell you one of my favorite features of the Rollover Easy website?
1: Talk to me. So it's rolloverezy.org.
0: Rolloverezy.org. It's the on this day. So when you go to the website, the top entry is just whatever we talked about years ago.
1: Mm-hmm.
0: So 6 years ago, we did quarantine coffee chats. And 11 years ago, Michael Connelly, San Francisco. And 12 years ago, Outer Lands and Papusa Secrets. And then I also included a skip the intro, so you can just like jump right when we start sipping coffee in the very beginning.
1: Nice.
0: But yeah, search for keywords, like things like coffee, and you can see how frequently we've mentioned them over time. And you can click on in and go find previous mentions. Search for yourself in there. Let me know when you find bugs. And then there's a giant map as well. The giant map, I think, has like 1,500.
1: The map is crazy.
0: It has almost 5,700 different mentions of different places that we've talked about, and over 1,255 different places.
1: Yeah.
0: The challenge is with 13 years, it's difficult to I effectively cross-reference this with the city's small business registry.
1: Yeah.
0: But it's difficult because some businesses are out of business now, or they go by different names or whatnot.
1: Mm-hmm.
0: But you can see that we have talked a lot about the Mission District.
1: The Mission District, Market Street, all the places we've broadcasted from get a lot of love.
0: Yeah.
1: And clearly, we need to do some more work out in Sunset, getting a little bit further down to the Excelsior, places like that. But, yeah, we've got a lot of city under our belts and a lot more to go.
0: Yep. Yeah, absolutely.
1: Yeah.
0: So give it a check. Let us know what you think. Offer up any suggestions. Feedback always welcome. But now, rolloverezy.org.
1: Yeah. Sequoia, thanks for doing that.
0: Of course.
1: Okay. Another good morning goes out to Jeff.
0: Hey.
1: Internet professional in their own right. Says good morning with a Salesforce webcam. My goodness, it's looking beautiful out there.
0: Let's see.
1: And Paul Walker agrees, says, ooh, pretty photo. So, good morning, Paul Walker.
0: Beautiful out there this morning.
1: Yeah.
0: It's just a gorgeous day in the Bay Area. This is why I live here, right? Mm-hmm. I just love the ability to get outside, to enjoy a little bit of that sunshine, that coastal breeze, and ultimately, get out to the edge of the continent, right to the ocean.
1: Absolutely. There's a lot to do.
0: Let's see. Salesforce Tower camera. Looking nice out there. As we look, it's one of them is pointed right towards Oracle, where the Giants are playing, the WeatherCam 4. Looking beautiful out there right now. Have you been over to this new park right across from the stadium?
1: Oh, it's so amazing.
0: It's so, so nice.
1: They just completed the Bay Trail.
0: Oh, yeah.
1: Between that park and the Warriors Arena. Mm-hmm. Before, it was like the paint would fade, you'd get a couple of potholes, and now it is pristine.
0: Oh, gosh. This whole corner of San Francisco, just hit after hit after hit, improvement after improvement.
1: You know, I feel like one of the true joys of being here a good long while and sticking with this town is you get to see where it grows and changes. Mm. We did so much talking about that parking lot and about Mission Rock and about what was going to happen and what wasn't going to happen, who was going to do it, who was going to be for, and how it was going to happen, and who was going to this and that and the other. Mm-hmm. And now that it's there, it's like, oh, this is great.
0: Absolutely.
1: And I think the thing that really like strikes me over there is the amount of care that the Giants put into it. They're like, this is our legacy. This is going to like live here as part of the everyday neighborhood day in and day out. And it just shows.
0: Yes, it really, really does show. It's with such care that they have crafted that neighborhood and put in so many of the features. And I totally agree with you. It's a place where you can just go and exist now, and it serves such a wide group of individuals. Whether you're a kid learning how to ride a bike, someone that's cruising around on a wheelchair, maybe you're taking a run, maybe you want a beer, maybe you don't. It's a wide spectrum of things for everybody.

0: San Francisco to go enjoy.
1: Yeah.
0: All with a fresh coat of asphalt on it on that bike lane.
1: Now, just extend that all the way down to India Basin.
0: You cowards!
1: Look, I just want to ride from the very bottom of the city all the way to the bridge.
0: I love it.
1: In an unobstructed way.
0: I love it.
1: Along the waterfront. Is that so much to ask?
0: Shouldn't be.
1: Shouldn't be. We're getting there. We're getting there.
0: Soon. Oh, goodness. Some other webcams around San Francisco. Livermore light bulb still burning.
1: Still going.
0: No doubt there. Ocean Beach webcam not working for me right now.
1: Uh-oh. What about sea lions? There was that big, giant sea lion. Did you hear about this?
0: No.
1: There was. So there's one sea lion here that's just a monster.
0: There are a ton. How do I get the volume up on this? There are a ton of sea lions. Get this
1: Wait, there's
0: Clippy
1: like a
0: out of
1: a
0: here.
1: A Clippy-styled thing in the corner called Sally.
0: Okay, Salty.
1: Salty, excuse me.
0: Oh, my God. Is there a large language model on Salty? Drop your questions, and I'll point you in the right direction.
1: Yeah. What's the sea lion's favorite coffee shop?
0: What do sea lion... What?
1: So if you go to pier39.com/sea lions... Oh, wait. Maybe that's it.
0: What is the sea lion's favorite coffee shop?
1: Yep, yep. Says, let me check. Okay, so there's one sea lion that is bigger than all of them right now. It's a stellar sea lion, appropriately named, which is like a different breed of sea lion. And it's just, it's a chonk.
0: Oh, yeah.
1: It's a massive one.
0: It says sea lions are world famous for their barking, not for their barista orders. There isn't any info on favorite coffee shop. And then... So I just asked the sea lions another question, because I always like to ask large language. Yeah. Can the sea lions please reverse a linked list using Python?
1: What the? I don't
0: know. Oh, they will not.
1: Ask them if the stellar sea lion is still there hanging out.
0: Is the stellar
1: sea lion? Yep. Mm-hmm.
0: The stellar sea lion there?
1: So,
0: look
1: yeah.
0: At all these sea lions. They're super
1: They're
0: happy right
1: so
0: now.
1: Like, go down to Pier 39 and look at the sea lions.
0: That's where we should be broadcasting from this morning.
1: I don't know. I don't want to get in trouble again.
0: These are California. There isn't anything here confirming a stellar sea lion presence specifically.
1: Okay, LLM.
0: How do I close you?
1: I don't know. There you go.
0: Oh, gosh. Salty. Salty, the large language sea lion. Get out of here, Salty.
1: We're now stuck in a vicious cycle. Good morning goes out to Soldier. Soldier sends in a picture of his coffee and a picture of his plants. Plants are looking good. They're looking happy. It is springtime on Soldier's deck. Good morning, Soldier.
0: I love it.
1: Thanks for hanging out with us.
0: Yeah, look at all these sea lions. They're just everywhere down there right now.
1: Oh, where's the stellar one?
0: I don't see any that's like... This guy's pretty big back here, but not like...
1: It's one that is like very large.
0: I don't see a very, very large sea lion out here.
1: Yeah. He's probably out there getting a bite to eat.
0: Reasonable.
1: Getting some clam chowder.
0: Oh, yeah. Get a snack. Oh, goodness. And also, just pop quiz for you. How old do you think San Francisco is in days?
1: More than 35.
0: Correct. 64,263 days old.
1: It's a lot of San Francisco.
0: It is. Yeah. It is.
1: Jeff chimes in and asks about the news of the old Photomat booth at Haight and Schrader.
0: Oh, yeah. Let's talk about
1: it. An internet radio station says, do you know about this?
0: Yeah. Listen to this hut is what I read in Fog Line. It's like just a very niche. It's a small DJ booth. I've not been down here before, and I feel like this is a thing that we just need to go and experience to report on it effectively. But it's a small little booth, right? Exactly like you said, Page and Schrader, that's people are going in and broadcasting from right now and doing just a little bit of community, more live streaming, but radio.
1: I like that they're like, this is basically a closet, but it's right in the middle of the Haight, and we should make it something cool.
0: I love it. It is from Program Audio. They're the ones, I think, that are doing it.
1: Mm-hmm.
0: And, yeah, internet radio, also sort of like when I went on their YouTube page. It looks like it's like a lot of DJs. It's cool. We got a lot of great radio stations in San Francisco right now.
1: Is there a radio station summit where Hyde and...
0: Psyched
1: and BFF...
0: Program
1: and
0: Audio.
1: Program Audio, where we all come together and play Connect Four or something, you know?
0: Yeah, like I want to game of like pub darts.
1: Yeah.
0: Or like play some dominoes with these other folks.
1: I want to see Cosmic Amanda arm wrestle someone.
0: So BFF.FM can restore our dominance in the local community radio station, brother. Come on down on Sunday. Cosmic Amanda, psyched SF. Only one will survive, brother.
1: We love community radio so much.
0: 100%.
1: It's such a delight to see so many other radio stations doing it.
0: But I'm putting Cosmic Amanda up against anyone in San Francisco in any competition, and she's coming out on top because she's the GOAT.
1: She's the best.
0: She's number one. I don't know. I love psych radio. I put them on Twitch sometimes because they stream on Twitch.
1: Yeah.
0: And they're great. Good vibes.
1: Yeah.
0: Less talking, more music than Rollover Easy, obviously.
1: Yeah, talking on the radio.
0: I love when I describe people go, I'm describing the program, and then people are like, oh, what station? I describe the station. They go, God, talk radio 24/7? Oh, no. It's us and like two others.
1: Yeah, we're an anomaly.
0: It's us, BFF TV on the radio, and just a handful of other ones. Yep. We got Storied SF, which comes on after us every other week, which I love. Mm-hmm. Also, if you're not listening to Storied SF, what are you doing?
1: Come on, listen to Storied SF. Just keep the dial tuned to BFF.FM.
0: Ain't that the truth? So, yeah, it is. There's a lot of great community radio in San Francisco right now.
1: Mm-hmm.
0: Enjoy.
1: Mm-hmm. There's a street sweeper going by us right now. Give us 1 second. Oh. And now the streets are clean.
0: Loud.
1: Lots of folks headed to their Thursday mornings. You have the bike lane full of people zigzagging along the Valencia Wiggle. You got people walking and in some cases power walking to BART. There's a lot happening right now. There are kids crossing the crosswalk on their bikes trying to make the light. People are getting after it.
0: Love it. Also, a couple hellos going out to a few different people. First off, hello goes out to my mom.
1: Good morning, Mama.
0: Says, just exploring the new website. Well done, kiddo. Thank you, Mom. And also coming in from the East Coast, Steven. Hello, Steven.
2: Hello.
0: Sending a good morning from the East Coast, listening to Roll Over Easy while Tupper the Bunny relaxes.
1: Oh.
0: And sends in a picture of a rabbit on a small bed. Shout out, Tupper. I love to hear it. Steven, great to hear from you, my man.
1: Love me some good rabbit action.
0: Absolutely. And yeah, I'll be honest with you. No one knows rabbits better than Steven and Leah.
1: Really?
0: Absolute rabbit professionals.
1: Wow, okay.
0: If you, in your life, have rabbit questions, I can connect you. I can put you on an email thread. I'll text the people that know the most about rabbits.
1: With the absolute pros.
0: Absolute pros. No
1: All
0: doubt
1: right.
0: about it.
1: Good to know.
0: So good morning goes out to Steven. Also, Ira says, and we're talking about the Currys now, not a brand exactly, but Al's Attire in North Beach will make some sick custom shoes for you.
1: Ooh.
0: Have you been to Al's Attire?
1: No, have you?
0: I went to a wedding there once.
1: At a place called Al's Attire?
0: Yep.
1: What?
0: Yeah, had a fantastic time. Al's Attire is that spot that's right on the corner I think it's on Grant?
1: Oh, it's a beautiful space.
0: It's a beautiful space.
1: You went to a wedding there?
0: Well, I mean, I kind of... So, I was somebody's plus one at a wedding. I was a buddy's plus one.
1: Uh-huh.
0: But I then found out when we got there that he was somebody's plus one. So...
1: You were like a nesting doll of wedding guests.
0: I showed up. It was like, I'm going to a wedding. You want to come with me right now? Absolutely. Beautiful celebration inside of Al's. The bride and groom looked absolutely dripped out in the finest of clothing from Al's. It was great. It was beautiful. We danced.
1: Do you know the couple's name?
0: No. They could walk by me right now on the street. This is like maybe not 10 years ago, but like maybe 10 years ago. It was a while ago. 12 years ago, 15 years ago.
1: So they'll make you a custom pair of shoes, huh?
0: Al's is great. Yeah, walk on in there and just be like, I want to talk some clothing with you.
1: All right.
0: You know, I think about Al's in the same way that I think about, what's his name on Market Street that makes jeans and clothing?
1: Oh, yes. I know what you're talking about, but I don't know the name as well.
0: Oh, what is it?
1: The coffee is not hit yet.
0: Yeah, I need a little more coffee. Mm-hmm. There's a few people in San Francisco that are just clothing professionals that are like, I got you. Showing up. What do you need? I'm going to take care of you.
1: Our denim Mount Rushmore.
0: Absolutely.
1: You know, it's like Levi Strauss.
0: Gap.
1: Gap. Yep. What is this spot? We're searching for it now.
0: Yeah.
1: Holy Stitch.
0: Holy Stitch. Julian. Yeah, that's Julian. Right. Julian and Holy
1: I should
0: Stitch.
1: Have remembered that one.
0: if you want some sick threads, like just absolutely cream of the crop, you want a pair of jeans like nobody else has, go to Holy Stitch.
1: There's also the fashion designer down here on Valencia, Evan something
0: oh,
1: or other.
0: Yeah.
1: That is like a very fancy.
0: We have we just top. And then what was the coffee place we were talking about earlier?
1: Spacecraft Earth.
0: Spacecraft Earth clothing?
1: Mm-hmm.
0: I'm saving this.
1: I was in the Japantown Mall the other day, and there's that really cool spot on the bridge that's like literally no bigger than a large closet, and it's just absolutely filled with cool vintage stuff.
0: I don't know what to say. I mean, one thing you can only say is,
2: let's go San Francisco.
0: I mean, it's happening, y'all. It's boring.
1: I don't know if it's happening on the fashion front yet. Where?
0: I mean, I just named a bunch of great. We just both collectively
1: That's
0: named a
1: true.
0: Bunch of places
1: That's true.
0: Where you can get some absolutely sick threads in San Francisco.
1: I feel like people continually, though, harp on San Francisco as a style backwards town. Right?
0: Yes. So I don't think we're as fashionable as like a New York or Los Angeles.
1: Yeah.
0: I also don't think that we're trying to be that type of
1: That's
0: fashionable.
1: That's true. Yeah. We're,
0: I think
1: we're
0: the type of
1: fashionable
0: that we're trying to be is functional and fresh.
1: Okay.
0: I'm trying to look like a loaf of sourdough bread, baby. I'm trying to smell good and be fresh.
1: That's it. Show's over. We're not going to get
0: We'll see you next week, San Francisco. Oh, goodness. Also hanging out with us, Lisa Amand.
1: Trying to look like a Lovis.
0: Fresh and smelling good.
1: Good morning, Lisa.
0: Our first city is hashtag SF2. Here's an unfinished painting of You Know Woo, which it's Flacco. By B. Hutch, that shows shapes now, colors to be added later. Mm. More classy print and serious broadcast journalists, the better. So bienvenue, Rollover ZZ, and Gazetteur. The Gazetteur. Oh, goodness. And a beautiful B. Hutch painting. Lisa Amand, hello to you, and hello to B. Hutch. Hope you're both having a wonderful Thursday out there on the East Coast. If you need a rapper professional, I can connect you. You guys are kind of close. New York and just outside Boston.
1: Oh, yeah. Flacco reminds me with, you know, New York's bit of nature that next month is April. Actually, next week is April. Mm. And April has traditionally been our nature month. We have a full month packed worth of shows all about San Francisco's natural environment. And I'm so excited for it.
0: Yeah.
1: I don't know what our version of Flacco is, but I was trying very hard to get us to do a show about the garter snakes of Ooh. San Francisco, and I was like, can there be snakes on this show? And we never confirmed, but I'm trying.
0: We'll see. Fingers crossed. We've said this for years. We need a radio program that goes off the rails with animals. It's a tenet of every late night show has done this.
1: We will get there.
0: You bring animals on, something goes wrong, and that's part of the magic of the show.
1: I believe.
0: It'll happen. Pseudo Bunny, hello, hello.
3: Hello!
0: Says good morning. Baseball season has sprung in OMAHA. Aiming to go see the Giants in Kansas City for an actual warm summer evening game. Mm. And sends in a picture of a tree sprouting a baseball. It's a baseball stuck in a tree, but actually, I think it's a tree sprouting a baseball.
1: I think it's a tree sprouting baseball, for sure. Not a doubt in my mind there.
0: I love it. Absolutely love it. It's so beautiful out. Oh, my goodness. What so much is going on in the world of San Francisco. Hello also goes out to Gia Lynn. Hello, hello.
3: Hello!
0: Gia Lynn has a handful of, can I get you some Giants facts and figures here? Happy 39th birthday on Friday to former San Francisco Giants catcher from the 2010, 12, and 14 World Series championship teams. Now the president of baseball operations for the San Francisco Giants, number 28.
1: Buster Posey!
0: You got it. Forever a Giant. 2010, 12, and 14 World Series champ. Born at 87 on March 27th. And 61 years ago on March 28th, 1965, as we see Chris skate by.
1: Yeah. Good morning, Christopher.
0: Good morning. March 28th, 1965, Martin Luther King Jr. delivered a sermon at Grace Cathedral. Mm. The event, which was part of the celebration of the cathedral's completion in 1964, drew a large crowd of approximately 5,000 people. Love it.
1: Nice. I think, if I remember correctly, that speech is recorded somewhere.
0: Yeah, it is the... Oh, what's the name of it? I listened to it not too long ago.
1: Yeah.
0: I try to listen to MLK Jr. speeches on MLK Day.
1: Yeah,
0: and like not each year. Each year is not always a new one, but anyway. This one, what was it? The... That's on the tip of my tongue. I'll remember it later.
1: Yeah.
0: Happy Heavenly 107th birthday earlier this week on Tuesday to poet and co-founder of City Lights Bookstore, and also
1: Bookstar,
0: Lawrence Ferlinghetti.
1: Lawrence.
0: He was born on March 24th, 1919, and passed away in 2021 on February 22nd at 101 years old.
1: I love that we got to share San Francisco with Lawrence.
0: Absolutely. What an honor. Mm-hmm. How lucky were we?
1: I know.
0: Oh, my goodness.
1: And City Lights still going, still doing the thing.
0: Yeah, absolutely. Mm-hmm. Yeah, it's still great. You know, I was down there. I had some friends that were coming in from out of town the other week, and that was a spot for us.
1: Yeah.
0: Like, let's go to North Beach. Let's go get some food. Had some great dim sum, introduced them. They're from out of town. They don't have a lot of dim sum often. Mm-hmm. So brought them into the restaurant, had a fantastic meal, and then we said, you know, it's 9 o'clock. We should probably go to a bookstore right now. Went into City Lights, got some books, had a great time.
1: You take out-of-towners to North Beach and do the, like, dim sum, City Lights, Vesuvio trifecta. Like, you can't help but fall in love with San Francisco after
0: Absolutely,
1: that.
0: Absolutely, because you can just plop people down in North Beach and, like, I'll pick you up in 6 hours. Like, it's got whatever you need.
1: It's true. Have a good time. We'll see you in a bit.
0: Yeah, we went and saw a concert in a bar as well. Had a great time walking around there. It's just, North Beach just gives so much. Had the late night pizza slice after a couple of drinks.
1: Oh, yeah.
0: There's just nothing better than North Beach on a Friday night with the ones that you love having
1: really
0: a good time.
1: It really is special.
0: Top tier. In San Francisco, like, you can do that.
1: Any other week?
0: You're here.
1: Yeah. Yeah, you do not have to wait for a Friday night to go have a good time in North Beach.
0: North Beach is ready for you.
1: Pop on down there. See what's going on.
0: Any night of the week, North Beach is like, yeah, come on through. I'm free.
1: Nobody's like, I'm available that night.
0: Yeah, pull up.
1: Yeah, come hang out with us.
0: Yeah. Come on over. Yeah, no need to text when you get here. Just come on in.
1: Can I hit you with a little more bakery cafe news?
0: I need that in my life.
1: Okay, so one of the bakeries that was not on the list of new bakeries, I think because it is not exactly new now, it's so not new that the line stretches for 3 blocks. And the line has stretched for 3 blocks for so long that they've hired a line coordinator who's over here in North Beach at Butter and Crumble. And the line coordinator is just the thing that is bringing the neighborhood together.
0: I love this. I am absolutely here for this. So the line coordinator is a former employee, somebody who knows the vibe. You understand what's going on. Butter and Crumble, wildly popular. They run out of certain types of croissants. Mm-hmm. So because of that, people in line might not want to wait.
1: Yeah.
0: You might get to the end and say, you know what? I waited here for 45 minutes and you didn't have the pistachio. I'm out.
1: Yeah. And you know what this just means is that if you have a line this long, soon enough, you have to open up a Mission Rock.
0: I think this is fantastic. And I think that this is the type of thing that it brings people together. Mm-hmm. Somebody that's just out there, like, trying to respect the neighbors.
1: Yep.
0: Trying to help get you good information. Mm-hmm. Like, I guess maybe my only complaint about long lines is I oftentimes don't know the status of the long line.
1: True. It's true.
0: Yeah. I want to know what's going on. I want to know what's happening up at the front. Like, am I likely to get the pastry that I want? Is this line a half an hour line? Is it an hour line? Like, I went to Hookfish the other day, and it was crazy. It was chaotic. And somebody came out and they
1: said... Not a great line there.
0: No, it's not, actually. And they came out and they said, hey, letting everyone know it's at least an... From this point forward, people that are ordering right now, it is at least an hour to get your food.
1: Do you think they should just open up a second Hookfish across the street?
0: Probably. You can only grill so much fish at a time.
1: It's true.
0: And Hookfish was like, we are cranking out fish as fast as we can.
1: Yeah. I also think a thing about lines that I have a hard time with is I don't know, should I be on this side of the business or the other side? Should I line up against the side of the building or against the curb? Mm-hmm. What is the line etiquette? And having a line manager, it sounds silly, but I'm kind of here for it.
0: Absolutely. Yeah.
1: This is a thing that you are an evangelist of, is that, like, communication is everything, right?
0: Absolutely.
1: Communication is the foundation of any successful relationship. Mm-hmm. And having a line manager just allows that communication to happen between patrons, between neighbors, all the different places.
0: In just such a beautiful way. Hey, good morning. Getting a nice wave from somebody on a bike. Enthusiastic wave.
1: Love that.
0: Line managers, put them in more places.
1: Yeah.
0: Or like, or maybe we should be able to be deputized to have like one person. Like, I want to go to Arsticult and I want to get in the back of the line and I want to look up and be like, has anyone done a line check recently? No. And people shake their heads no. And I want to be able to walk into the business and go, hey, line check, how's it looking in here? And I want Arsticult to go, oh yeah, let everyone know we're running low on double chocolate, but we've got plenty of the almond croissants left.
1: Here's the flaky vest. Go wear it for the next half hour
0: exactly.
1: while standing out there.
0: Deputized. You've used the word that I think is perfect, which is deputize somebody. Mm-hmm. Have somebody be that line evangelist, that line leader, just for 5-10 minutes.
1: Mm-hmm.
0: It's like, you're the boss. Figure it out. We do this at the Walk Off every year. People get deputized for small tasks
1: Absolutely.
0: That are incredibly helpful.
1: Mm-hmm.
0: And it's like, you make the calls here. You're the boss. Here's the goal. Here's what we're looking for. Go.
1: Yeah.
0: And more line deputizations in San Francisco.
1: Yep. I think like anything that's giving people a greater sense of agency, whether it be a line, mm-hmm. a guacamole competition, mm-hmm. who knows what, is like a good thing. Give people a sense of more control, and let's share the burden of how we, you know, make it work in this town.
0: I think ownership really instills in people a real sense of community and place and pride.
1: Responsibility.
0: Yeah, so just little dashes of responsibility here and there. Like, I think it really, really helps out.
1: A little dash, a little sprinkle of responsibility.
0: Absolutely.
1: You have one just little crumble of responsibility for the line right now.
0: I don't even want a discount on my pastry. Charge me the full price, but I'll still help out.
1: Yeah, I like that.
0: I went into, this is a while back, but I went to Costco, and I had to get some tires. And they were overwhelmed.
1: Mm-hmm.
0: And I just gotten off work, so I work brain on. The guy comes out to the front lobby and he goes, I gotta let everyone know so-and-so's on break. So-and-so called in sick today, so it's just me. And I'm trying to help everyone, but I'm backed up right now and I'm a little overwhelmed. And I sort of like shout out, maybe 10 of us, and they go, oh no, anything I can do to help? The guy looks at me and he goes, no. I was very embarrassed. I was like, okay, all right, well, let me know if I can unblock you.
1: If there's anything I can do for you, boss, let me know.
0: Oh, goodness. I don't regret it, but it was a funny thing to say. Anything I can do to help you out? Oh, goodness. So head on over to Butter and Crumble. Dap up the line deputy.
1: Yeah, I've never been there, but I'm excited for it.
0: I haven't either. Can I tell you where I did go over in the North Beach area the other day?
1: Where?
0: Kind of Jackson Square. I went to Loveski.
1: Oh, is this the Johnny Ive bagel?
0: It is the Johnny Ive bagel. It was incredible.
1: Really lives up to the hype.
0: I had a bagel with cheese, egg, and pastrami for breakfast, and my goodness. So I had that, and that was the most normal thing that we had there.
1: Uh-huh.
0: Can I tell you the one wild thing that we had there?
1: Yeah, talk to me.
0: Lemonade with a pickle in it.
1: No, no, no, why would you do that to lemonade?
0: And can I tell you what it tasted like?
1: What?
0: Somebody put a pickle in a glass of lemonade. So it wasn't bad. It wasn't amazing. It was good. It was strange.
1: Johnny, what you doing?
0: Loveski.
1: What you doing, Johnny?
0: Really, really good bagels at Loveski, though. And I went over there. I think I met a buddy at 8 a.m. and I waited in line for 5 minutes to get my bagel.
1: Yeah.
0: It was bumping.
1: Loveski. Jackson Square, hot right now.
0: Extremely hot. Lots of things happening. Great coffee shops, expensive bagels, and tasty, tasty. Pastrami.
1: Yeah, not bad at all.
0: Also, try the novelty of the lemonade with a pickle in it. It's wild.
1: No, absolutely. Look, if there's a thing to put in lemonade, it's iced tea. Okay?
0: And not a pickle? Specific,
1: not a pickle.
0: It was a pretty good pickle. You know, you got to, like, there's a spectrum of pickle flavors. You know, you got some sweet ones, you got some sour ones, you've got buttery ones, and they chose the right pickle for the lemonade. You're still shaking your head, no?
1: No. My kids, love pickles at Super Duper,
0: mm-hmm.
1: but not because they actually love pickles, but because they use them like a popsicle for ketchup. So,
0: love it. Love
1: that's like I think the wildest we should be getting with pickles.
0: Oh my
1: goodness! Using it as a ketchup popsicle.
0: That's fair. That's fair.
1: Lots of people in the bike lane right now.
0: A lot of commuters this morning. Mm-hmm. A lot of people doing it. Hey, good morning.
1: Meeting MASH, the Scrum Scramble.
0: Good morning.
1: This is our guest, Matt.
0: Matt's on it.
1: Matt's on it.
0: Ira just messaged us, by the way, and said Butter and Crumble is expanding to the top of Telegraph Hill. Their second location, which is currently awaiting a build-out, will be at Union and Montgomery. Unclear how many line waiters will make it to the top of the hill. But Ira, thank you for sharing the good news.
1: We're going to let Matt. You want to walk? You want to come around?
4: I like it.
1: You got to step right here. There. Yeah, not on this, but on that. Yeah, and then you can,
0: okay.
1: Very nice. All the way in. Welcome. All right. What other news you got this week?
0: We got Madrone Artbar that's doing...
1: You put this in the chat. I hadn't seen it.
0: Yeah, Madrone Artbar is going to be, Madrone Artbar, I think about Madrone and I think about art. Mm-hmm. Right?
1: Yeah.
0: I think that's like a core component. And they're going to be doing $1,500 grants for four local artists and going to be selling it, the artwork through Madrone commission free.
1: Nice.
0: I love this. Madrone just like putting their money where their mouth is.
1: Yeah.
0: $1,500 to pay artists to do the things that they do. Absolutely love it.
1: I went by there the other day. You know how they're taking art that you can like essentially bring art in and exchange it?
0: Yeah.
1: They've got it all in the front window right now.
0: Oh, cool.
1: And it's exactly what you would think. It's like an Ansel Adams print. It's some art that you would like find at a garage sale. It's an old painting. It's kind of perfect.
0: I love it.
1: So get on down there for some Madrone art. When does this program kick off?
0: This has kicked off.
1: Oh, it has. Nice.
0: And I don't know. I don't see a date as to which to when they're soliciting the digital forms to be filled out. But if you go into their website, you can go ahead and submit it. Oh, excuse me. It is from April 1st to June 1st.
1: Mm-hmm.
0: So very sorry. And then the selection process happens over the course of the next month. And then everyone's notified on August 1st. And then at the end of the year, October 1st and November 30th is when they're going to do the showcase. The grants are going to be, $1,500.
1: I feel like there's a lot of conversation right now. Stella has been talking to us about this, but just the state of the art scene right now and the mm-hmm. struggles of it. And I love that Madrone is just coming in with some new opportunities. Another thing that is seemingly a bright spot on the arts horizon is Dave Eggers' new thing over down on the waterfront. Very excited for this to launch. I think they just got the big New York Times profile this week. Dave Eggers opening a home for artists in SF seems just like the most fitting thing possible.
0: Love it.
1: In 2026.
0: I love it. And Dave Eggers. Sharing another fun event coming up here on Saturday.
1: Mm-hmm.
0: So it is Behold San Francisco's Birds, pedal by pedal. One of them is a stroke of a bike, and the other is on a flower. As there's a special bike birding field trip through Golden Gate Park. this is going to sound crazy, but it says expect to see. This is such a wild range, 80 to 100 different bird species.
1: What? No.
0: Yeah.
1: No. That's not possible.
0: They're going to be showing this off. You can RSVP through shapingsf.org. I love this, though. Meet at 10 a.m. at McLaren Mount Lodge on Saturday and just go see a bunch of birds. 5 hours. Bring your bike. Isn't this cool?
1: I love this.
0: Biking, birding, Golden Gate Park.
1: So wait, what day is this happening again?
0: Saturday.
1: We're at the like cusp of all the spring tours. Sutro Stewart's has a bunch of tours right mm-hmm. now, too, so you can see all the wildflowers. If you like want to get out in nature, there's just opportunity after opportunity for you right
0: Absolutely.
1: Now.
0: Absolutely. Habitat Potential are the folks that are throwing this. They work on invasive plant removal. Mm-hmm. Like they work on some of the habitat enhancement, infrastructure, preservation and management, birding, of course, and wildlife management expertise. I trust them as professionals.
1: Yeah.
0: I just have a hard time. Like 80 to 100 different bird species. Incredible.
1: That's a lot of bird species.
0: It is.
1: Yeah.
0: It is.
1: But I think about the show we did at the top of Salesforce Park.
0: Oh, yeah.
1: Where they were talking about how, like, it's an international food court for birds.
0: Oh.
1: The birds want to come here. They're down to hang.
0: Was it Thad?
1: Yeah.
0: Thad. Thad gave us a great birding tour. Classic Rollover Easy episode, but also go birding in Salesforce Park.
1: Yeah, why not? Get
0: Salesforce
1: out there.
0: Park is all, it's just, it's, I'm sure, beautiful on a day like today. Get out there.
1: Yeah.
0: Take a walking lunch, take a walking one on one.
1: Absolutely. It is such a nice space. And because it's just removed from street level, I think most of us, or at least I know I do, just overlook it.
0: Yeah, so absolutely.
1: Get on
0: overlook
1: out there.
0: It by looking under it.
1: Yeah. Too busy looking at the ground floor to understand
0: yep.
1: what's going on up above.
0: Oh, man.
1: Yeah, there's a lot going on right now. Now that spring is here,
0: San Francisco. It's a beautiful time of year to be outside. I'm seeing a lot of pants out there today, but I'm seeing a mix of short sleeve shirts, some long sleeve shirts, a couple light jackets. It's just lovely out.
1: I'm gonna be honest, I had a hard time deciding what combination of shirt jacket to go with today.
0: Same. I went short sleeve shirt, light jacket.
1: Mm-hmm.
0: What'd you do?
1: I went with slightly warm button up, mm-hmm. slightly less warm jacket.
0: You really rock these. What do you call these jackets?
1: This
0: overcoat?
1: One? Yeah, I guess so. Yeah.
0: I'm really rocking them these days.
1: A mid-weight jacket is the true San Francisco way.
0: Again, high fashion town.
1: But, you know, I'm starting my day here in the Mission. I'm going to end my day in the Bayview, where it's going to be 5 degrees hotter than whatever it says on the map.
0: I love it.
1: Right? So how do you prepare for that?
0: Where are you going to be down in the Bayview?
1: Flora Grub, baby.
0: Oh, nice.
1: Yeah. Then I'm going to try to hit the waterfront, maybe a little India Basin Shoreline Park.
0: Check, check, check.
1: Yeah, see it all.
0: More parks on the west side of town opening up in the last couple of years means more folks heading down to the west side of town to check out those parks.
1: And you know, the other side, the big side of India Basin Shoreline Park is on its way. It's under mm-hmm. construction right now.
0: Awesome.
1: And they talk about it being a like Chrissy Field tunnel top size investment in the Bayview.
0: Mm-hmm.
1: And I really think it will be that size and level of grandeur once mm-hmm. Once it's all done. So
0: I went down there recently and it was absolutely just beautiful and did the thing that I love that parks do now, which is just put a bunch of chairs out mm-hmm. and go, you're not going to take these chairs home. You're fine. These chairs are good.
1: Put more chairs out.
0: Uh-huh.
1: Every once in a while when it's sunny, I'll see someone sitting in one of those chairs in Golden Gate Park, mm-hmm. and they're, like, working on a laptop.
0: Yeah.
1: Like, this is the promise of San Francisco, is that you can do all of this.
0: Absolutely. Brian in SF says, heard about this book, which is Awake in the Floating City by Suzanne Kwan. Heard about this book on Roll Over Easy Veal, Tales of the City, where we had Taylor on the show just a couple mm-hmm. of weeks ago. Just purchased online at Green Apple Books and super excited to get my hands on it.
1: Nice. Taylor made a very nice reel about us, too, afterwards. Not just talking about the show, but all the books that we talked about on there.
0: She went and got them. She picked them up.
1: Ugh. Shout out to whoever it is that runs our Instagram account that shared this because it was very
0: pro.
1: Cool to see. Yeah.
0: Absolute professional.
1: There's absolute pro behind the wheel there, and it's not either of us.
0: Oh, goodness. Lots of good things happening around the city and county of San Francisco.
1: Another one that I saw this week is Astrid, a friend of the program,
0: mm-hmm.
1: wrote about how if you think San Francisco's music scene is dead, you're just not looking hard enough.
0: I like that.
1: We've got a tough go of it right now with certain venues, namely Bottom of the Hill and the Parkside on the chopping block. Mm-hmm. But there's also a ton of other places that are just playing lots of good music at all times. Mm-hmm. And if you think that there's no music happening, you are wrong. 7 nights of the week.
0: That's true. That's true. Yeah, the Parkside. Head on over to the Parkside, by the way. Mm-hmm. I think shows are happening now, but not for much longer.
1: I want to say this is like the end of their scheduled shows.
0: Yeah.
1: They might keep going, but they might not. The thing I don't want to see with the Parkside is it close down and then not turn into anything for a period of years.
0: Totally. Totally.
1: And I would love to see something with those exact elements.
0: What if we just swapped the Parkside and Bottom of the Hill?
1: I think that is, like, in discussion, right?
0: Like, we'll take this one, you take that one, uh-huh. just mix it up a little bit.
1: Mm-hmm.
0: Like an apartment swap with a friend.
1: Yeah. There's so many new apartments going up over there. Those people are going to want to go out to places like the Parkside and Bottom of the Hill.
0: Totally.
1: So, yeah, get on down there and check it out. Another spot right near us is Kilowatt. Kilowatt has turned into a great venue in recent years. There's a lot going on.
0: Mm-hmm.
1: And things like Noise Pop, which just finished up, really help emphasize how many great venues that we have.
0: Yeah. I remember chatting with Chad Hyman from Another Planet?
1: Live Nation.
0: No, Live Nation. Thank mm-hmm. you. Not another. Absolutely not Another Planet. Only Live Nation. And Chad just talking about the fact that, like, music is in front of you here in San Francisco. Mm-hmm. You just have to accept it. You have to open up your arms for it. You don't have to go hunt and peck and find it in the corners. It's there. It's right in front of you at all times.
1: Yep, yep. And there are some places where, you know, you can get it. You can always go to Rickshaw Stop and places mm-hmm. like that. But, you know, there's more places to be had. You just got to be keep your... Not just your eyes peeled, your ears as well.
0: Absolutely.
1: Yeah. So get on out there. Check it out.
0: Make it happen.
1: It's shaping up to be a beautiful day here. It's so nice.
0: I agree.
1: Yeah.
0: Absolutely lovely out here in San Francisco. Again, not a cloud in the sky, almost as far as we look right now. Mm-hmm. Absolutely beautiful in all directions, encouraging and beckoning you to take some meetings outside, to get out, stretch it out.
1: Oh, yeah. Take a walking meeting today.
0: Absolutely.
1: Yeah.
0: Yeah, walking meetings are definitely the play.
1: Yeah. Don't stay in the office. Get out there.
0: No.
1: Yeah. Well, should we play a jam, and then when we come back, have our guests join us?
0: Yeah, good idea. Let's. Do you have any strong preferences?
1: I played the Esther Rose song that I wanted last week. It's up to you now. And I'd say do whatever's speaking to your heart. What's the jam that really characterizes San Francisco at the moment for you?
0: Yeah, well then.
1: What do you got? Are you pulling up the soundboard?
4: Some people say, hey.
0: I'll do this one into another one, and then we'll be right back. All right, BRBSF. That's okay.

0: San Francisco, good morning and welcome back to the program. A little sympathy for the devil, the Rolling Stones here on BFF.FM. 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And when you do that, you're supporting the arts. You're helping out. You're keeping the zeros and ones flowing through the internet tubes, as well as paying our rent, keeping us on the up and up. And we appreciate it. To all the folks that are out there that are sustaining the radio station, we see you and we thank you. We appreciate you. You're part of the magic of what makes San Francisco's arts and culture community tick. And I hope that every time you tune into this station, you feel a bit of yourself in the words that are spoken, the albums that are played, and the connections that are made. So thank you all. Appreciate it. And here, what's it? One more promo. I found another great one back here. You ready for this? This is an old one. Are you ready?
1: Yeah.
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1: Jane, if I remember correctly, had a radio show. So unsurprisingly, very good at that.
0: Jane Kim ran for mayor, had a radio show, and played bass guitar in a band.
1: Did it all.
0: Oh, goodness.
1: Well, we are now joined by our guest, Matt Haber. Matt, good morning.
3: Good morning. Thank you for having me.
1: Before we get started and talk about your amazing publication, The Gazetteer, can we take a sip of coffee together?
3: Yeah, of course. Happy to.
0: San Francisco, get your mugs. Let's do it. Count of three. One, two, and...
1: Matt, how are you making your coffee these days?
3: Black. Always black.
0: You make it with a Chemex, pour-over, credit card?
3: Got a French press.
0: Okay.
3: And it's a metal French press because I broke probably five glass ones.
0: Whomst among us has not.
3: Mm-hmm. So I saw the Container Store was going out of business down, I guess, I was on 4th Street.
1: Wait, that went out of business?
3: Well, they moved.
1: Okay.
3: And so they were selling everything.
0: They sold all the containers. They're good. They're like, San Francisco, you're set.
3: Everything's contained fully. So I bought the metal one, and I have not looked back. It hasn't broken yet.
0: Nice. I like that.
1: French press is such a classic.
0: Absolutely.
3: And classy.
1: Mm-hmm. Yeah, it is classy. Yeah.
0: It feels like metal would be pretty good for heat retention as well.
3: Yeah.
0: Excellent.
1: Okay, so you're a journalist. We're obviously journalists.
0: We're not.
1: As you can see by all the plaques on the wall, mm-hmm. the suits that we're wearing.
0: I'm wearing a cummerbund today.
3: Yeah. Made out of a Pulitzer Prize. Yeah.
0: Thank you. Yeah. I appreciate somebody acknowledging the Pulitzer. Thank you.
3: Yeah, Pulitzer Cumberbund.
1: So given that, we have to hit you with some hard-hitting journalism. Oh,
0: yeah.
1: To start
0: right off the bat.
3: You're going to ask me why journalism exists and can it continue?
0: No softball questions, man.
1: That's too easy. That's true.
0: Far too easy.
1: Only the hard ones. Okay. Imagine, if you will, it's a beautiful day, much mm-hmm. like today. You're surrounded by all the people that you love. There is no agenda. There's nothing to do. And there's no lines anywhere in town. Where are you going to get breakfast?
3: Oh, wow. You know, I don't really want breakfast until much later in the day.
1: Really? Okay.
3: But... that's a good question.
0: It's hard-hitting journalism.
3: Yes.
0: So now you're going to mess around.
3: I think that if I had gotten here earlier, mm-hmm. I might have gone to Bugaloo's.
1: Ooh, yeah.
0: Yeah, uh-huh.
3: Which is a big, heavy, nice breakfast. But again, I'm not a big breakfast morning person. I'm like around 11.
1: Okay.
3: So I also, just a little SF shout-out, I love the chili calis at the farmer's market on Saturday. And I went there last week or 2 weeks ago, didn't have cash. And they only take cash at that booth. And I walked all the way to the end of the thing and got there and didn't have cash. And I was so disappointed in myself.
0: Oh, bummer.
1: That's brutal. I understand now why you're an 11 o'clock breakfast person, because if you get in line at around 9, you will get to the front of that line around 11.
3: Yeah, yeah.
0: It's down at the ferry building.
3: Yeah.
0: Chilaquiles on the water. Beautiful thing when you can make it happen.
3: Yeah, San Francisco.
1: I've been jonesing for a ferry ride, a budget yacht, recently.
3: Ooh.
1: And I was thinking...
3: last night?
0: Where'd you go?
1: Nice.
3: Back to Oakland. I live in Oakland, and I left a bit early, and I said, I'll take the ferry today.
0: Oh, beautiful.
1: That's the best.
3: Got a beer, $10 beer. It's kind of worse than the ballpark, but...
0: But can you get nine beers and nine hot dogs at the on the ferry building?
3: Like, that is
0: you,
3: absolutely gross that they do
0: that. Did you see that?
3: I saw that.
0: So the SF Giants are now doing a nine beers, nine mini hot dogs promotion. The weird kind of funny thing is...
3: the Homer Simpson special.
0: Yeah. I don't think that the beer is enough. Like, it's a big beer, but it's like 24 ounces or something, which is like a lot of beer. But also, like, maybe not enough to actually call it nine beers.
1: No.
3: Not enough to drown nine hot dogs.
0: I think the big challenge is, like, how do you eat nine hot dogs? Before, like, on 7, 8, 9, they're cold. You're just eating cold hot dogs in the fog.
3: Or you got to have eight friends.
1: That's my thing. You got to go with eight friends.
0: I like that.
1: That's the push here.
0: Yeah. Okay.
1: So,
0: well, let that be the challenge.
3: Fix the loneliness epidemic with nine hot dogs.
1: I got eight of my friends together, and we ate hot dogs at a Giants. Yeah, I'm in, actually.
3: It's almost like a tongue twister. Yeah. Eight friends, eight hot dogs, yeah.
0: So one beer, one ferry ride. There's Molly.
1: There she is.
0: Good morning.
1: Wow, the cargo bikes, they keep coming.
0: Nice,
1: both
0: beautiful
1: directions.
0: Urban Arrow, too.
1: Yeah.
0: People are out and about this morning.
1: They're doing it.
0: So ferry, beer. It sounds like a beautiful evening, to be honest.
3: It's pretty good.
1: Nice.
3: Can't complain.
1: Very nice.
3: Living the dream.
0: budget yachting.
1: Speaking of living the dream, you are an editor of a brand new media apparatus that also is now a print publication. Talk to us about what you're building over here.
3: Thank you for asking about Gazetteer San Francisco. We were founded about 2 years ago by a guy named Byron Perry, and it started out as a website that our main value proposition, I wasn't there then, I came about a year ago. Mm-hmm. Their main value proposition was they were not going to play with the big tech platforms. They were not going to do SEO and clickbait and curiosity gap headlines and all the tricks that we've learned as journalists to game Google. We were just going to deliver news to readers, build relationships with them, and they've done that. And then we realized the easiest and best way to own your distribution, connect directly with readers, is this thing called print.
0: Ooh.
3: Which your grandparents can tell you about.
0: Either very new or very old.
3: Yeah, exactly. The new old medium of print. So in December, we put out our first issue. Which is 24 pages of news and culture and food and everything San Francisco. And we liked doing it so much that we put out our second issue about 3 weeks ago.
0: Awesome.
3: And it's great. I love it. I've worked in print. I've worked in digital. As a journalist, you have to kind of work wherever the hell the money is. So for me to be working in print again is really like a homecoming. And I'm so happy that my team is into it and Byron's into it. And the readers are, too. We really have gotten some awesome response. We have a text line, which if I was really pro, I would know the number for. And people text us all the time saying, I found it. I picked it up. This is awesome. So
0: cool.
3: We're going to keep doing it.
0: I love it. I picked up the first copy of an issue on
3: Collector's Item.
0: I feel like I was on at Hot Cookie on Polk Street and picked it up there. And there were not many left.
3: Yeah.
0: It felt great to be able to pick one up.
3: They're selling on eBay for like $500. I mean, that's not true, but it could be.
0: It could be. You could make it in San Francisco.
3: I could sell it for $500.
0: You could.
3: It's my retirement plan.
0: Put it on there.
1: The text number is 415-787-6570, by the way. If you want to text Matt, that's the way to do it.
3: You're a pro. Yeah, so we deliver our stories via text. We also get tips via text.
1: Mm-hmm.
3: And it's just a way of directly connecting to the audience without being, having these intermediaries who are stealing the revenue, stealing the data. It's just us and the readers.
0: I love that. That sort of direct line connection, I think, is something that folks crave in today's world where everything is so, like, optimized for third party as opposed to optimized for the first party and the thing that you are trying to receive information about. And getting a text message, I love. Like, I get a Joe Eskenazi text every day, and it's like, Joe, just telling me what's going on directly. Just Joe to me, and I will be signing up in a similar way to be able to hear what you're chatting about on a regular basis because I just want the news. I just want the information. Yeah. I don't need that third party in there.
1: And it feels like you guys have covered a bunch of really good stories in a way that, to your point, did you use the term curiosity gap headline?
3: Yeah, that's something that drives me crazy. When
0: dive
3: you
0: in.
3: And I'm not going to name publications, but we all know them, where the headline is like, this one common item in your refrigerator will kill you.
0: Mm-hmm.
3: You got to click on it to find out what it is. And it turns out it's the baking soda or something like that.
0: Yeah. Don't drink the coolant that you put in the fridge.
3: The Freon is deadly.
0: Yeah.
3: So, you know, we want to tell people what the stories were about. We want to be clear. You know, your headline can be artful. It could be fun, but it should be informative.
1: It's been a real delight to see kind of a new player come into the SF scene. How do you guys see yourselves kind of fitting in with... We actually have a pretty healthy media ecosystem here. You know, there's Coyote, there's you guys, there's...
3: Got Mission Local.
0: Mm-hmm. Yeah. Mm-hmm.
3: And there's new ones launching. Tenderloin Voice just launched.
1: Yeah, I was thinking about that.
3: I think we're all in the same team.
1: Mm-hmm.
3: You know, I think it's all of us independents against the big corporate media companies. Mm-hmm. And we are maybe not your first read, but we want to be your favorite read. We're not going to be breaking all the news, but we're going to be breaking it down. How's that?
0: That's fantastic.
1: I love that. Yeah. Not taking all the news, but breaking it down.
0: So inspirational, man. It's fantastic. I really like that because I might get I'll ask you, a media professional, do we have a word yet for when you read the headline and speak with authority about it, though you just read the headline?
3: That's called Twitter.
0: Okay, yeah. Excellent.
1: I tweeted it.
0: Yes, I love the idea of not just seeing the headline in a larger publication, but getting like the story behind the story or the more in-depth piece and sitting down and reading something that goes deeper and is focused more on educating me than just getting me to look at a screen for the length of an ad circulating twice.
3: Yeah, exactly. Or a page that reloads itself to get a second hit off of it.
0: Oh, yeah. I like that.
3: The other thing that we want to do, other than all this information, blah, blah, blah, is delight. You know, we want to make people feel joy. And San Francisco, despite some challenges over the last decade or so and continuing, is a beautiful, fun place. Mm-hmm, and definitely. We want to remind people of that. So delight is a big part of our mix and our mission.
0: I love it. How big is the staff right now?
3: We've got about 6 people and freelance contributors. And we're beginning to bring on for the print a lot of illustrators and artists and photographers. So
1: cool. It's,
3: you know, we don't have a huge staff, but we have an army of people that we rely on and work with, and we love working with them.
0: I mean, 6 folks that are focusing on this. It sounds like a good number of people that every day are waking up and saying, how do I communicate with San Franciscans the important things that they care about in a way that they're going to be able to digest and understand more deeply than just, again, reading a headline?
1: Yeah, how do you think about building the, like, culture and ethos of such a small team with such a big mission?
3: Yeah, that's a hard one. I mean, like, I have not been at the top of the masthead before. This is a new role for me, being the editor-in-chief, but I've worked at a lot of places, and I've seen a lot of very bad culture. We just published a story by my 2 colleagues, Olivia Peluso and Eddie Kim, about chefs as tyrants, sort of jumping off the Noma scandal about, like, must a chef be a bastard to run his kitchen or her kitchen? And it reminded me while I was editing it of, like, some of the newsroom experiences I had where you're hazed and bullied by the senior staff. And, you know, all those people are now on LinkedIn, like, consultants and solopreneurs. They're no longer tyrants. Mm-hmm. They're desperate. So running my own little team, I've learned to not do some of those things and to try to support people and meet them where they are. And hopefully I do that more than not. But it's really about letting the writer's curiosity and their expertise speak for itself and getting out of the way, like letting them do their thing, cleaning it up, helping them focus, but really getting out of the way, letting them have their voice, letting them have their obsessions.
0: Oh, I love it.
3: I love a writer with an obsession, someone who really cares about something.
0: I absolutely agree with that sort of like model of staffing, strengths-based, which is like, what is the thing that you're good at? How do I empower you to be the best at that thing? Versus being like, hey, can you fit into my box and my worldview?
3: Right. Like, now you should ask the team. They might have the complete opposite
0: impression. Yeah, this guy's a tyrant. He is desperate.
3: They're cheating you right now. They're defending you.
4: Dude sucks.
1: They'll be hitting our text line rather than yours.
0: 415-578-0555, the rollover easy number. Oh, goodness.
1: I've been really impressed with a lot of the stuff that you guys have touched on. One story that's in this current print issue two is around the Palestinian olive oil. I have seen the like Palestinian olive oil signs around town. Healthy Spirits has some. But to get to read the story about it was so very cool. A 2,500-year-old olive tree in Jerusalem, like picked by the same family. Like, what a great story.
3: Right.
1: How, like, what sort of curiosities are you trying to nurture among the staff?
3: So that came through a freelancer, Chastity Hale, who's a great writer. And she had this story. I guess she had seen the olive oil. Maybe she had met Muhammad, who runs the company, with his family, and started interviewing him. And it just opens up this whole world. Mm-hmm. You know, and he has a corner store that is just a regular corner store. You go and buy chips or whatever, but he sells this olive oil. So imagine how many times people must walk in there, walk out, and not even realize this huge backstory of this family, this Palestinian family with this orchard that's hundreds of years old, with a tree that, as you said, is 2,500 years old, possibly.
1: Olives from Roman times. Phrase in there. I was like, whoa.
3: And it's available at places like Buyright. And so she had the curiosity, and she pulled that little thread and found that story. And I think there's a lot of stories like that hiding around. Hmm. And there's people here who are interesting if you are interested in them.
1: Yeah. Dare I say that every corner store has some story like that? Like, there is no shortage of stories that come out about a corner store that specializes in X or has a store owner with Y, or there's a dog that
3: the
1: does
3: cat.
1: This.
3: Yeah, yeah, the cat. Rest in peace to, what's that guy's name? That poor cat that died on the street? Kit Kat.
1: Yeah.
3: Oh, poor guy.
1: Poor guy. But there is always a new corner store story.
0: I always thought about my corner store in Glen Park and the guy selling hummus. And every time I went in there, he was pushing hummus. I was like, what's with this hummus? He's like, my wife makes it. I love this hummus. You should have some of this hummus. And like, it's just a person that has.
3: So did you buy it?
0: Absolutely.
3: Okay,
0: yeah,
3: good.
0: Yeah.
3: Mm-hmm.
0: It was hummus. It's good. It's fine.
3: Made with love.
0: It was. There you go. Thank you, Matt. But you're totally right. Every corner store does have a bit of passion, a bit of a secret that might be just hiding in plain sight right in front of you.
3: And I think that's true for so many parts of San Francisco. Like, everybody here has a story. They came here for a reason, or they grew up here, and they have a deep connection to this place. So we want to hear them. We want to tell those stories. And we want those writers also who have stories to tell to come to us.
0: Mm-hmm. So how do you solicit writers? How do you solicit stories? How are you growing the publication in this moment? And you're working on issue three at this point.
3: Yeah, issue three is going to come out in June. We just had a meeting about it yesterday, filling up some of those pages. And a lot of it is pitches that we get. We get pitches at our info line, info@gazetteer.co. Mm-hmm. Writers reach out through LinkedIn, other places like that. And then I've been very lucky that I know a lot of writers. I've been in San Francisco about 13 years, and the writers community here has been really embracing and connecting, and people really want to know each other. So I've also worked at a lot of places since I've been here, so I just know people at other publications, and hopefully they want to write for us. And I think the thing is, if we give you a good edit, give you a good layout, nice photos or illustrations, people want that. They want to be in print. And this is a chance to be in a big, oversized publication that is made with care.
0: I mean, physically oversized. I love we haven't talked about this, but the dimensions of the paper are quite substantial. It feels
3: thick.
0: Like almost two magazines that you would get stacked next to each other. How did you decide on this format?
3: This was a decision by Byron, our CEO and publisher. I think he wanted a tabloid, not tabloid in sensibility, but tabloid in size and dimensions.
0: Mm-hmm.
3: And he found a printer that could do that for us. He was very insistent on the pink highlights.
1: Oh, interesting.
3: I think we wanted pink paper, but it's very difficult to get pink paper. So we just have these pink highlights throughout. Our designer, Jack, is really awesome at incorporating lots of little color pops.
1: Pink is a great color now that I'm looking at it.
3: Yeah.
0: It's really lovely.
3: And the oversizedness allows for a sort of cinematic feel to some of the pictures.
0: Yeah.
3: It really feels like a piece of substance in your hand, even though it's a free giveaway paper. It feels like a quality.
0: Matt, I'm looking at this. Is this you?
3: No, that's not me. That's Jack. That's our designer.
0: Very close. Okay. All right.
3: I don't look as good in a shirt as that. I don't have as cool bracelets.
1: I don't know.
0: I saw one watch on your hand.
3: But yeah, a picture like that big ad, is you can't pull that off in a tiny little digest, or definitely not on an Instagram feed.
0: Yeah, that's very true. Yeah, how do you kind of, like, in today's world, so much information is shared over Instagram reels or pictures or online. How do you, like, blend both the physical print and the goal of finding something that somebody can really dive into and really digest with the, I'll just say, like, my own short attention span and the fact that I get a lot of information through an Instagram share?
3: Yeah. I was going to note your short attention span. You're already thinking about it.
0: Anyway, San Francisco, this is

0: our core competency, which is journalism. And doing reels and making videos is not part of our core competency. So we hope and trust and believe that our readers will want to read a story and want to spend time with a story. But we struggle with it too. Like, the news cycle breaks every 10 minutes, especially right now. Stuff is happening constantly, and an idea that you work on for print for a couple of months or weeks could be out of date by the time it comes out, and that's frustrating. So you've got to balance that, you know, immediacy with the depth of a feature. So it's a daily struggle.
1: I was going to say, it seems like a thing you'd have to be very intentional about every single day.
0: Absolutely. And, you know, I think we tell ourselves that we're not in the business of breaking news, so we let ourselves off the hook from a lot of that stuff.
1: Yeah.
0: So if a car crashes into a telephone pole, we probably won't be running out there to cover that. You know, maybe if it's a very important telephone pole, a 2,500-year-old telephone pole.
1: I feel like that's us with journalism, where we're like, yeah, we're not trying to be journalists in any sense of the word.
0: Except for the suits.
2: What about that Pulitzer cummerbund you're wearing?
1: Well, that's Pulitzer. It's
3: that's an exception to the rule.
1: Yeah. My time as a poet.
0: Yeah. Oh, nice.
1: Thank you.
3: You know, you also have like the digital component too, right? So we are all reading things on our phones and via our email. What's the like balance of print and digital? I know some of these stories that are in the print are also in the digital version as well.
0: We do, on a good week, we'll do 10 to 12 stories online, and they tend to be shorter. Writers can do a longer, more enterprise-y, researched, intensive piece. But for the print, we tend to think about, like, can this stand on a page for 3 months? Because that's how it come out quarterly. So we want stuff that's a little bit evergreen, a little bit higher elevation in terms of its analysis. But we do little sprints every day. We try to get up several stories a day. But, you know, the other newsrooms in town are doing 20, 30 stories a day. They've got also 50, 60 people working there. So. But we're not in that business. You know, I saw this quote recently from the filmmaker Robert Altman that has stuck in my head as kind of almost like a mission statement, where someone asked him, like, does he wish that he made Hollywood movies instead of independent films? And he said, you know, they make shoes, I make gloves. Like, we're in a different business.
1: Yeah.
0: And so, like, God bless the news sites that are doing constant stuff, the news breaks. They're making shoes. Like, we want to make gloves.
3: Yeah.
1: I love that.
0: Thank you.
3: Yeah, what a great way of thinking about it.
1: Totally.
0: Or rationalizing it.
1: San Francisco's fashion-forward city.
3: Yeah.
1: It's all we care about here.
0: And I also love the fact that gloves are kind of anachronistic and a little bit obsolete, but I still love them.
1: I'm going to tell you, I wear gloves every single day.
3: I have gloves in my pocket right now.
1: I commute on Bay Wheels oftentimes, I'm a big gloves fan on the Bay Wheels.
3: Bay Wheels hands is a thing. You never know where those grips have been before.
1: Especially if you get a bike and it's down with like 3 miles. I'm like, this thing has been ridden around now today.
0: It's still warm when you sit on it.
1: Yeah. Put on the gloves.
3: Just think about the last time someone wiped the handlebars on a Bay Wheel.
1: Yeah. So, besides that, though, I'm with you. Gloves.
0: Gloves. Wear them.
3: Maybe gloves are becoming fashionable.
0: You know? You won't believe what's on this Bay bike. It could kill you. Click here.
1: I look forward to reading about it next week. Well, and it's glue. Don't eat glue.
3: What are some of your favorite stories from this issue? I know it's hard to choose between your children, but like, what has stuck out to you?
0: Yeah. You know, I the cover story is about Mark Benioff's very unfortunate joke that he made to his Salesforce team about, you know, regular old CEO joke about dispatching ICE agents.
1: Joke is very generous in this context.
3: That's a very kind way of saying that.
0: So that was written by a colleague of mine, Joshua Bote, who got a tip while this was happening. It was like during the event, someone reached out and said, dude. So we broke that story, and a lot of people got that story, too, because many people wrote to many journalists saying, dude. So we were pretty proud of that story and thought it warranted a cover, and I was really happy with that. Another great story is by my colleague Joel Rosenblatt about the Reset Center that's going to be opening. Supposed to open in the new year, supposed to open in April. Who knows when it's going to open, but it's a place for people struggling with drug addiction to go sober up under police guidance. So he did a bit of a deep dive into that. I was pretty happy with that. Another great story was this interview with Anil Dash by my colleague Sydney Hayes. And Anil was a blogger, is still a blogger, but was a blogger kind of in the early 2000s when I was in New York. He was kind of this mythic figure because he was a nerd, but he was also like really into prints and really into culture.

0: And I just thought he was the coolest guy. And so we reached out to him and did a sort of state of tech interview. Mm-hmm. And he had some really, you know, unguarded, really honest things to say about VC and AI and about politics. Dude just did not hold back. And it was a great interview. So we put that in print and we did that online and we're pretty happy with it.
1: Thank you.
0: And then, you know, jumping to the sort of softer news in the back, we have a great food section. Mm-hmm. We have this fun story about all the AI-generated food on menus that you see, whether...
2: This is wild.
0: Whether it's on, you know, your apps, your DoorDashes, or, like, just walking by a cafe, and they've got a beautiful plate of pancakes that looks perfectly symmetrical with no pores in your pancake. So, basically, food's getting face-tuned now. Food has to look beautiful, perfect. So, my colleagues Sydney Hayes and Olivia Peluso wrote about these... This uncanny valley comes to the menu. So that was a fun story. And then I gotta say, if you're gonna pick this thing up, you're gonna wanna see Flatlery, which is our fun page for the kiddos. And it's a color form of Daniel Lurie that you can color in and cut out and take with you all over San Francisco and tell people, SF's back, baby.
2: I must object. Listen to how enthusiastic he is here.
3: Let's go San Francisco.
2: 10 out of 10.
0: Yeah, yeah. Yeah, no, I got chills. Super chills.
2: That was his, by the way, that was from him on, I think, New Year's Day broadcasting.
0: Oh, that's not what he says in the mirror in the morning?
4: Maybe he's a little hungover.
5: It could be a little bit of both. Yeah, right.
2: So, New Year's Day? I kind of hope so, yeah.
4: So let's go.
0: Aside from making fun of his honor, which, you know, we don't do lightly, we thought this color form would be fun because it's you interact with the paper
2: that's
0: itself.
2: Cool.
0: You cut it out, you color it in. I've actually seen kids coloring this in. One kid I saw turned him into a zombie, like blood dripping from his hand.
2: Cool.
0: It's pretty awesome.
2: It increases the value reselling this on eBay, by the way.
0: Yeah, yeah.
4: That's how you get to 500 right there.
0: So, you know, we have this fun page, which is where we kind of do some goofy stuff. The first issue, had a Mad Lib called Sad Libs.
1: Ooh.
0: And it was every story about San Francisco written by an out-of-town journalist. So it was all the cliches of San Francisco, references to Allbirds and Burning Man and Matcha. Mm-hmm.
2: Yeah, Doom Loop.
0: Doom Loop got in there for sure.
2: Yeah.
4: Gotta have that in there.
0: So we want to have this fun page be the place where we goof off. Mm-hmm. And I loved Highlights when I was a kid.
2: Yeah. You
0: know, Goofus and Gallant. Shout out to Goofus and Gallant. So we want to have that in every issue. Another fun one is this commentary by Carlos Dengler, who fans may know as Carlos D from Interpol, the bassist from Interpol. And it's a piece about Greg Bovino, the Homeland Security guy who... Mm-hmm. Dressed like a Nazi. And Carlos, who during the 2000s was a rocker and kind of dressed a little bit like a fascist too, writes about the appeal of dressing like that and what that might do for Gregory, and then also the messaging that puts out when you dress like that in public. So, you know, it's not a San Francisco-centric piece, but it's a very relevant piece, and I was really happy to have that one.
2: I love it.
4: Yeah, how do you think about your kind of spread of being, like, so local-focused, but also having a bit more of a broader responsibility? Yeah. How does that balance work?
0: We are unapologetically San Francisco-focused.
2: Love it.
0: I mean, and when I talked to Byron about this job, and he knew I lived in Oakland, he was like, you're going to be okay not covering Oakland, right? And I was like, sure.
4: Yeah.
0: We did sneak an Oakland story into the current issue about Stay Gold, which is a deli that also has punk rock shows.
4: Okay, yeah.
0: So if you want, you know, a little punk rock with your pastrami.
2: Pastrami and punk.
0: Yeah, yeah, exactly. Yeah,
2: same page.
0: So we are unabashedly San Francisco focused. But for the print, I think I'm willing to open our eyes a little bit to this thing called the rest of the world. And I'm not going to fund anyone going to this quote-unquote rest of the world, but if somebody has something that maybe addresses that, I'm open to it.
4: Yeah.
0: But we are a San Francisco paper, unabashedly.
2: Love it.
4: I feel like we're not far, though, from seeing you write a story about the ferry just because it's the connection point between Oakland and San Francisco.
0: Yeah, yeah. We have had a little bit of a ferry story about... I guess these DJs were throwing a party on the Vallejo ferry.
4: Oh, yeah. It was like a Filipino DJ crew. Yeah.
0: So we had a story about that. And I was actually joking this week. There's a story came out that The Atlantic, the magazine, is doing their own cruise trips. Which, you know, other magazines have done. The Nation has done it. National Review. It's kind of like a fundraising staple of magazines. And I was like,
4: We should just.
2: Today I learned.
4: Like, wow.
0: Which is like a pretty penny to pay to go on a promotional trip for The Atlantic. But I was saying we should do like a gazetteer, cheapy booze cruise.
2: Budget yachting.
4: 100%.
0: Yeah. Yeah, just an Alcatraz trip sponsored by us.
2: Yeah, to and from Angel Island.
0: So if, if you're interested in that.
4: I'm free that day.
2: Text.
0: Yeah, or we can do a broadcast from the ship. But yeah, San Francisco is our one true love.
4: Yeah.
2: Love it.
4: We really like Seamus, who runs the ferry system, so I don't think it would take much for Seamus.
2: Is it O'Malley?
4: Yeah.
2: Seamus O'Malley.
0: It ought to be.
4: Yeah.
0: Hook us up. I want to meet Seamus.
4: All right, he's great.
2: Yeah, he's fantastic. I think we're chatting with him in a couple months.
4: Yeah, we have him coming on in a couple months. So.
0: I'm picturing this guy, white beard, pipe.
4: Yeah, I don't know if the pipe Captain is there, Matt. But other than that, he's close to what you are
0: Salty
4: picturing.
0: Dog.
4: Yeah.
2: And the wild thing is we did a show on the ferry, and we went back and forth between here and Alameda. And then the people that got on the ferry were, like, part of a community.
0: Yeah,
2: like, everybody
0: sure.
2: was having a great day. One person said, you know, I only know this person because we commute at the same time, but it looked like she was having a tough morning. So I asked her if I could give her a hug, and, like, she's having a better day now.
4: Literally, it's a radio moment I still think of. It was, like... Two strangers had a moment of tenderness because they had just recognized each other from their shared mode of transportation.
0: And now they're sharing 9 hot dogs.
2: Yeah.
0: Which is a really beautiful thing.
2: It is. It is.
4: Oh, my gosh. But they're...
0: Not enough beer, but 9 hot dogs.
2: Not enough.
4: Maybe you get 8 more beers on the ferry, right? Like, that's how they balance
0: Those
4: it out.
0: Those beers weren't cheap, I gotta tell you.
2: No, but, like, being able to commute and have a beverage is
0: really,
2: really nice.
0: It was a very civilized way to get home. I you know, the bus is great. I take the bus from Salesforce. Always get a seat because you're there at the beginning of the ride.
2: Mm-hmm.
0: BART's, you know, fun. There's stuff going on. There's a lot of eye candy.
2: Also beer
0: stuff.
2: On BART sometimes.
0: Sometimes.
4: Yeah.
0: But the ferry was real dignified, real beautiful. Get to see the bridges, all that stuff. It was amazing.
2: Absolutely. Yeah, you know, if you zoom all the way out, we got water on 3 sides. So if you round up, we're an island over here.
0: Mm-hmm. Wow.
2: So just live in that island.
0: We're not
2: taking a boat everywhere.
0: Isthmus.
2: I mean, you're the journalist. I'm the person that is...
0: Someone's going to text us and
2: is
0: say...
2: Is it Isthmus? Or
0: someone's going to say...
4: Are they going to text your tip line or our tip line? That's what we got to find out. Speaking of which, the Gazetteer tip line is, again, 415-787-6570. Where can folks find this print publication? We're talking about it.
0: Yeah.
4: They want to find it. Where should they be going
0: today? Well, there's copies here at Manny's, which is great. I saw a bunch here. Heath Ceramics newsstand has a lot of them.
2: Great newsstand, by the way.
0: Mm-hmm. Awesome newsstand if you're a print lover like me. City Lights Bookstore has a lot. Coffee shop over in Dogpatch has a lot. They've been a great supporter.
2: Hot Cookie on Polk. That's where I got it.
0: Hot Cookie on Polk has it.
4: Mm-hmm.
0: We've dropped at a lot of bookstores and cafes and restaurants. We're everywhere. So just keep your eyes open. I mean, that's the thing. Like, put your phone down and look around, and you'll find it.
2: Mm-hmm. That's often
0: that's my advice.
2: Whenever I'm traveling, one of my favorite things to do is pick up either a local publication or go to the bulletin board.
0: What
2: are the people in the community talking about in the bulletin board? And I can't recommend it enough because it's a great way to understand what's happening, whether that's in your city, in your neighborhood, or just like at your local store. There's things happening all over San Francisco.
4: Yeah. Get on out there. Put the phone down. See the world.
0: That's
4: the world
0: just good advice
4: beautiful.
0: In general, not about this publication. Just put the phone down. Look around.
4: Mm-hmm.
2: So I got to ask a big picture question. Imagine, if you will, there's no bureaucracy. There's no rules. The budget is unlimited.
0: Oh, nice.
2: You've got all of the things at your fingertips that you need in order to find success. Like, what's a big idea that you have? What's a thing that you would do if there were just no limits on the publication, whether that's, you know, it's in every store
0: or
2: it turns into a tome and it's 50 pages each week? Or, like, what are some of the big ideas that you have if the sky's the limit?
0: I wish I had thought about this.
2: Yeah, hard-hitting journalism.
0: Yeah,
2: that's all you do here.
4: What's it like being on the other side?
0: Awkward. I've been lately thinking about, and maybe I will try to do this in the near future, like a nostalgia issue, which, you know, I'm a nostalgic person. Often Byron, our CEO, says, stories, you're looking back a lot. Look forward more, which is a piece of advice. But I would love to do maybe a San Francisco nostalgia issue, and not just my nostalgia of my generation, but I mean, I used to teach at CCSF and at writing class, and I had a student who was like 80, and she came to San Francisco from Ireland in the 60s. She's still alive. So, like, a 90-year-old's look back at San Francisco in the 60s. Mm-hmm. That would be pretty cool. Or, you know, a lot of times when people talk about the past of San Francisco, they talk about the summer of love, man. Mm-hmm. What about even earlier? Or what about later? What about, I don't know, what happened in 1976? I wasn't here. I don't know.
2: Yeah. Mm-hmm.
0: So I would love to do maybe a nostalgia package. Mm-hmm. I think also something about the state of the arts would be great. Mm. You guys were talking earlier about the Art Plus Water that's opening, mm-hmm. hopefully next year, this year, I guess.
2: Let's go, Dave.
0: Yeah, and so, like, something about just the revival of the arts community here would be awesome. We've had some pieces about the struggles of artists, you know, with the cost of living and the closure of College of Arts. What's the state of being an artist in San Francisco in 2026? So stuff like that I think about. But if the budget was unlimited and the mm-hmm. resources were unlimited, yep. I would love to put this out more often than quarterly. Mm-hmm. I'd love to respond a little bit more quickly to stuff happening. But we're happy with quarterly now, and the readers seem to be into it. And it creates a little excitement when it drops.
4: Yeah.
0: If you got this on your doorstep every day, you might start to take it for granted. You might pile up like those New Yorkers. So
4: there's so much in them.
0: Yeah. There's walls and walls of text. Yeah. Very well copy-edited text. So quarterly kind of works for us at the moment.
2: Cool. Mm-hmm. To like kind of bridge two things with an isthmus, yeah. a bit of
0: little
2: land between two sides.
4: Oh, okay, you two.
0: It's getting real. Go.
2: The New Yorker is similar to the San Franciscan, which was a local publication that existed here for a while. And the San Franciscan is similar to your publication in so much as that they had a crossword puzzle mm-hmm. and they had an interactive portion to each one of the issues, that was like inviting people and beckoning them to participate
0: yeah.
2: in a way that I thought you are doing here with your cutout. So just
0: flat-lery.
2: A fun flat-lery.
0: Yeah.
2: Thank
0: I
2: you.
0: Love the San Franciscan. And, you know, I picked up a few copies when it was still around. I thought it was a really great effort. And I support anyone trying to do a magazine.
2: Yeah.
0: Even something that's not my area of interest. Like, I just saw, I think maybe a year ago or last year, Field & Stream relaunched as, like, a big, fat, quarterly, beautiful magazine. And I have never been fishing. I've never fired a rifle. But it was a really beautiful effort, and it still is. And mm-hmm. I get Mountain Gazette, which is a gigantic magazine about skiing and mountain life. I've never been on skis. I never will be on skis. I don't have good enough health insurance to ski. But I still read this big, beautiful magazine about mountain life because you feel the passion, you feel the curiosity. Mm-hmm. So San Franciscan, any other independent print publication, I am there for it.
4: What are some of the other print publications, especially locally, that you like have your eye on?
0: Yeah, yeah. Do you know Enthusiasmos?
4: No.
2: Ooh, oh,
0: well, it's a little bit of a not quite. It's not fully San Franciscan. One of the editors, Roman Coppola of the Coppola family, mm-hmm. is the co-editor with another guy who's based in France. And it's this really fun, colorful little digest-sized magazine where each issue they pick a famous kind of iconic person and tell what they're about, what their interests are. So there was a Jeff Goldblum issue, which, you know, gotta love a Goldblum. The current issue is about Blondie, Debbie Harry. So I love that. And it's got a little bit of a San Francisco connection to it. I shouted out Mountain Gazette, which is based out of Tahoe. And mm-hmm. They're doing great stuff. My absolute favorite magazine right now is out of London called The Fence. And it's no photos, just illustrations and writing about life in London. I feel like such a London insider, and I've never been there once.
4: That's cool.
2: I hope that somebody from London is reading your publication saying the same thing about San Francisco.
0: That would be really sweet. And I would love to do a little trade, send them some copies or whatever. So The Fence is a great publication out of the UK. Print is, you know, at the risk of sounding like I'm just patting myself on the back, like, print's having a moment.
2: And
4: print's cool.
0: Our first issue had a big story about that. There's a bunch of publications out of the Bay Area mm-hmm. that are leaning into print. And so we're happy to be part of that.
2: We chatted with Adam from Calling in Sick magazine the other week, mm-hmm. which is doing a
0: Tell
2: print
0: me about
2: magazine.
0: That. What is that?
2: It's about alternative cycling.
0: Okay.
2: But he like sends it around the world to different cycling shops that are in Tokyo and London. And I feel like you could do a similar thing where like get this onto the hottest publication purchasing place in London and allow them to read a bit about San Francisco like the true pros, because folks such as yourself just love the game. You're just reading the things because it's well written and it's interesting, and it gives you information even about a thing that you don't know. We'd probably pick this up and go, this is what I want to be reading about San Francisco.
4: Yeah. And there's so much of it too, right? We had the folks from Unseen Magazine on a couple of weeks ago, and a listener like texted me after and was like, hey, how do I get one of these? I was like, I don't know. They're so hard to get. Like, I went to the opening party to make sure I could get one. Then there's The Approach, which is really cool as well. You guys did a story.
0: We did a little story about them, and I've met Lauren Markham, who's one of the founders of that, and a beautiful little paper. Well thought out, well conceived. I look forward to the next issue. Another one that has been around so long and so good that we don't even think about it anymore is Thrasher.
2: Which is a San Francisco staple.
0: And, you know, I'm not a skater. I don't quite get the language and the argot of it. They talk about isthmus a lot. I don't even know what an isthmus is. But
2: I think when you hit the nose of the skateboard, hits the edge of the rail.
0: Something like that. Yeah. But it does what it does so beautifully and serves that community. And I love seeing all these teenagers wearing Thrasher shirts, and they don't even know that it's a magazine. They're just like, I just think this is cool.
2: We chatted with Matt.
4: Ted Barrow, the skate historian.
0: I edited a story by Ted at my previous gig at Alta. Alta Journal is another publication that's local here. A big general interest, big beautiful magazine that covers California and the West. And these are just places that are not necessarily doing it for the money, which the bosses maybe don't love, but are doing it for the love of doing it.
2: I love it.
0: Could we make money? I hope so. But we're also making stuff that we love, which is great.
2: Mm-hmm. Oh, man. Matt, we're so lucky to have you not just join us here, but to put so much time and energy and effort into something that benefits us as a city. It benefits those, again, maybe outside of the city, the rest of the world, as you called it, the so-called rest of the world.
0: One day we'll go there. if the airport lines get shorter.
2: Oh, goodness. But thank you so much for joining us today.
0: Thank you.
2: This has been a wonderful conversation. And I have the second issue as well. But I would say I would pick it up, but I already picked it up. Get the second issue if you can. Find the first issue on eBay. And third one comes out in summer. Is that correct?
0: And I'll plug our URL, which is sf.gazetteer.co. There's two T's and two E's. So
2: I like
0: figure
2: it.
0: That out.
4: How can folks sign up for your newsletter on there? Because your newsletter is really great.
0: Oh,
4: it's like one of my favorite things that you guys are doing right now.
0: Thank you. It's there at sf.gazetteer.co. There's a newsletter sign up. And we send out our stories every week. We have a little editorial, often written by me, sometimes by my colleagues. And we also link out to the best of the other publications out there, the ones that we love.
2: Love it.
4: It's become a standard read for me every time it comes out.
0: So. Long live print.
4: Matt, thank you so much. Anything else you want to plug before we send folks into their Thursday mornings?
0: Floss.
2: My man.
0: Yeah, don't forget to floss.
2: 100%.
4: This guy's a great floss.
2: I love flossing. Yeah.
0: Respect.
2: Thank you. Right back at you. Fist bump you over here. Boom.
0: Thanks, guys.
2: This is magic.
4: All right, last thing for you. What song do you want to send people into their Thursday mornings with?
0: Oh, wow. I should have prepared for this
2: Hard-hitting journalism.
4: Again, what's it like being on the other side now, Matt?
0: Oh, I don't know. I don't even know. We have unlimited licensing here?
4: Sequoia here cuts out the things that we shouldn't play.
2: Yeah, also, the song will be for the people that are listening live, but if you're listening on the asynchronously in the podcast form, it will be cut out.
0: Okay. I don't know. I've been going through a bit of a Talking Heads phase for the last while. So, like a little something upbeat, like a little Life During Wartime kind of thing?
2: Sure.
4: All right. We'll pull that up right now. San Francisco, get on out there. It's going to be a beautiful weekend, and then the rain returns next week. So, don't sleep on a nice day. I know it seems like they're just going to keep coming, but the clouds will return.

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0: with the most goated sauce bangers on God for real, playing only dubs that slap for your glow up vibes. 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

0: I know I'm drunk now. Ladies and gentlemen, I forgot my favorite man sitting over there. His name is
1: Mr. Doubleina, Mr. Bob Doubleina. Mr. Doubleina, Mr. Bob Doubleina. Mr. Doubleina.

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Well, all right, as Jeremy J has said, will you dance with me? A track from Slow Dance. You're listening to the Brown Recluse Variety Show. I'm your host, Andre. Stuck in traffic around Hayes Valley again. A little bit of a late start, but what you've been listening to this week, I decided to stuff the bag of records and CDs full of things that I've seen live in concert. So if I saw you live, you make it in the bag and you get played on today's show. There was a lot of overflow. Excuse me, allergies. There's a lot of overflow and I'm really going to have to rein it in here and select only the finest tunes for you. Maybe I'll have to do a part two. And I also found going through this, really you go back in time thinking of like where you were when you saw the show. Like for Jeremy J, for instance, that had to be the 2010s, early 2010s, San Francisco's independent. But then also you start to second guess yourself. There was a few. I was like, Underworld, did I ever see them live? Maybe, probably, but I couldn't justify a distinct memory of seeing them live, so I didn't put them in the bag. It might have happened. There's been a lot of concerts, and I recently took another trip around the sun, and so I'm getting up there. It's hard to recall things from 25, 30 years ago. So, what else did I play? What else did I see live? Maybe the more appropriate question. This one's recent, a recent memory, because it goes back to Stern Grove. Rufus and Chaka Khan. I did see Chaka Khan. I didn't see Rufus. But she definitely played Ain't Nobody live. And that was actually a live version of that song, Ain't Nobody, from Rufus and Chaka Khan live, Stompin' at the Savoy. On Warner Brothers Records. Oh, another little side note. Also, when you're going through your collection of music, you kind of kick yourself for all the opportunities for acts that you could have, should have seen, but you still haven't. You didn't. Like the Isley Brothers played Stern Grove in this one. Speaking of being late, this is pre-pandemic Stern Grove, where it was just a free-for-all, and you could go to the show, show up. I showed up, and I was too late. They had just finished. The Isley Brothers just finished their set, and I show up to Stern Grove just a little bit too late. Like, someone of the concert attendants said, oh, they just finished. So I missed a free Isley Brothers show right here in San Francisco, Stern Grove. But I did catch Rufus. I caught Chaka Khan, but that was Rufus and Chaka Khan. You know who else I saw at Stern Grove this past year? Diana Ross. I played my old piano from the Motown album Diana. A little bit of a synergy double whammy here. That album by Diana Ross, produced by Nile Rodgers of Chic. So before that, I played Chic's Happy Man because I saw Nile Rodgers at, I believe it was like the Mill Valley Music Fest a couple years ago. Great performer, huge catalog of music. Nile Rodgers giving us the hits. Okay. Now this next one, or before that, I played Walt's First Trip, and I was kind of tripping. I was like, are both channels coming through on the vinyl here? I'm not sure. I checked things out, and hopefully you're hearing both channels of audio, left and right. But that was Walt's First Trip by the Ohio Players. Now, that was a funny show to see because it was at the old Yoshi's in San Francisco in the Fillmore District, and it was a daytime show. So it's like this phenomenal room, great sound system, but you're like in a banquet hall setting. And me and a friend, I think we won tickets to the Ohio Players, or maybe we like splurged and just like bought the tickets. And it was a daytime, weird daytime show. Like the lighting was a little off, and they were just like
on 11, giving it their all, like funk in your face, like working the room, walking all around and just performing like as the Ohio players would. So it was just like in your face funk. Pretty great concert, memorable one for sure. That was off the Pleasure album, Walt's First Trip. I also played for you from the Rolling Stones Rock and Roll Circus. That was The Who doing a quick one while he's away, a precursor to their Tommy Rock opera on Abco Records. Another one, like, so that I remember being in high school, and that was the first concert I ever asked my parents to go to was the Rolling Stones. And I got a denial. I was a freshman, and I was not allowed to go. However, many years later, as an adult, I would get to see The Who, at least their modern iteration, with Pete Townsend, Roger Daltrey, and Zach Starkey, Ringo Starr's son, on drums. And I'm not sure if it was John Entwistle on bass or not, or if he had already passed. But I saw them as a freelance writer, got to write about it for the San Francisco Bay Guardian, did like a preview piece. And yes, before that, I played the Dirt Bombs doing Kung Fu on Ultra Glide in Black. I've seen the Dirt Bombs multiple times. They're out of Detroit. But probably the weirdest place I saw them was on a cruise ship to the Bahamas as part of the Bruise Cruise back in 2012. Again, freelance writer, got like set up to go see a bunch of bands on a cruise ship, and the Dirt Bombs were there. And I actually got to interview Mick Collins for Vice Online or whatever. So that was cool. And then, oh yes, I started.

Taste of Chicago Festival, and there in that was with the main park from the Married with Children theme intro. It was in that park, James Brown performing live, and the distinct thing that I remember from that, the backup dancers' outfits, because it's 4th of July, and they were just like decked out in red, white, and blue backup singers, backup dancers' outfits. It kind of gave like a Dallas Cowboys cheerleader vibe. And it was crowded, and I was, of course, like not as tall as I am now, so I was like very short, and I could only catch glimpses of James Brown performing. Of course, James Brown has since passed. Rest his soul. May he rest in peace. So that's how I started off with. Maybe I'll go back and pull out my actual first concert that I was allowed to go to, maybe as a sophomore in high school. It's a little bit of a guilty pleasure, embarrassing indulgence. Maybe I'll play that for you at some point. But right now I have some things queued up, including Grass Widow and Useless Eaters. And you'll have some opportunities. I think Useless Eaters will play this Friday in San Francisco. And then Hannah Lou of Grass Widow is making her return to perform. I'll have to check the calendar for that to verify. But here's some actionable opportunities for you to see some live music as I'm playing live or concerts, people I've seen in concert, not necessarily live. 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Stay tuned.

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All right. I'm going to cut to the chase here. There's a lot to get through. You're listening to the Brown Recluse Variety Show on BFF.FM. Best frequencies forever. I'm your host, Andre, and we are listening to all bands, musicians, performers, artists that I've seen live in person. That's what this show's theme is. We're going thematic. And to go back to something I played earlier, a couple of things. Speaking of live performance, I played Useless Eaters earlier, and you can see them tomorrow right here in San Francisco at the Bottom of the Hill, performing with Tina and Johnny. This is, you know, straightforward pop, punk, garage, rock music. Useless Eaters. I saw, well, maybe I didn't even announce that. Let me tell you that I also played Hannah Lou, and there will be an opportunity. Well, I played Grass Widow, and Hannah Lou is in Grass Widow, so there's an opportunity to see Hannah Lou perform at the Independent right here in San Francisco on Saturday, May 23rd. So two of the performers I played are coming up with live shows right here in San Francisco. How about that? I played Madonna just now. Yes, I saw Madonna. I had to review a Madonna concert at the Shark Tank in San Jose as a freelance writer. I played Angel, and that was the maxi 45 maxi single produced by someone I played earlier, Nile Rodgers, and it kind of had the Nile Rodgers production trademark of that overlaying the crowd in the background or under the song. So kind of cool to pick up on that. The Madonna show that I saw, I remember liking it, and there was like, it was kind of like Cirque du Soleil meets Madonna. It was for the Bay Area Reporter. Yes, she was later in her career at that point. Must have been like 2015, I want to say. So I played Cyndi Lauper before that. Yes, I saw Cyndi Lauper, but in a weird sort of way. So early Salesforce, Dreamforce, you know how they always pick like a musician or whatever. So like back in the Twitter tech boom era, I was, as a freelance writer, I also had to pick up other gigs. So I was doing a gig for a photography company, and I was working like a photo booth at the sales. It was the Salesforce holiday party or something like that. I don't know. It was like, maybe it was even Apple. I don't know. It was like a tech company, and I was doing photo work. And Cyndi Lauper was playing at this venue, and I remember disaster happened. Not with Cyndi Lauper. She was fine. But as I was working the photo booth, like the partition fell onto the people, like all dressed up in their like formal wear. And yeah. Well, meanwhile, Cyndi Lauper's performing up on stage. But the tech crowd was more interested in their photos. So there you have that. Before that was the Country Teasers from In the Red Records. Oh, that was Shebop by Cyndi Lauper, by the way. And Angel by Madonna. Harry Wine 2 by the Country Teasers from Full Moon Empty Sports Bag. I saw the Country Teasers... well, I saw The Rebel, and that was at Goner Fest. So, yeah, that was kind of like garage rock mecca, Goner Fest in Memphis. Saw that probably around 2014, I'm going to say. A lot of people were excited about that. I remember a fist fight broke out. That was kind of crazy. There was blood. The Space Lady sounded really good in the studio doing that cover of Ballroom Blitz. I remember the Space Lady, a former busker in San Francisco, turned performer world, you know, touring the world, like sharing her dynamic ability to perform live. And I saw her do her first gig as a, you know, her first gig. Like, she was a busker and she finally got her first gig. She finally got her due, and it happened at the Elbow Room right here on Valencia in the Mission, Valencia Street. Phenomenal performance, a lot of energy in the room. Great lady. I got to interview her
on my old radio show at the... you can find it on my SoundCloud. I have a sparsely populated SoundCloud at at BDayShirt, B-D-A-Y-S-H-I-R-T, and you can find that full interview with the space lady. She does not perform, however. Quintron and Miss Pussycat, they'll be coming to San Francisco next month, I believe, and I saw them during Mardi Gras in New Orleans, their homeland. They performed with the Queen of Bounce. Big Frida. Yeah, Big Frida was on the bill. Quintron and Miss Pussycat. That was K Formations from Are You Ready for an Organ Solo on Rhinetone Records. If you ever get a chance to see Quintron perform with Miss Pussycat live, you should jump on it. It's ethereal. ESG before that. I've seen ESG a few times. Do you guys remember the old venue called Mezzanine? That's where I saw them first. And then I saw them more recently at the Great American Music Hall. They've come back there a few times. That was You Make No Sense off of the New York Noise compilation album on Soul Jazz Records. It's not the original lineup that I saw, but it was definitely ESG enough for me. The Slits. Also, I saw them at the Mezzanine, and that was The Slits doing FM female mutilation, frequent mutilation, not female mutilation, frequent mutilation, FM off of Cut on Island Records. When did I see that? That must have been the early 2010s. Maybe even before that. The Slits. Oh yes, the ever rage-filled Courtney Love. That was a hole that I played from the Live Through This album, doing Rockstar. Now, I saw them when I lived in Michigan. That must have been late 90s. And it was the Celebrity Skin Tour. And I remember being just a few feet away from Courtney Love with her foot up on the amp with the guitar strapped on and just kind of shredding the best she could. So yeah, it was interesting to see Hole. And then yes, I played Grass Widow's Out of Body Experience. Hannah Lou of Grass Widow will be performing at the Independent May 23rd. And I saw Grass Widow probably numerous times in Oakland at Oakland shows, at probably at a house in Oakland or something. Useless Eaters before that with Death View. I remember seeing them at the Hemlock Tavern when that was a venue on Polk Street, which is no longer, and I've seen Useless Eaters at the Knockout. They come from Memphis, but they've been here for well over 10 years now. And again, they'll be performing tomorrow at the Bottom of the Hill. I'm insanely jealous of you if you get to go see that show. I'll be working. We're all caught up. We have 15 minutes left to go. We definitely have some overflow. We're going to have to do a part two, I'm sure, of the music I've seen live in person and now I'm sharing with you on the Brown Clues Variety Show right here on BFF.FM. Be sure to stay tuned. SF Retro is next. So I've seen Stevie Wonder live. I can play him. And I've also seen Ronnie Spector live, and I can play the Ronettes. So why don't we start with Mr. Stevie Wonder, who I saw at the Oakland Arena doing an entire album, doing Songs in the Key of Life in its entirety is what I saw. So I happen to have Songs in the Key of Life with me. Of course I do. So I'm going to play that, a selection from there. Stay tuned.

0: And we're going to have to leave it there because that's my time. That was Gary Newman doing Cars Off the Pleasure Principle. I saw Gary Newman at the Independent in San Francisco, oh, probably more than 10 years ago or something like that. What else did I have? Oh, yes, the Ronettes with Baby, I Love You. I saw Ronnie Spector at one of the now Mosswood Meltdown, formerly Burger Boogaloo concerts. Had a chance to interview her over the phone. That was also for the Bay Area Reporter. And then Stevie Wonder.
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2: Hello, everybody. Thank you so much for tuning into San Francisco Retro today. It is almost Halloween, and for that purpose, I wanted to talk a little bit about Halloween culture here in the city and looking back into the past. So if you're just tuning in, we have been hearing an archival document of a live DJ set from Buzzbees circa 1977, October of that year. And if you think about that time in San Francisco, it is such a golden age of liberation, of freedom, of diversity. And in terms of the LGBTQ community, Polk Street was actually very, very active, in addition to the Castro. And prior to the Castro's usurping of Halloween festivities, the Polk Street Gulch area was the place to go for Halloween. And a few businesses still stand today that kind of mark that era, like the Grubsteak Diner, which I highly recommend going to. It's a really, really great spot, and it's open till I think about 3 a.m. or maybe even later. And there's some other places, but we're going to talk about Buzzbees, which was located at Pine and Polk. And many people have these anecdotes of meeting their partners there, and just it was quite the spot to find, you know, your person. And it had a very glamorous back bar set up, and very few photographs exist of the interior, but the owners were known to be very, very sweet and kind. I'm going to talk more about the history of this venue, but it's really exciting and just to have this live sequence event. And sadly, I cannot find the name of the DJ who did this set, but I will talk more about the owners and the proprietors of this business, this form of business, and talk a little bit more about the San Francisco Disco Preservation Society. Because of them, we have this archive. So I will do more talking. But for now, let's get back into the party. And it's just wonderful. You think about all the scenes and the scenarios that are happening. This is the background to that. So dive into your fantasy. 1977. Back into the disco. 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
2: So, we have been hearing Michael Lee's set from 1977, live from Busby's. I was able to ID our amazing DJ of this set and find some really, really cool information about him. So, before I dive into information about Michael, I'm going to talk a little bit more about Polk Street's legacy in the community. And if you're just tuning in, this is San Francisco Retro on BFF.fm. My name is Davia Schendel, and I am your host for this afternoon. Thank you so much for tuning in. So Busby's opened in 1974, and it became the most popular club in the area, according to sfgayhistory.com, which is like an oral history, community history of the community here in San Francisco. And it closed in 1986. And of all the gay bars in the Polk Gulch, the Cinch is the only one that is still open and remains a gay bar. So compared to more than 20, it's reduced a lot. I mentioned the Grubstake earlier. That's more of an establishment, a post-party spot. But that is also one of the legacy businesses in the area. And there's some really, really sweet anecdotes in this comment area. And of course, a lot of people talking about how they met their first boyfriend, they met their first partner. It was their first night out in San Francisco. So this place obviously had a really wonderful clientele and vibe. And I can't show you pictures, obviously, but I sourced some more images that you could check out on my Instagram at DAMSCH. And I will also read a little anecdote by Michael Lee, provided by the San Francisco Disco Preservation Society. And this is actually a little article that was written about him. And there's a lovely picture of him as well. Michael enjoys a reputation among his peers as being one of the more progressive DJs in town, often previewing new material at his club, Bones on Haight Street, before others. He is spinning professionally for about 2 years. In addition to his interest in disco, Michael has amassed a considerable personal collection of R&B singles and albums. Like other DJs, Michael feels that announcements of records playing distract from the atmosphere in a disco and breaks the flow of energy on the floor. His current strongest cut is THP Orchestra's Too Hot for Love, and the year's best, according to Mike, is Village People, San Francisco, Hollywood. Bones crowd particularly like R&B material, and Mike serves it up with particular flair. So this episode is not only honoring the LGBT community and their impact on the Halloween scene, but also the DJs of the LGBT community and those who, regardless of background, were part of keeping these nights so joyful and lovely. And as you can tell from this playlist, yeah, Michael's got some really, really good taste. Some of these songs I had never heard before. And I am someone who thinks they know a lot about disco, so there's always so much more that you can learn. And I appreciate the San Francisco Disco Preservation Society for putting that in there. And also shout out to Amanda Guest for putting me on to the San Francisco Preservation Society, because she knows that I constantly digging in deeper and deeper and deeper into our cultural history. So thank you, Amanda. A little bit more about who runs the San Francisco Preservation Society. Well, Jeff Jim Hopkins. So Jim Hopkins started DJing at 13 in 1978. I mean, that's kind of crazy, but I, you know, that's a whole story. And Jim, of course, being so young during that era, probably just looked up to all these older DJs and wanted to capture their archive. And a lot of these DJs had a really good foresight to record themselves, or maybe they had broadcast through a local radio station for syndication. Or so there are a lot of archives, and in particular Jim started this archive around 2010 and remixed a lot of songs, and he started accumulating the reel-to-reel and cassette mixes and putting them up throughout the network that he knew, but also a lot of people approach him and give him material. And Michael's daughter basically reached out, put an ad on Craigslist, and Jim was able to find her. And he basically had a whole archive from 1976 to 1979 of mixes that he did live, which is insane and fantastic. And I'm so grateful. I mean, we get to dive back in, and some people can actually go back and relive some of these memories, which is really, really beautiful. And shout out to Ronnie, Michael's daughter, who was able to share all of this with Jim, and then Jim sharing with all of us. So it takes a village to keep a legacy alive, but that's the whole point, isn't it? So we're going to be playing the rest of Michael's set from 1977, October specifically, which is about, a long time ago at this point, but still feels so fresh and new. And that's the whole point of this show, is to remind us of the joy and the resistance and the levity that you can create with music during challenging moments. So we just heard Everybody Dance by Chic, The Beat Goes On by Son of Gods, Galaxy by War, Ain't No Smoke Without Fire by Eddie Kendricks, You're My Love, and so many others. So we're going to dive back into Michael's amazing set from 1977. 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
4: That was Too Hot for Love by THP Orchestra. And Michael's set ended on the song previous to that. And what a beautiful fade out he did. Also, all manual, people. None of that was automated. And the way he matched the tempos and did some of those segues, I was just yelling over here. Obviously, you couldn't hear me, but respect for Michael and his craft. It was just really cool to enjoy, and I can only imagine how fun it was to be in the room with him at Busby's back in 1977. We just heard a song that I added on to his live set. Now I'm going to be taking over for a bit, playing some songs that he might have played back in 1977. Obviously, he loved the Bee Gees, which I loved him for already. So we're going to play some other tracks that are going to be in tune with Michael's vision, I'm sure. And I just want to thank everybody for tuning in. I hope you are all having the best of the Hollow Week you can. Tomorrow is the official day and kind of the end of San Francisco summer, because we jokingly call September and October the San Francisco summer period, because that's when the weather starts to get warmer. So true fall begins in just a week, folks. So get your sweaters out. Today is kind of gloomy. I'm already feeling it. And the light is getting shorter and shorter every day. And I cannot believe it's almost November. What the heck? I'm still mentally in August. But that's okay. Despite that, the last track of Michael's set was Risky Changes by Bionic Boogie. And this is a band that he played a lot in this set. And there was also Michael Zager, Love Express track right before that, which was really, really fun. So I'm going to play a couple of songs for you that are in tune with what Michael would have played and probably would have been playing on Halloween in 1977, I can only imagine. Or 1978, that whole period. I'm going to go for an iconic track by Sylvester, You Make Me Feel Mighty Real. Halloween is a time you get to live your fantasy, and maybe that fantasy is your aspirational fantasy. So in a way, this song is about that. You Make Me Feel Mighty Real by Sylvester. Here we go.

0: That is one pure classic by Sylvester. You Make Me Feel Mighty Real off of Step 2, released in 1978, a year after the broadcast that Michael did, of course. But it would definitely be a very, very important track to cement and capture that era before the AIDS crisis, of course. And the show is also in honor of those we lost and those who still carry the legacy forward and share their stories with us, because disco and the LGBT culture of San Francisco truly changed the world, and we cannot ignore that, especially in our city, especially now. So thank you in honor of all of those who are no longer with us, especially as Dia de los Muertos comes up. This is also a time of year to remember those we have lost, and with joy, with reverence, with appreciation, and with a lot of hope that we continue their legacy onwards. So since Halloween is tomorrow, I'm going to play a very fun track at the end of our show today. Please do not leave or turn off this station, because BFF.fm has got a lot of good things coming up for the rest of this day, including House of Love that comes right after this. If you want to keep the good vibes going, tune into House of Love. In the meantime, next week, I will be traveling, so you will have a rerun of a wonderful episode from the past 35 episodes. Today is the 35th episode of San Francisco Retro, which is kind of blowing my mind. We're almost coming up on a year now, but it's been quite a life-changing year doing this show, and I've been so honored to do it so far. So, everybody, on top of that, make sure you go vote. We have an election coming up on November 4th. Send in your ballot early. I did. Please do it. And any other PSAs, if you want to donate to our wonderful station or to the San Francisco Disco Preservation Society, you can do so, and at both websites, bff.fm.com and sfpreservationsociety.com. And thank you again for tuning in. I'm going to play The Time Warp from Rocky Horror Picture Show, a Halloween classic. Have a lovely, lovely Halloween weekend. Dress up, dress down, enjoy yourselves, be safe, tell someone you love them. It's all what it's about. And honor your ancestors, too. Bye. See you next time. This has been San Francisco Retro on BFF.fm.
1: It's astounding. Time is fleeting. Madness takes its toll. But listen closely.
2: Not for very much longer.
1: I've got to

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0: Thank you very much.
1: Appreciate
0: you. Oh, the love. The love. Happy Pride, everybody.
2: Yes.
0: Yes. Appreciate you so much. Oh, you over there. Sit down. Appreciate it. Now, much love. I appreciate it. Thank you so much. Oh, my God. We have a great show for you today. I'm going to tell you. I got a good friend. In my opinion, and I'm saying this because it is my opinion.

0: I'm talking about DJ Poncho, aka DJ Poncho, retired, rebirth, Disco Bobby. You're gonna love it. Also, there's so much. The NBA draft happened. Just as we're talking right now, LaMelo Ball got traded to Minnesota from the Hornets. And then they get, Charlotte gets two big guys and their first round pick, Minnesota's first round pick. They got nothing. Minnesota got nothing. They're like the Lakers. Got nothing. That was your sports news. So much to get to. But I felt like I wanted to give this the time it needs. And if there is, I will talk to y'all afterwards. But this is a Pride edition, and there's what nobody that I know that deserves this kind of time on this platform more than this individual based out of Salt Lake. Please sit back, enjoy. You're going to laugh. You're going to feel inspired. This person had a lot to say, and I was very honored to finally get them on my show. They're a close friend of mine. They've had their ups and downs, and I'm telling you, this is beautiful. So sit back and enjoy. I want to give to you Disco Bobby. Welcome back to House of Love, ladies and gentlemen. I am your host, DJ Mr. White, and I have the honor, the privilege of having an old friend of mine, all the way from the city of Salt, ladies and gentlemen, the one, the only, and the man that gets all of the men's, like their milkshakes bring all the boys to the ladies and gentlemen, Jaime Nunez. How the hell are you?
1: I am good. How are you?
0: I am fantastic.
1: Are we using my government name?
0: We could use your government name.
1: That's fun.
0: We could use your government. I'll tell you my government name.
1: Well, no, we are using my government name, but I've rebranded.
0: What's the brand?
1: The brand is the Disco Bobby.
0: Disco Bobby. See, that's what I said, ladies and gentlemen. He brings all of the boys to the yard.
1: I wish.
0: I saw that Pride video. What are you talking about? You were surrounded.
1: Oh, the one just recently?
0: Yeah.
1: Oh, that was fun.
0: Mm-hmm. We got to talk. What's the tea? How'd you get that? I mean, obviously you're a fantastic DJ, so I mean, I don't know why, like, yeah. You're an amazing DJ. You've been DJing for decades, right?
1: Yeah, I think I got my first turntables in 1999, so that's when I officially call that the beginning.
0: Okay.
1: So we don't have to count back to see how many years that is.
0: We get better with age. We're like fine wine.
1: This is true.
0: Yes.
1: This is very, very true.
0: Yes. So, for those that are listening, tell everybody about Disco Bobby.
1: So, I think you know me from my days as DJ Poncho.
0: Yes.
1: And so, a couple of years ago, I decided to... DJ Poncho retired. DJ Poncho retired in, like, 2015.
0: Okay.
1: And then... So I decided around 2023, 24, so just a couple of years ago, that I got the bug again. I got the feeling like I needed to be doing music. I always felt like music was my path. And I've been trying to produce for a lot longer than that. So I've been trying to figure out how to do

0: production, and I decided to buy my controller, buy a controller again, and start DJing again. It was honestly just like riding a bike. So,
1: Nice.
0: and so the Disco Poppy was born after some struggling with trying to figure out what my DJ name was going to be. I think it took me like 3 to 6 months to come up with something.
1: Really?
0: Oh yeah, like it just nothing seemed to click. And
1: You should have done what they did to me.
0: what?
1: They did a Salt Lake Weekly poll.
0: Of what your DJ name should be?
1: Yeah. And the last three names was DJ Mr. White, DJ Pink Elephants Frolics Through the Forest, and DJ Wednesday.
0: Like Wednesday from the Addams Family.
1: Because at the time I was still managing Area 51, and I was hosting karaoke at Piper Down, and so the company that I was with was like, you can't be DJ Tony. That's so generic. So they decided to do a marketing thing with Piper Down, and they did this month long poll for the Willamette Week, or for Salt Lake City Weekly. And yeah,
0: Yeah,
1: DJ.
0: it's always fun to have a little alter ego, I guess.
1: It was funny because somebody was like, "Well, what happened if DJ Pink Elephant Frolics Through the Forest would have won?" I'd have been like, "I wouldn't have. T I would have been like, y'all are dumb." Like,
0: So DJ Mr. White it is.
1: yeah.
0: I love it.
1: Makes sense because it's Utah.
0: I was gonna say.
1: So that was how DJ Mr. White was born.
0: I love origin stories. Everybody loves origins, a good origin story.
1: Yeah. Why did DJ Poncho have to retire?
0: DJ Poncho went through some difficult times in his life,
1: Okay.
0: which I am not prepared to get into at this point, but
1: No prying. No prying.
0: Yeah, I mean, I am a changed man, so and that was part of it. Part of that was letting go of DJ Poncho.
1: Okay.
0: And
1: That makes sense. I mean, that's fine. You.
0: it's good, you know, it was it you know, I'm on the other side of that now, and I feel really good about the direction that this brand is going. It's just so much more intentional and just really focused more on positivity and spirituality than the party kid that I was before.
1: Very much a redemption story.
0: Yes.
1: And everybody likes a good redemption story.
0: Yes. You know, and I'm sure at some point the whole story will be ready for public consumption.
1: Ooh, put it
0: But right
1: on
0: now,
1: Lifetime.
0: this is the
1: Put
0: part
1: it on
0: where
1: Lifetime.
0: we get to tell the story of me trying to figure out my way to become a full-time house music producer, which is the goal right now.
1: And I'm all for it. I'm all for it because I've always said this though, you are fantastic, DJ. Like back in the day, you were fantastic. I enjoyed going to listen to you all the time. It wasn't you always captured the essence of whatever party you were doing. Like it was crazy to me. How some, you know how you go to certain clubs and you go to certain parties and like they're like trying to force feed you the vibe, as the kids say now. Yours just came naturally, and I can honestly say that the your approach back then was I kind of adopted how I do that stuff myself. So I wanted to thank you for that, because you naturally, like, it wouldn't matter. It wouldn't matter your venue. It wouldn't matter the group. It would just, you always were able to, like, capture the essence in a very, very, very short period of time. And it just amazes me. How do you do that? How do you do a party when you're DJing and you already, like, do you already know in your head the series of songs that are going to produce the vibe that you're going to, that you want to put out?
0: I mean, first of all, that's a massive compliment, so thank you.
1: Yeah, no, it's true. There's no bullshit about that. It's like completely, that's completely true. Like,
0: I think, you know, if I were to even think back to those times, I mean, I was just listening to a lot of music, right?
1: Right.
0: I think in I don't know if you were around in 2008 when we did Babylon.
1: Yeah, I popped in back then.
0: And I was really into what was coming out of Miami at that time. And it was all this, like, electro house with vocals in it, like some David Guetta and White Boys. And, like, people just weren't listening to that out here at the gay clubs. They were just listening to, there was a lot of Circuit, a lot of Diva. And I felt like it was all just missing that EDM vibe. And that's what I was feeling back then, that electro house thing, right?
1: Yeah, yeah.
0: And I felt like I could put my spin on it and bring it to Babylon. And so I was just consuming a lot of music to find that, right? To find that sound that would work for a dance floor here in Salt Lake City. And so that was kind of, and, you know, sometimes it was by the seat of my pants, you know, like I would just download a bunch of music and then show up and play it. You know, I think back then we were doing CDJs, so I had to.
1: I'm still doing it.
0: Are you still playing on CDJs?
1: I am old school. Not old, just old school.
0: I have graduated to the MP3.
1: I have complete respect for those that can do it. I have done shows where people do it on their USBs and something happens and I'm called up quicker because they can't get their shit working.
0: Oh, really?
1: Yeah. It's like, or their laptop gets the blue screen of death or something. I have seen that happen. And I'm just like, I guess I got my new mark. I'm just gonna plug it, the plug and play setup. I'm slowly but surely started incorporating more laptop use and virtual DJ and all that stuff into my stuff. I need to get a controller of my own.
0: I highly recommend the Pioneer FOX 10. It's very, very nice and reasonably affordable.
1: I appreciate that. Thank you. Because I need to do that. I'm also trying to upgrade my CDJs as well. Because, I am making sounds and music, like they did with the records. You're just spinning. You get the one sample, and then you're spinning again to get the next sample. You're throwing records back and forth.
0: Yeah. I mean, to answer your question, I feel like, you know, the preparation can go either way. I mean, I've done both. I've showed up fully prepared with a set. I think I did that last year at the Pride Festival. Uh-huh. So it's been my 2025 set that I have on YouTube. And I had it all planned out. And obviously, what I realized then is, like, you get there and things happen, right? Like, the next DJ didn't show up. They showed up a little bit late.
1: Yeah.
0: So I got a little extra time. And so my perfectly planned 2 hours ended up being, like, a little bit longer, right? So you got to be ready for that.
1: Yeah. Yeah.
0: And because I'm not just going to hop off unless I really got to be somewhere else, you know?
1: Right.
0: And then this year I was planning a party, and so I had no time to really create a set. But I think what I had done is kind of some, I subconsciously made crates. I get, because when I went that week and I was like, okay, what am I going to play? I look at my Beatport and I already had a playlist for Pride 2026. I was like, okay. And then I knew that I wanted to go to DJ City to get all those remixes. So I had all that. And I was like, okay, I'm good to go. Like, I just need to load these on a USB because that's what they had at the festival this year. And I didn't want to bring my controller. I did that last year. I was like, fuck that.
1: Right.
0: So I need to simplify. So I came with the USB and we did it. You know, and I hadn't honestly, Tony, I hadn't played on a CDJ 3000 probably ever in my life. And hadn't played on a CDJ in probably, let's say, like 10 years. So, but I was prepared. I did all my research on how to do it. And when I got there, like the CDJs were not working like I planned. It was probably not one of my better sets, technically. But I was able to, I played all the right music. And I think like that's really what it comes down to is filling the crowd for what they want to hear. And I kind of knew. I mean, these people aren't really there to see me, right? They were there for a foam party and to have a good time and hear recognizable music. So
1: Right.
0: that's what I gave them. And they fucking loved it. They ate it up.
1: I'm sure there was Disco Poppy's take on it though. I'm sure, 'cause you always do. You have this, like, I'm not, blowing smoke. You're like one of the few DJs that I know that has a distinct sound and a distinct magic about them when you play. It's just, I know, for instance, when I looked at your set that you did for Pride this past year, I was like, I knew like three songs in, oh, this is gonna be good. Like,
0: Yeah.
1: this is gonna be good. Absolutely. Yeah.
0: Yay.
1: And the fact that you just said that you kind of played it by ear with all the X variables going on, that's amazing. And that's, I feel like that's what I do, because I have never, I play different genres of music too. I have never come to a club where I'm like, these are the 15 songs I'm gonna play. Like,
0: I think there's,
1: I don't know
0: so
1: why.
0: I've been doing a lot of this on YouTube because I've been creating these mixes on YouTube and I call them studio mixes.
1: Okay.
0: And so, and these are my volumes. So these are my Planet Bappy volumes, which is my other brand that I've created here. So, and that I practice those, right? I set up my cue points. I know exactly what songs I'm going to play. I know exactly how long it's going to be. We're in my home studio here, so I have no interruptions. And you know, when I first started doing those, I think on my fifth, by my fifth volume, I feel like I knew what I was doing, but I took 39 takes to get it to where I wanted it. And I was like, okay, this is not sustainable, you know?
1: Right.
0: So now my goal is to get it in one take and not fuck up. Right? Or have like minimal fuck ups because you know people don't know.
1: Right. And even still, I
0: And
1: mean, even still, if you do, I always like when people do fuck up, I don't judge that. I judge the recovery.
0: yeah, I think people are very forgiving of DJ sets.
1: Right.
0: So a lot of people overthink things, but you know, I've been trying to do a little bit of tricks and stuff, and I'm like, okay, I want this to be in it, you know. So but the goal now, set your cue points so I know where everything's gonna, at least that part's it's figured out, right? So I'm not guessing through 25 songs.
1: Right.
0: And then we do the damn thing, right? And put it
1: Right.
0: up on YouTube. Which is nice, but you can't always do that in a live. A live setting is always different
1: Absolutely. Absolutely.
0: because there's gonna be people coming up. There's just distractions. There's always distractions. And then also, being cognizant of the crowd and what they might want to hear.
1: Right. Right.
0: And look, this last Pride. So I played the foam party on Friday at South Pride Festival, and that was probably the video that you saw where there was a shitload of
1: Yeah,
0: people.
1: that was the one.
0: And then on Saturday, late afternoon, I played at the festival. So I was on a different stage, and I only had my USB. I had like 60 songs on there. So sorry, I'm not taking requests. You know what I mean?
1: Or it better be one of the 60 songs that
0: So, I don't feel bad about not taking requests, honestly, but it's fine.
1: Do you, that's an actual thing. I've had a few DJs on where some do take requests and some don't. What's your opinion on that as a DJ?
0: Depends on what it is. If I'm doing somebody's wedding, then sure, I'll play what the bride wants. If I, like, for example, at the Pride Festival, it kind of depends on the situation, because there's some stages where you are so separated from the crowd, there ain't nobody asking you for a request.
1: Right.
0: Or people be trying to yell at you. I'm like, I cannot hear you. That's always, even if you can, but
1: I have found that to be a thing in Utah. Like, it's crazy where they're just trying to talk to you at a club or at an event, and you got your headphones on, and then you take your headphones off, and you're like, what?
0: I'm like, you realize I got like a 15-inch speaker right next to me, right? Cool. I can't hear you.
1: So I wanted to ask you this. Thinking back all the way, what was some of the best parties that you did back in the day?
0: Did I play that?
1: Yeah.
0: Oh, how far, far back do we want to go?
1: As very far as you want to.
0: Look, the first thing that comes to mind is a party called Sequence. And it was probably one of the first times that they did a show out at Saltaire. I was playing breakbeats back then. I remember it being outdoors. It was thrown by a friend, Brandon. May he rest in peace. And I think it was Dreamland. Anyway, yeah, I had like 1,500 people out there playing breakbeats. That's one thing that definitely comes to mind. And over the years, we did a lot of different promotions. Once I started playing more of the gay scene here in Salt Lake, started at, oh, I did a breakbeat night with Loki, Brandon Fulmer,
1: Oh, okay.
0: in the basement of Bricks, like on a Thursday night for a few years.
1: I vaguely remember that.
0: Yeah, we called it Sub Sound.
1: Yes, I vaguely remember that.
0: And then I think after that is when I kind of just left the, not another, left the rave scene, but just kind of went more into the gay clubs to try to do stuff.
1: Right.
0: I think the first real breakout was Babylon. That was 2008.
1: Yeah.
0: So I thought that that was one of the highlights of my life, honestly. And that was at the old, it's in the building, that's the Bay. So it's a historic landmark. I remember 404 Southwest Temple, right there on the corner. I think it's a restaurant now.
1: It is. It is. The last time I was there, I was walking past it, and I was like looking, people were looking at me, and I stopped, and I was with a couple of friends of mine, and I was like, I can tell you exactly what happened in that booth. I'm like, should I go in and be like, like, madam, I don't think you want to sit there. Like, oh man, it was, I tell you what though, it was, I, if there was one thing that I regret, actually I don't really have any regrets, but the one thing that I wish I did back then was more gay events. I did not.
0: Yeah, it's it was definitely a different turn that I took from the friends that I was around, right? Because my friends were the V2 kids, right? So, and they obviously got super huge during their doing their events,
1: Oh, yeah. Yes, they did. Yes, they did.
0: and I decided that I wanted to serve the gay community. That was more my vibe. And honestly, the way I think about it, Tony, is that like we were curating house music in this city when nobody else was.
1: You know, that's absolutely true. That is absolutely true. Because there wasn't a club to go to, really,
0: Playing music.
1: for house music, really. There wasn't.
0: I will say that there were guys back there and at the raves doing hard house, right? But you have places like Todd's Bar and Grill where they were doing house music, straight up house music. My friend Brent Vincent, Ebb and Flow back then. I don't know if you remember them.
1: I do.
0: And then
1: I do.
0: Over at the W Lounge.
1: Which I've never got to go to.
0: Was probably maybe 500 square feet. Was probably a little bigger than that, but
1: I bet though 500 square feet, I bet you it was packed for that.
0: and the trap door and Bricks. Like these were the places that house music was being played in the city. And those are all gay places.
1: Yeah. No, you're not wrong. I tried to get house music at Area 51, and that was unsuccessful.
0: Oh, really? Yeah, they weren't ready for it. And look at now.
1: Right?
0: Look what's happening now. House music is huge in this city.
1: It's crazy though. It's crazy.
0: I mean, I don't know where it is where you live. I don't know if you've seen what Mutiny is doing out here, but they are blowing shit up.
1: No, I've heard them. They come on my Instagram feed from time to time, but I haven't seen.
0: And shit's literally down the street from where I live.
1: Wow, that's good. That's good. Do you find it easy to find DJing gigs?
0: No.
1: Okay.
0: No. And that's kind of where I'm at right now. And on that note, where I was, talking about how house music curated in gay spaces here in the city, that's kind of where like my next brand. I'm doing lots of brands, Tony. So,
1: You've always had 8,672 irons in the fire, so yeah.
0: my house music is gay. That's House music is gay is my I'm planting the flag, right?
1: God.
0: Sometimes it rubs people the wrong way, it rubs the right people the right way.
1: Of course.
0: And I'm here for those people. So, I I just want to remind everybody where that what the history of house music is, and not only from the beginning.
1: It wasn't just gay though. I mean, black folks helped out with that a lot
0: Absolutely.
1: in Chicago, seriously.
0: Yes. So we're talking about Frankie Knuckles, we're talking about Larry Levan.
1: Absolutely, yes.
0: I'm a history girl.
1: Yeah, that's right. Put some respect on that name. No, I'm kidding. Just kidding. But no, seriously, like a lot of people don't know
0: The
1: the.
0: Godfather of house music is gay.
1: Yeah, they didn't know. So.
0: They had no idea. So I'm here to remind people, and also to let people know that that was happening here too. The house music was being curated in gay spaces here. So, and obviously we have lots of allies, and that's also amazing. And I'm thankful to all of those people too.
1: Speaking of,
0: And
1: oh, go ahead. Sorry.
0: I think your question was about getting bookings.
1: Yeah.
0: And yeah, it's been difficult. It's been difficult, especially, starting a new brand, starting all of your pages from zero. And it's just a daunting task, to try to go to all these new promoters who have no idea who the fuck you are. And I mostly get in my head, and then I don't ask, because my insecurities come out, right? I'm not cool enough for the young kids now. I'm old. All these, right? All these things that you start saying to yourself.
1: You know what? I feel you. You are preaching to the choir. I get that also. A lot of the times where I don't think that this is gonna work.
0: And I don't want to come at anybody sideways. Like I don't demand respect from anybody. Nobody owes me anything. So it then the question becomes, okay, like if this is really going to be my path, then how am I going to create those moments to get bookings? And really what I landed on is that I just have to do it for myself. Because I think then I can like actually create what I want to create the stage that I want to create, and that also being open to if somebody does want me to invite them on to their stage, like I definitely can do that, right?
1: Right.
0: I don't want to be like, no, I'm not going to play for you. Why would I? No. The Pride Center's been really, really kind to me. They've given me some really awesome stages over the past year.
1: I never thought about hitting them up.
0: They're so awesome. Chad and Jackson are doing a great job there. So, and I feel like they blew this last Pride out of the water. They did so good.
1: So I heard this thing the last time I was there that there are two different prides.
0: Well, every town seems to have its own pride now. So, the Utah Pride Festival is the main pride festival put on by the Utah Pride Center.
1: Okay, and that's the one that happens at the beginning of June.
0: That's the one that happens at the beginning of June.
1: Okay.
0: There's an organization called SLC Pride that now does an event. Last year it was at the Gateway. This year I do not know where it was at. I did play at their event last year, but not this year.
1: Okay.
0: I think West Valley has a pride, Mill Creek has a pride, Daybreak, Davis County, Provo.
1: What?
0: I know, it's crazy.
1: Provo, what?
0: Provo Pride.
1: What?
0: Cougar Pride. I think they called it Cougar Pride. By the
1: Well,
0: way.
1: hopefully, when Provo Pride happens, the Provo's still around because I hear they're surrounded by fire.
0: Oh, everything's on fire right now.
1: Yeah. University of Utah, right?
0: Yeah, there's one right next to the U right now. It says like 500 acres, maybe bigger by now.
1: Okay.
0: So, I think they got it contained, so I think everything's gonna be okay.
1: Not the one in, not the one, not the one down in Provo or the Provo area though.
0: Really?
1: Yeah,
0: I've never.
1: that one's like 13,000 acres. It's burnt. It jumped from 5,000 acres to 13,000 acres as of last night or 2 nights ago. Yeah.
0: We are praying for rain.
1: So it's crazy. There's your news. There's your Utah news right now for my House of Love listeners right there.
0: The Utah news, Lord Jesus, there's a fire.
1: My next question for you is what do you think the evolution of our of the gay spaces in Salt Lake has? Do you think it evolved to be better? Do you think that there like a lot there's a lot of places that have shut down that shouldn't have shut down? What place do you think that should have stayed open?
0: I mean, that's interesting. I mean, what just shut down that comes to mind is Burst. So, and that I mean, that's just it's sad. It's sad. I really like Michael and Riley. So, and that everything that happened around that very unfortunate. So,
1: I don't know any of that. I've never heard of that place, but glad that that happened.
0: I don't know if you remember Riley. He was a bartender, and I don't know. I don't want to air out everybody's business,
1: You don't
0: but
1: need to. We can do that off. We can do that off the record. You can nutshell it.
0: I mean, long story short, Burst was a club that was on State Street. And then it's so that gay club bar was is no longer. So
1: Where was that at?
0: it was right on State Street between 7th South and 8th South, I believe.
1: Okay.
0: Was just a little block there. It was a really nice space, you know, and Paul and I actually did a night there, but you know, things just didn't work out. But
1: Is that one club that's across the street from Grand America still there?
0: that's the one. That's the one we're talking about.
1: Oh, okay. That place that had the rooftop club.
0: Yeah, so it still exists, but it's no longer a gay bar.
1: Oh, what is it now?
0: I think it's a Latin bar.
1: Makes sense. I went there twice. I thought it was called Elevate, but no, that's fine.
0: 11. It's called 11.
1: 11. Yeah. Yeah, I saw a drag show there. It was cool. They didn't the first time I went there, they didn't have the roof. The roof wasn't open. And then the second time I was there, the roof was open. And then I went upstairs to the roof and I was like, oh, there's way too many people up here. I went downstairs. I was like, I am questioning the structural integrity of this building. There was way too many people and there was way too many big people up there too. I was like, no, I am not contributing. Walk right back downstairs.
0: I mean, what else is closed down? So obviously, Bricks Club Sound is no longer.
1: Yeah, isn't it a townhouse right now?
0: Yeah, they put condos there, so that whole thing's gone. Now there's a
1: Yeah,
0: big condo there.
1: Tom got paid for that. Tom got paid for that.
0: I'm sure he did.
1: He got paid for that.
0: I see him every once in a while.
1: Is he still wearing True Religion? I'm kidding. I'm kidding.
0: So yeah, I mean that's gone. What else is gone?
1: I heard that there was some sun trap drama for a minute, and now it's back.
0: Yeah, I mean I see all that stuff online. I don't know enough, honestly. And I mean at this point I don't really even go out. I don't go out. So I mean, I'm in a space in my life where I'm not trying to play at the bars. So,
1: Makes sense. Makes sense. You're trying to get big money. Nothing wrong with that.
0: well, I mean, just trying to create my own thing,
1: Yeah.
0: right? And there's some cool things going on in town. Fervor, that's really hot. I don't know if you've heard of that. You should look it up. It's very sexy.
1: Okay.
0: And Milk Plus still does their thing. Did you ever go there?
1: I have not been there, but I've heard about that place.
0: And then Metro still has tons of drag shows. And Sun Trap, I think Justin Hollister is still playing over there.
1: Oh, it's okay, cool.
0: So there's still some things going on,
1: I like that. I like that that the I like that the culture is still thriving. I was worried because when I was there last year, I was asking, and people were just pointing me out to triangles or to the Sun Trap, and I was like, "That's all you got?" So,
0: The same two places that have been there forever.
1: right. In fact, when I left, I remember when I left, Triangles was the new place.
0: Yeah, I mean, Paul and I tried to do night over at Gem for a little while, and then over at, and that ended up at Verse, and then that ended. So that was kind of short-lived, but so that was fun for a minute. Until it
1: I can feel you wanting to tell us, but that's okay. Don't do it. Don't do it. You're fine.
0: I mean, look, I'm on my own now, and I'm trying to build something new for myself.
1: And
0: And so
1: that's what you should do. You should focus on yourself.
0: and also, just trying to be cognizant of what the community needs, what the community wants. I did my first event on my own in over a decade,
1: How was
0: and
1: that?
0: how did that go?
1: Yeah, how was that?
0: It was fun. It
1: Good.
0: was fun. I feel like if I'm to be honest, like I wish more people would have shown up, obviously.
1: Okay.
0: But I had about 30 days notice to get something together. And I feel like I executed it at a pretty high level for what I wanted to do, set up a stage, got DJs, and I managed to live stream everything, and I managed to record everything, which in this day and age, that's what we're doing. I'm video first, and so if we're doing something, we're recording it.
1: Good.
0: So that's the plan, and now I'm stuck in video editing land.
1: God, I wish I commend you on that because I can't do it. My brain does not work that way.
0: Just gotta simplify it. So I'm in a groove. I found the process. I got one video up from my first DJ and the drag show. So, and that's something that I don't feel like is being done here. You throw your party,
1: Right.
0: and once it's over, it's over. Where's it gonna live? Did you record it? Did you record your set? Did you record it on video so you can put it on YouTube later? Because that's where everything's gonna grow. Because I could have had, I had 130 people in the room, but I just loaded up my first DJ and he's got like 600 views on YouTube. Like, okay, now we have an audience that's living outside of the room. So I think the difference now to where I was before is I am intentionally trying to build a global audience rather than just being a local DJ. And And it is difficult in the sense that I'm doing both at the same time because I still have to build a little bit of local credibility
1: Right.
0: in order to fill room. So, but yeah, like I want to do this for a living, and this is just the beginning.
1: I'm trying to get to that point now. Like, I was stuck in restaurants for years, and my body decided to say that that was enough.
0: Oh my God.
1: My heart stopped, and that was it.
0: Yeah,
1: So.
0: I am a server right now. That's what I do. And I do not want to be doing it for much longer.
1: Yeah, I feel like I could probably get back into serving itself myself right now, but as I was in management, and that was what was killing me. Money was good, but not worth breaking my neck over it. So
0: Yeah.
1: I'm
0: And at this point, I'm done building stuff for other people. I'm so over it.
1: and that was also another thing. I was very much over that. And also, like, having to have my life depend on if the company can cover me for stuff,
0: Yeah.
1: and that isn't what I wanted to have happen in my life at all. And so, like, it's kind of sad because, like, I don't talk about this often on my show, but, like, it has caused me to battle a little bit of depression and, loss of confidence and stuff. But I'm starting to get that back, which is why I have been doing this show for as long as I have, and get to talk to ridiculously cool people like yourself, that, just hearing your story is very inspirational. Now, like I said earlier today, that earlier that it's this is your redemption story, and I meant that because, I may not have been involved in your life all of that time, but we know about the same amount of people, and so I hear a lot, and I've heard a lot about what you've been had to endure and what you've been going through. So the fact that you're here this day talking to me right now is people don't realize that's a blessing in disguise. So
0: It's a blessing out in the, excuse me, it's a blessing out in the open, honestly.
1: that's true. No,
0: And
1: it's a
0: I am
1: you've
0: now
1: been through.
0: believer in miracles, and because I feel like my life is a miracle, and it's just unfolding in real time now.
1: And that's also another reason why I wanted you on the show, because my show talks nothing about positivity and also the highs and lows and how people overcome. And you have done it. Like, and I see nothing but blue skies for you, my friend. Like,
0: I appreciate that.
1: if there's
0: Doing
1: anybody if there's anybody that deserves success, it is you, because you've worked your ass off. Seriously.
0: I know it sounds cliche. I've given my life to God, to my higher power, to the universe, and it's so weird when the answer comes back and it's like, you need to do music.
1: I mean, I get why you stopped. I get why, but
0: The funny thing is that I never did stop because what I did during that time was I learned to play piano. I learned how to sing properly, and I studied music theory, and I started producing.
1: learning music theory is a game changer, isn't
0: Yeah, and I'm not gonna say that I know all what a fucking diatonic is, but but I can do chords, I can play I can play some chords in, and one thing that really has helped my DJing is how to mix and key. And it has been an absolute game changer because I was talking to my girl Sodi. I don't know if you remember her, but and I was like, why did we never even think of this before? Because it makes so much sense, right? I was like, we didn't fucking know. We were just a bunch of kids.
1: You're like, I'm gonna mix LaBouche with D Light, Power of Love.
0: Yeah, and sometimes shit works.
1: Yeah, no, you're not wrong.
0: But I think back then it was just like, know your records, and error. I already know these songs don't go good together. Because you could hear it. I just didn't know that there was a name for it.
1: Crazy.
0: Now I can mix and key, and half the work is done already because I know these songs possibly could go good together. And when they do, I'm like, all right, well, that makes sense.
1: This is how old school I am right here. I recently found that if you were playing Blue Monday, New Orders, Blue Monday, and you were playing Stacy Q's Two of Hearts, it is the same, not only same exact key, same exact beat, but it's also what's the word?
0: Syncopation.
1: Syncopated, yeah. You can switch any verse out with the same verse, with a different verse out of each song, and you could play it as a one whole complete song because everything is the same. I didn't realize that until recently. It's crazy.
0: Mashup.
1: Yeah, it was crazy. I was like, what? And when I did that, it was just like I had 40, I'm not 40, I had a minute left, and I was like, oh my God, my mind went blank. I didn't know what I was gonna play. I was freaking out. And then I looked at the request list and somebody said Stacy Q, and I was like, okay. And then loaded it, and it went perfectly. And I was like, oh, now I got something to play with. So that was cool.
0: But you're using CDs, or you're not using Serato, or
1: No, I'm using CDs.
0: mean, look, my Serato tells me exactly what key everything's in, and they have the Camelot wheel now. It makes things like super easy. It's like DJing for dummies.
1: I have a wheel as well, and it tells me the key. My Numark tells me the key, the beats per minute.
0: Oh, nice.
1: Yeah, no, like it's not. I'm not like blind, I'm not like, okay, this is like two Pioneer CD players together. I'm plugged in like how they used to do with cassettes. I'm not doing that, but
0: Or vinyl.
1: or vinyl. Yeah, exactly.
0: Remember how to
1: Vinyl is.
0: mix and key when we were playing vinyl.
1: Yeah, that was.
0: Honestly, it was that skill that got me through my gig at that Pride Festival because I hadn't played on CDJs and they got there and the CDJs weren't even working right. I'm like, okay, everything's really, really weird right now. And I had to play as if I was playing records
1: But see,
0: because
1: it's that skill that you had from playing records that got you through it. I
0: yeah,
1: mean,
0: I'll play some
1: seriously,
0: records.
1: like seriously, because if it was like some 20-something person that was there, not that I'm saying we're old, but if it was, somebody that just grew up on a laptop controller USB stick, they wouldn't have known what to do. They'd have freaked out. They would have tried. They'd have
0: Yeah.
1: freaked out. as opposed to being like, okay, well, I know how to count to four, so let's do this easy, you know?
0: Yeah, like I was playing it as if they were vinyl. Like I was like, okay, I know I can do this, you know? I had mentally prepared for it already, just in case. Because that was basically like worst case scenario.
1: A diatonic chord is a musical chord built exclusively from the notes of a specific scale or key signature. I had to look that up because I forgot.
0: You said it, and I still don't know what it means.
1: Oh, man. I tell you what, like, I've missed you so much. You've been to a couple of my barbecues, correct?
0: I remember you talking about it, and I don't remember.
1: I swear that you have been.
0: Where was it? At Liberty Park?
1: No, I lived by Liberty Park. It was like back then. It would have been either I was living on Logan Avenue, or up in Mill Creek Canyon.
0: Huh.
1: There's also, I did throw a couple in Sandy. So.
0: I don't remember. Everything's a blur.
1: It happens. It happens. Now my listeners like, this guy has no cred whatsoever.
0: I was there, okay?
1: So what do you plan on, like, in 5 years? Are we going to see disco poppy names and lights? We're going to see House Music Is Gay record label. Are we going to get that? What is your plan 5 years from now?
0: Ibiza. I don't know. I think right now what the goal is to reach a point where the word sustainability is in my intentions every day. So, you know, my goal every day is to move something forward so that we can build a sustainable business to support this life. And everything's so incremental. It's just one, moving one little thing every day. And I've compartmentalized everything into four different buckets. So, which then first one is music production, and that's the core. So, and that's something that nobody sees, right? Until something's done. And right now we're still at the beginning, but I'm finally starting to get to the point where my music actually sounds technically professional. Whether it's a good song or not isn't for me to decide, right?
1: Right.
0: So now I'm to the point where I need to have continuous output. So that's where I'm at there. Just continue to produce music. And then we have the streaming thing, which is, you know, what I do on Twitch, sometimes TikTok. And then there's the content, which obviously is all the Instagram, Facebook, TikTok, and YouTube stuff. And YouTube's really where it's at, because you get somebody to listen to a full set, you know, now they're yours. Right?
1: I mean, I agree. I have my cooking show on there.
0: Yeah, I saw that.
1: I just need, it's the video editing part that I need to, like, shorten them and make clips and stuff that I
0: got Final Cut Pro. It's on Mac, if you like Mac products, and it's really nice. And you only pay for it one time. I think it was like $300, but it's been worth it. And then, I mean, the last piece, and this is the one that just is barely starting to come together, is the gigs and events, you know, because I need gigs. I want to play for people. I want that exchange of energy.
1: Right. I was trying to explain that to people, that it's like, it's not necessarily an adrenaline rush. It's just the being able to be like, you're providing joy and happiness for people, and they are we're like reciprocal in their energy towards back to us.
0: Yeah, it's giving and you're receiving in real time.
1: Yeah.
0: It's so special.
1: There's to me, there's nothing like dropping a beat and they recognize the beat that they're dropping, and then the crowd, like the anticipation is there, and then when you finally drop it, they're like, yes. There's nothing like it. It's so cool.
0: So in 5 years, I mean, I've built a fully functional ecosystem here out of my 500 square foot studio apartment in Salt Lake City that I affectionately called Planet Pop.

0: in tandem with each other. First of all, I just want to be able to live a life where I don't have to work for anybody else.
1: Amen.
0: So how we get there right now seems to be like I have an opening for gigs and events. So we're going to try to push that forward, and in the end, the community here will either support it or they won't, right?
1: It's true. One of my frustrations about here is that I guessed a lot of places, but I don't have a steady situation. But I get booked all the time, but it's usually out of state.
0: Oh, wow.
1: Yeah, so it's frustrating because when I go to Portland, I get booked to DJ a couple of places and stuff, and then Seattle, and then I come home and I'm home for like a week or two, and I might get one or two gigs during that whole time, and then I'm gone another week or so, and I got three or four gigs during that time that I'm out, and then it's just so on and so forth. And I don't mind the travel. It's not sustainable because the more and more, especially like gas prices now, the more and more gas price has gone up, more and more my price goes up, and then people don't necessarily want to pay. So
0: Yeah, I
1: I
0: mean, I
1: think.
0: don't have enough gravity right now where I'm gonna be able to land a booking out of Utah, or even in Utah for that matter. I mean, the Pride Center books me, which is great, but they're basically the only ones. So, I have been super blessed with an opportunity right now to partner up with the Masonic Temple, and I am, I have the ability, I have a space, I have a place to throw a party.
1: That's good.
0: And, everything's aligned right now for that to be a thing. So we'll see. So we're going to do another one, and we'll see how that goes,
1: Well, I can throw my hat in there if you ever want me.
0: I love it.
1: Ever, anytime you want. That's cool. I had another question, but then the brain just went someplace else. So I'll go with where the brain went to, and we'll come back to the original question. So the brain went to right now, as you were describing your four entities that you were using to create sustainability. Are you doing this all by yourself, or do you have a team?
0: I have been mostly by myself.
1: Okay.
0: So I have been mostly doing this alone. I think over the what came to fruition for the Shiny Disco Ball was a team. It was honestly the first time that I had one.
1: I want one so bad. I totally do.
0: And it was it, I don't even know how it happened, honestly. But like, it seemed like everybody just kind of came together and helped. And then I even had, do you remember Pancho Lucero? He's Laser Onyx.
1: Yes.
0: So he calls me like, I swear, like a day before my show. He's like, "Hey, I'm in town. What's going on?" I'm like, "I'm doing this party." He's like, "You should come." He's like, "You want me to bring my lasers?" I'm like, "For free? Like, hell yeah, bitch, let's do
1: You're like,
0: it." I know how much those things cost.
1: well, I mean, if you insist.
0: If you insist, and I had a little team. I had two videographers, I had my friend Brent doing lights. He helped me set up this fucking scaffolding idea that I had. Was insane, but it was hella DIY and it worked.

0: Yeah, everything came together, the queens, the DJs. So I had a small little team for the first time.
1: How did that make you feel?
0: Really blessed.
1: That's good.
0: And because I couldn't have done it on my own, and there was a lot of things that I didn't do that I wish I would have, because I'm only one person. I have all these great ideas, and it's hard to execute all of them and perform. Because in the midst of throwing a party, I played at the Pride Festival and at my own show on the same night, on the same day. It was a fucking whirlwind of a weekend.
1: I tell you, it. I've so I've DJed a couple of events here, and got incorporated with a team because of the event itself. And there's absolutely nothing more exhilarating when you have a team, and you look and you see the vision that you want to have created is right in front of you. And I commend those that do it by themselves, because there's a lot of artists here in the Bay Area that get it done by themselves. And there's also a lot of artists down here that has a team that get it done. It's incredible the amount of time and dedication. I don't have the time. I have the dedication, but I don't have the time. And so I feel like a team, especially what I want to do, it's very similar to what you're doing, and I'm in awe of actually what you're doing, because the fact that you can do it by yourself and then get the results that you are getting, it's incredible. My hat's off to you.
0: I appreciate that. I think the first time that I tried to put something together was at my friend's house. So we did like a little they have a rooftop patio
1: Okay.
0: downtown, and I was like, hey, I think it would be really cool if I came and filmed a DJ set on your patio. Like, let's do a sunset vibe. You can invite your friends. And it doesn't have to cost anything, right? So that's what we did, and that's kind of where I really, really started to get out of my house. And that's kind of the key. It's just have a vision and create it, and then from there, like things can start getting bigger once you figure out things,
1: Right.
0: because back then I wasn't live streaming or anything. This is the first time that I actually had a live event that I live streamed and recorded everything. So, and everything worked. Like, how often do you have a show where you had no technical difficulties?
1: That's crazy.
0: Right?
1: That's crazy.
0: You get it.
1: That's crazy, 'cause I know for I no, there's no way. I've tried to live stream club events that I've done, and it's been absolutely crazy. Where sound doesn't work, or the internet stopped.
0: And sometimes you just have to let things go. If it just doesn't, if it's not going to work, it's not going to work, right? But I mean, this is the product of iteration. I've live streamed out of my house 100 times. So then it's like now you do it in front of people in real life with other DJs. With a stage that you executed and a vision that you executed. So it was fun. It's a lot of work.
1: Did you ever get to I wonder if you were with me when DJ Irene played at Brix.
0: I vaguely remember that. Did
1: So,
0: you play at that show? Did you play at that
1: I
0: show?
1: did not play at that show. I was invited to go, and I was contacted by Miss Irene herself. At first, her management hit me up, and then she hit me up, and she was like, "I'm looking for soul food, and there ain't no soul food in Salt Lake. And I heard that you make really good food. So, what can I do to get some food?" And I thought at first it was like I thought it was just all a prank, but
0: It was
1: it was real.
0: real. DJ Irene came to your house.
1: She came to my house during a barbecue, and she was like, "Oh my God, I'm playing Brix. I want you to come." And I said, "Okay." And so she took
0: Maybe we should bring your barbecue back. Have a
1: maybe.
0: barbecue.
1: Like, people have asked me to do that. Every time I've gone back, they've always asked me.
0: Okay. And
1: But
0: we can set up some turntables and we'd be on our way.
1: I'm seriously down. Like, I'm seriously down. I remember when she went back, when she went to Brix, and I went there. I had like two plates of food, and I went down and I gave it to her. And then like some dude came around a corner, and she was like, "This is the guy I was telling you about." And he gave me this biggest hug, and he was like, "I've been wanting collard greens for months, and nobody has been able to do it, and you have done it. Thank you very much." And he gave me a $100 bill.
0: Oh
1: I was like, are you crazy? But it was funny.
0: I love that.
1: It was nice. It was nice. The reason why I was asking, because she, DJ Irene is having like a revival tour now, and it's great. Speaking of house music,
0: Everybody be on the comeback. And look at the DJs that are huge right now. They're old as dirt.
1: right.
0: David Guetta's on top of his game.
1: And he's
0: Yeah,
1: 60.
0: so.
1: I'm kidding. He's not 60. David Guetta is not 60, ladies and gentlemen. He's not 60.
0: Are you sure? He might be close.
1: I don't know.
0: He is. I'm going to look it up right now.
1: It up. Let me know, because I don't know if he's
0: Old is
1: 60.
0: David Guetta?
1: We're trying to find that out right now. What's the
0: Oh,
1: truth?
0: he's 58.
1: See, he's not 60. He's close, but he's not 60.
0: But you know who is 60 and maybe older is Madonna.
1: Well, yeah, she's like in her 70s now.
0: She's 67.
1: Yeah.
0: And she's coming out with an album.
1: I thought she already did.
0: There's a couple songs that have dropped, but her full album drop is July 3rd.
1: Gotcha.
0: So I am on the seat of my pants because this is promised to be a dance album. And I am here for it.
1: You
0: From what
1: know,
0: I've heard already, like I already love it.
1: I'm on the fence with the Sabrina Carpenter collab, but the other song I thought was great. So
0: It's actually grown on me. It's actually grown on me. And I think I'm actually been working on a little Madonna remix right now
1: okay.
0: of Deeper and Deeper. So I've been trying to catch that Madonna vibe. And see what comes next. And I feel like that's a good time to kind of hop on the remix, on the Madonna remixes. This is right when the album drops,
1: I forgot that we had that in common. Top five Madonna songs, go.
0: Like a Virgin, Vogue, La Isla Bonita.
1: Okay.
0: I'm going to go deeper and deeper because.
1: Okay.
0: And then. Ooh, what's the last one? I'll see what comes to the top of my mind. Justify My Love.
1: Ooh. Okay. Okay.
0: It was so sexy back then. Do you remember when that song came out? I don't know if you do.
1: I do
0: Maybe.
1: remember that was on the Erotica album. That was funny. Yeah, I do. That they
0: I
1: got
0: never,
1: banned.
0: it was
1: It got
0: too
1: banned on
0: sexy.
1: MTV. They couldn't play the video until after midnight. Like, yeah.
0: It was too sexy for MTV.
1: Yeah. Okay. Mine is number one is gonna be, I'm gonna do five up. So number five is gonna be Oh Father. Number four is going to be get into the groove. Number three is going to be Like a Virgin. Number two is gonna be, oh man. Oh, I got two number twos because I got Human Nature and I got Material Girl, and then number one is gonna be number is Vogue.
0: Yeah, Vogue.
1: But I love that Human Nature when she was boffing Robin, she got into that and she got into Backstage. I love that.
0: Yeah, she's got so much good shit.
1: It's funny. I've only seen her twice. I cannot afford to go see her anymore because I don't want to mortgage my house. But
0: I've never seen her.
1: oh man, I saw her twice. Both of them were the Blonde Ambition tour.
0: I did watch the what's it called, the performance she just did at Times Square. That was really cool.
1: I'm sorry. I can't stand kids these days. They don't, and this is my get off my lawn moment right here. Where they're like Madonna who? Or when they hear Madonna, they're like, she's trying to copy Lady Gaga or all this other stuff. And I'm like, actually it's the other way around.
0: I'm glad that should have in my feed.
1: Stabbing hookers. I'd be like, no. No way. Yeah, like top female artists. Five. Go.
0: Are you asking me?
1: Yep.
0: Janet.
1: Okay.
0: Top female artist, like current, all time.
1: All time, doesn't matter.
0: Oh my goodness. I mean, we'll put Madonna on there, of course.
1: Obviously.
0: Look, I am a big Lady Gaga fan.
1: Nothing wrong with that. She's very talented.
0: And love me some Whitney. Love me some Whitney.
1: Yes, you do. Yes, you do.
0: And look, Mariah's got a special place in my heart.
1: Well, somebody has to like her.
0: Hero's good. And actually, that song is the one that I learned to play piano on.
1: I will tell you that I can give you top five Mariah songs. That's it, though. Like I can give you "Always Be My Baby," "Make It Happen,"
0: I mean, look,
1: "Someday."
0: there's so many. I mean, you're asking a diva to name all the like top five divas, like when I have like top 20.
1: I'm telling you, top five. You can.
0: Because we're missing Beyoncé.
1: I don't think she's a diva, but I mean,
0: I
1: I'm
0: mean, she
1: sorry.
0: made a song saying she was a diva.
1: I'm sorry. I shouldn't have said that. Jay-Z's gonna have people out for me because I said
0: Did you ever see that Saturday Night Live?
1: with Beyonce on it.
0: No, the one where they were like talking shit on Beyonce, and then like this whole like SWAT team came in and abducted them all.
1: Oh, yes. Yes. That is crazy. Yes, I remember that. Just get snatched up in the, they're walking past the, and then guy gets snatched up in the bushes. It's just, it's crazy. Yeah, my top five is Aretha Franklin. Nobody can do what Aretha did.
0: She's good.
1: Obviously Janet, obviously Madonna, Bjork, and this is something that I have wrestled with for the longest time. I mean, I am a Whitney fan, but I like Dua Lipa.
0: She's good.
1: I really do like her. I don't think there's a song that she's come out that I haven't been like, I could play this. So.
0: Yeah, I mean, there's lots of girls that are on fire right now. I mean, look, I all these girls are like my influences, right? Alicia Keys, Kesha.
1: Oh, I've recently,
0: I
1: I
0: mean,
1: remember I didn't like her when she came out, and now I love her.
0: yeah, I just went her to her Freedom Tour here and she killed it. It was so good. It was so good. It was just great vibes and I loved everything about her performance. You know, I recently saw Janet for the first time in my life
1: Oh, really? I
0: when
1: would.
0: she came out here,
1: Oh.
0: and it was everything.
1: I would love to see her.
0: I saw Alicia Keys out here. Yeah, like, I mean.
1: I saw Alicia Keys, Lauryn Hill, Jill Scott, and Angie Stone in New York. That was, I would have to say that was by far, that was in the top 10 of concerts to go to. I'm telling you.
0: That sounds fun.
1: It was insane. It was insane. Insane. Just like Jill Scott and Angie Stone alone was worth the amount of tickets. But to get Lauryn Hill and Alicia Keys on there, oh, we were, I mean, that was like a 6 hour concert. I didn't care. Didn't care. It was hot. It was hot. It was hot as balls. My back hurt by the end. I didn't care, though. I did not care. Was beautiful. It was beautiful. You know, we spoke for an hour and a half. That's what I love about doing this. It's like old friends catching up. So, this is what we're gonna do right now. This is what
0: Okay.
1: we're gonna do right now. I'm gonna give you 5 minutes, and you could plug any and all things that you are doing. Please let the House of Love listeners know exactly who you are, how to get a hold of you, and what to look forward to. And the time
0: So
1: starts now.
0: I am the Disco Papi. My socials are the same. THEDISCOPAPI on Facebook, Instagram, YouTube, and well, TikTok kind of totally fucking broke. But and then I'm also hosting planetbappi.tv. That's PLANETPAPI.tv. And look, this isn't official yet, but I'm hoping to be doing our first white party. We're going to be calling it the White Party on Labor Day weekend here on September 5th in Salt Lake City, Utah, the Masonic Temple. So that is the hope if we can come to fruition.
1: Ooh, I want to come to that.
0: DJ Mr. White at the White Party.
1: Yes. You know, when I DJ goth clubs, I wear all white because I think it's funny.
0: That is funny. That reminds me of a friend of mine. She's like, I'm the one that always dressed in black to
1: Yeah.
0: the Oh, and
1: Yes.
0: my Twitch is Planet Poppy TV. That's what it is.
1: I love it.
0: All one word.
1: I
0: All
1: love
0: my little crazy ideas and names.
1: I love
0: And
1: it.
0: I think, you know, it was an accident. I think Planet, a lot of these names are kind of an accident. So Disco Poppy was taken. So I just put a dot in front of it and then it works on everything.
1: Nice.
0: So that's kind of where that came from. And then the Planet Poppy TV, Planet Poppy was already taken. You know, I bought this little a little globe from Big Lots, and it's a disco ball on, you know, one of those planet globes. You know what I'm talking about? You know how it
1: Yes.
0: would be the Earth, but it's a disco ball instead.
1: Yes.
0: So that's where that whole thing kind of came to life. I'm like, okay. And then I looked for it on Twitch. It didn't exist. It was already taken. So then we do Planet Poppy TV, and it kind of helped me to realize what this brand is going to be, and what it is it's video first, it's entertainment, it's a television channel, it's a TV show. So that's, you know, I'm just embracing it at this point. So really where all of this lives is on YouTube and on Twitch, and that's where you really come to be part of whatever it is that is building here.
1: Crazy. That's awesome. I wish you nothing but success. Much love, good friend. And
0: Thank you. I
1: yeah.
0: appreciate you for thanks for taking the time to do this. I didn't think that I was that interesting.
1: The hell are you talking about? What the hell are you talking about? Crazy. You are absolutely insane. No, we've been friends for a long time. Like a very long time. You're old and I'm not. But the fact of the matter is that we've been, we've been friends for a very long time. So
0: I'm
1: it's
0: turning 50 this year, and I am super excited to be, you know, the journey has already begun, but just restarting it at this age is a blessing. There's so much clarity right now.
1: That reminds me, let's like I like to sit, stretch for the sixth time. And everybody was like, what? It was funny. I loved it. It was great. Last year I gave we went and we did a an escape room and I had the employee make a sign that said happy 65th birthday. Because if it's in writing and it's on a and then and somebody takes a picture, it's true.
0: That's how the internet works now.
1: Yeah. I can't wait to see you when I get back into Salt Lake and
0: When are you gonna come visit? You can be a guest star on Planet Poppy TV.
1: Oh, no.
0: On my House Music Is Gay Radio.
1: August. The other half and I, other half is trying to visit some friends in Utah, and I was like, why did we pick Utah? And they decided that's where they want to go hang out, so we're going to be there sometime in August, and it's going to be yeah, I will know more in the next couple of weeks, but
0: Okay. Let me know if we need to organize a barbecue.
1: we will. I will definitely be back for October for Halloween because I'll be hosting the Rocky Horror Picture Show.
0: Whoa.
1: Yeah.
0: Do they still do that at the tower?
1: No, they haven't done it at the Tower for a while. It's going to be at the Broadway Theater. I've now done it the last 2 years in a row, so
0: Oh, that sounds fun.
1: yeah. It's been great. Last year I played Frankenfurter again and the crowd went nuts and they were people loved it. It was great. It was like 1,005 pictures. I never got to see any of them. It is what it is. But somewhere out there in the interverse there is a picture of my black ass and in lingerie walking around.
0: Sounds sexy.
1: Yeah. Yes. But I
0: All right,
1: appreciate you.
0: man.
1: I appreciate you giving us the time again. Thank you so much.
0: Thank you.
1: What we are about to do, ladies and gentlemen, is the next five songs is what Deep Disco Poppy picked, their own musical tastes.

0: for you to enjoy. So that's what we're going to do. And we'll be back after this commercial. And once again, thank you so much for joining us on House of Love.
1: Thank you, Tony. Love you.
0: Oh, now we're using government names. Okay.
1: Thank you, DJ Mr. White.
0: No, no, it's good. No, it's fine. It's fine. I messed up in the beginning. You can do it now. It's great.
2: Yes. That was Disco Papi. Telling you. He inspires. And bottom of my heart, I want to say thanks for the time, because you're an awesome individual. Also, man, I had a very close personal friend of mine that passed away yesterday, and I wanted to give a shout out to my friend B. Lived in Phoenix. Met them when they were living in Salt Lake. My heart goes out to them, their family, all of the friends. And B, your light will shine continuously through everybody that you've come in contact with and touched. So, much love. With that being said, let's hurry up and do a commercial, and then let's play some Disco Papi songs, okay? Shall we?
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Yes, ladies and gentlemen. Let's talk about what we just heard. Let's talk about what we just heard. All This Time featuring Jazzy, extended mix off of the Can We Do It All Again album, Sunny Bordera. Before that was MK Zone featuring Poppy Bascom, the extended mix. And then before that one started, Gasparian featuring Tasita Damore, Keep On Rising, extended mix. Telling you, it's a beautiful, beautiful thing. So honored to have Disco Poppy on our show. Next week, show is going to be amazing. I want to thank Star Noir Cat Club. Thank you for having me last night for Playland. It was fun. I had a blast. Going to be playing Kilowog. Not Kilowog. That is the... I'm done. I'm talking about Kilowatt. Kilowog. That's hilarious. I'm going to be playing at Kilowatt this Saturday. This Saturday, Kilowatt, first time for a Pride event. Going to be playing with Neo, Janie, Vibe Master. It's going to be fun. Come check it out. 9 p.m., 2 a.m. at Kilowatt in San Francisco, 21 plus. And then, there's more. Big Pride Party at DNA Lounge. Glitterbox is what it's called. 5:30, 18 plus. Sunday, June 28th. I'm going to be playing with a whole bunch of people. It's going to be in the house, high energy lounge. It's going to be great. At DNA Lounge. Trust and believe. You should come check it out. My first time playing Pride. It's kind of cool. At DNA, of all places. Right? Right. Anyway, I have something new, and it's Disco Poppy. Praxis, Kathy Brown, CJ Bolland. Turn Me Out. Enjoy.

Thank you again, Disco Poppy. And always remember, never forget, if you're going to love hard, love fast, but please always pay it forward. See you again next week, America.

0: is it like raising three sons in San Francisco?
1: I'm really glad Peter and I raised Sam Gable in the city.
2: Raising Jackson in

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